And this was, of course, Johnny O'Keefe, You'll Never Find a Love. You're listening 88.7 Adelaide's Coast FM, Sunday Sidewalk with István, with a little bit of different programming. And I don't know what's happening, but I hear different noises here anyway. So you're listening 88.7 Adelaide's Coast FM with István. And I just wanted to show you that in that era, we had good Aussie singers and Aussie performance like Johnny O'Keefe and Bobby Hunter. And before them, we heard Katerina with Perry Como. I always remember that song. The next one is Dondolo with Eduardo Vianello. And when I was a young boy, I used to go to ice skating. And I remember from the loudspeakers, we heard this one. Enjoy!

0: Well, the time is 9:46. It's flying, you know, because I'm having fun here, and hopefully you having fun too at the other side of the radio. And I was just in a conversation with Anna, and she loves the Italian stuff, dondolo. Well, you're listening 88.7 Adelaide's Coast FM, Sunday Sidewalk with István. We've got another almost 15 minutes to go, and we have some good numbers. Of course, we got a little bit further in time. So that was Bee Gees, Massachusetts, from the early 60s. That was a huge number from there, even in Europe. And before them, Cliff Richard, The Summer Holiday, which was just... nearly missed out the Eurovision Song Contest.
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Of course, we couldn't let out the Rolling Stones with the Route 66 and Beatles, She Loves You. They were the biggest phenomenon in the 60s. And we have many, many more. We had the Seekers in Australia, Olivia Newton-John, and then Frank Sinatra, Jimi Hendrix, Tremolos, Rubettes, Bay City Rollers. I have so many numbers to line up, but unfortunately the time is limited. So enjoy the next one, which is Georgie Girl with the Seekers.

0: And this was Foxy Lady with Jimi Hendrix, another big phenomenon from the 60s. You're listening 88.7 Adelaide's Coast FM, Sunday Sidewalk with István. We've got a couple of minutes to go, and I wish you all the best for today, a very good day. And please don't forget, we've got the outdoor broadcasting for the Veteran Day in Mawson Lakes, so please keep tuned. And also in the afternoon, the movie day, and that's in Capri Cinema in Goodwood. Enjoy your day today, and I will play the news, and then I switch to the people like Deb Langridge to the outdoor broadcasting place. And if you would like to catch up with me, I'll be here Saturday 23rd, 3 to 6 a.m. doing the program. Goodbye for now.
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2: Hello, I'm Sarah Warmby. For the first time, Australia's fuel reserves are higher than they were when the Middle East conflict began. The latest data shows stockpiles have rebounded to 44 days of petrol, 36 days of diesel and 35 days of jet fuel. Energy Minister Chris Bowen says more supplies are on the way.
3: We have 52 ships on the water on their way to Australia, and we have 3.8 billion litres locked in, contracted to be delivered over the next 4 weeks.
2: A fifth man has been charged as part of an ongoing investigation into the alleged access and distribution of ISIS propaganda online. Carole Katsimbanis reports.
4: The 25-year-old from Meadow Heights in Melbourne's northern suburbs was arrested as he arrived at Melbourne's International Airport on a flight from Malaysia on Saturday morning. Border Force allegedly found ISIS-inspired violent extremist material on his phone, which carries a maximum penalty of 5 years jail. He's appeared in court but has been remanded in custody to reappear in August. His arrest comes after four other Victorian men were charged last week on the same charges. Carole Katsimbanis, Melbourne.
2: Queensland commuters are facing ongoing travel delays after the Fair Work Commission rejected a bid to stop industrial action by transport unions. Train services will remain at a significantly reduced frequency, with peak hour wait times blowing out from 6 minutes to 15. Tasmanian police are continuing to investigate the deaths of a couple aged in their 60s whose bodies were found at a home north of Hobart. Emergency services were called to a property in Campania just after 10 on Friday morning after a concerned relative called 000. Police say they are treating the incident as a murder-suicide. Detective Inspector David Gill has told the ABC the investigation is expected to take a number of weeks.
5: We will actually produce a brief of evidence to the coroner who will ultimately determine the cause of both deaths. Tasmania Police are also asking any member of the community that may have knowledge of this incident who has not been spoken to already to please contact 131 444.
2: If you or someone you know needs help, you can contact Lifeline on 13 11 14. Overseas now, and the US president has cautioned Taiwan against declaring independence from China following his trip to Beijing. Sean Bindley has the story.
6: Donald Trump has spent the last couple of days in China for one-on-one discussions with President Xi Jinping. In a post-trip interview with Fox News, Trump insisted the US position on Taiwan has not changed, but he did say he wasn't looking for someone to go independent.
7: No, nothing's changed. I will say this. I'm not looking to have somebody go independent and, you know, we're supposed to travel 9,500 miles to fight a war. I'm not looking for that. I want them to cool down. I want China to cool down.
2: Briefly, in other news, a senior Hamas official has confirmed the group's armed wing chief was killed in Gaza yesterday by Israeli airstrikes. And a passenger travelling on a Qantas flight from Melbourne to Dallas faces serious charges after he had to be restrained, causing the plane to divert to Tahiti. This is Air News.
8: In the AFL, Carlton has beaten the Western Bulldogs by 12 points in its first game since Michael Voss left the club. The Blues came from behind in the final quarter to take down the Bulldogs and hand interim coach Josh Fraser a win in his first game in charge.
9: We've had a reasonably tough time of it lately, and then the events of this week impacted, you know, a lot of people, particularly the playing group who were so connected to Vossie. And for us to regroup and galvanise and perform the way we did tonight, I think it's a big step forward for the club.
8: The final score, 10-14, 74 to 9-8, 62. In the other games, the Crows too good for the Kangaroos, 133 to 65. The Demons beat the Hawks, 120 to 81. To rugby league, the Cowboys survived two periods of being a man down in the sin bin to beat the Roosters, 18 to 12. Wins also to the Storm and Sea Eagles. Melbourne City has won the A-League Women's Soccer Championship after downing Wellington Phoenix 3-1 in the grand final. City's Holly McNamara scored twice in the first half and says the team is feeling pretty good.
10: Yeah, it was a crazy game. I think we were on top in the first half and they were in the second half. So, yeah, to kind of come away with the result, we're all ecstatic.
8: In the men's, after extra time penalties, Sydney FC beat the Newcastle Jets. They'll now face Auckland in the final next weekend. And in cycling, Jonathan Narváez has won Stage 8 of the Giro d'Italia. Australian Independent Radio News.
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0: Surprise, Istvan is back, because unfortunately we can't switch you to the outdoor broadcasting. So the weather is today on the Sunday, maximum 21 degrees and a possible shower. Tomorrow, Monday, 18th of May, minimum in 11, maximum 19, and a possible shower, and that continues through the week. 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At the moment, I'm back for the Sunday sidewalk until we can switch you to the outdoor broadcasting to Mawson Lake, and just enjoy a bit of more music until then.

0: And this was no else but Daddy Cool, Bom Bom, and before them, Good Vibration for the Beach Boys. And I started with Chain to the Wheel with the Black Sorrows. You're listening 88.7 at Lakes Coast FM, Sunday Sidewalk with István. And I have to say cheerio to the two Georges in Glenelg. They enjoying the music, and young Georgie, he loves Daddy Cool. The time is 10:16, and we've got 17 degrees outside. The phone number in the studio, it's 8371 1000, if you would like to call me. Otherwise, just listen to the music and enjoy the Sunday program. At the moment, we've got an outdoor broadcasting going on for the Veterans Families Days, 10 to 4 p.m. at Mobara Park, Oyvul, 14 Garden Terrace, Mawson Lake. Our team is there waiting for the connection, and until that, just keep listen István's Sidewalk.
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0: This was our very successful band called Chisel Forever Now. They started their career from the Larkspur Hotel, as many other successful Australian rock bands. And before them, we heard California Dreaming with the Papas and the Mamas, and started with American Woman, Guess Who. The time is 10:30. 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The temperature is 18 degrees, and it's time for these messages.
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Hi, my name's Lee, and I love listening to 88.7 Adelaide's Coast FM because I am a very big 60s fan.

And it was painted black with the Rolling Stones. And guess what happened? Such a coincidence. A gentleman called me. His name is Lee. And his voice was recorded before this song. I mean, a few years earlier in an open day. And Lee just called me and he heard his voice on the radio and he's very happy. And he, of course, loves the 60s music. Thank you very much for your call, Lee. And before the Rolling Stones, we heard Susie Quattro. She's in love with you. The next one is Olivia Newton-John, No Matter.

0: And it was also Buddy Holly with Heartbeat. And Heartbeat is a British series in Channel 7, and I'm watching that because it's very good. You know, it's a bit naive, but the songs that they're playing during the show, it's so good and takes you back to the 60s in Britain. The time is 10:46. 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The temperature is 18 degrees and our team is at Mawson Lakes and they just working on the connection to connect you to the show over there.
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0: The great song from Bee Gees, You Win Again, and they were our biggest export in Australia. Before them, Kyu Sakamoto, Sukiyaki, and started with George Harrison, What Is Life. 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
2: Hello, I'm Sarah Warmby. For the first time, Australia's fuel reserves are higher than they were when the Middle East conflict began. The latest data shows stockpiles have rebounded to 44 days of petrol, 36 days of diesel and 35 days of jet fuel. Energy Minister Chris Bowen says more supplies are on the way.
3: We have 52 ships on the water on their way to Australia, and we have 3.8 billion litres locked in, contracted to be delivered over the next 4 weeks.
2: A fifth man has been charged as part of an ongoing investigation into the alleged access and distribution of ISIS propaganda online. Carolee Katsimbanis reports.
4: The 25-year-old from Meadow Heights in Melbourne's northern suburbs was arrested as he arrived at Melbourne's International Airport on a flight from Malaysia on Saturday morning. Border Force allegedly found ISIS-inspired violent extremist material on his phone, which carries a maximum penalty of 5 years jail. He's appeared in court but has been remanded in custody to reappear in August. His arrest comes after four other Victorian men were charged last week on the same charges. Carolee Katsimbanis, Melbourne.
2: Queensland commuters are facing ongoing travel delays after the Fair Work Commission rejected a bid to stop industrial action by transport unions. Train services will remain at a significantly reduced frequency, with peak hour wait times blowing out from 6 minutes to 15. Tasmanian police are continuing to investigate the deaths of a couple aged in their 60s whose bodies were found at a home north of Hobart. Emergency services were called to a property in Campania just after 10 on Friday morning after a concerned relative called 000. Police say they are treating the incident as a murder-suicide. Detective Inspector David Gill has told the ABC the investigation is expected to take a number of weeks.
5: We will actually produce a brief of evidence to the coroner who will ultimately determine the cause of both deaths. Tasmania Police are also asking any member of the community that may have knowledge of this incident who has not been spoken to already to please contact 131 444.
2: If you or someone you know needs help, you can contact Lifeline on 13 11 14. Overseas now, and the US president has cautioned Taiwan against declaring independence from China following his trip to Beijing. Sean Bindley has the story.
6: Donald Trump has spent the last couple of days in China for one-on-one discussions with President Xi Jinping. In a post-trip interview with Fox News, Trump insisted the US position on Taiwan has not changed, but he did say he wasn't looking for someone to go independent.
7: No, nothing's changed. I will say this. I'm not looking to have somebody go independent and, you know, we're supposed to travel 9,500 miles to fight a war. I'm not looking for that. I want them to cool down. I want China to cool down.
2: Briefly, in other news, a senior Hamas official has confirmed the group's armed wing chief was killed in Gaza yesterday by Israeli airstrikes. And a passenger travelling on a Qantas flight from Melbourne to Dallas faces serious charges after he had to be restrained, causing the plane to divert to Tahiti. This is Air News. In the AFL, Carlton has beaten the Western Bulldogs by 12 points in its first game since Michael Voss left the club. The Blues came from behind in the final quarter to take down the Bulldogs and hand interim coach Josh Fraser a win in his first game in charge.
8: We've had a reasonably tough time of it lately, and then the events of this week impacted, you know, a lot of people, particularly the playing group who were so connected to Vossy. And for us to regroup and galvanise and perform the way we did tonight, I think it's a big step forward for the club.
9: The final score, 10-14, 74 to 9-8, 62. In the other games, the Crows too good for the Kangaroos, 133 to 65. The Demons beat the Hawks, 120 to 81. To rugby league, the Cowboys survived two periods of being a man down in the sin bin to beat the Roosters, 18 to 12. Wins also to the Storm and Sea Eagles. Melbourne City has won the A-League Women's Soccer Championship after downing Wellington Phoenix 3-1 in the grand final. City's Holly McNamara scored twice in the first half and says the team is feeling pretty good.
10: Yeah, it was a crazy game. I think we were on top in the first half and they were in the second half. So, yeah, to kind of come away with the result, we're all ecstatic.
9: In the men's, after extra time penalties, Sydney FC beat the Newcastle Jets. They'll now face Auckland in the final next weekend. And in cycling, Jonathan Narváez has won Stage 8 of the Giro d'Italia. Australian Independent Radio News.
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0: The forecast for the rest of Sunday, maximum 21 degrees and possible shower. At the moment, it looks really nice and sunny. Monday, tomorrow, minimum 11, max 19, and a possible shower. And Tuesday, Wednesday, the same. 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
1: 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You're listening. You're listening 88.7 Adelaide's Coast FM. Sorry, it's a little bit of a mix up here because I'm talking to the colleagues at the Open Broadcasting, and they will be with you soon. I just played those Lazy, Hazy, Crazy Days of Summer with Nat King Cole, and before him, Summer Wine with Nancy Sinatra and Lee Hazelwood. You will be back soon at the Oil Wall in Mawson Lakes after this.
2: Anne Hathaway, Meryl Streep, Stanley Tucci, Sydney Sweeney, Kenneth Branagh. 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
5: Hello and welcome to our live broadcast this morning. Forgive me for being a little out of sorts. We've had a few extraordinary moments here. It's just after 11:15 and we should have been broadcasting from 10 o'clock. So it's a little interesting and we're trying to make up ground as best as we can. I'm Deb Langridge and it's wonderful to be here today, to be part of this special community event. I've been here, I am here, with our guest interviewer Helen Meyer from the Partners of Veterans Association and two of Coast FM's newest additions, Keith Harrison and David Lias, will all also be assisting us this morning. And you might feel new fellas, but you're already very much a part of our Coast FM. And we've also got some great guests lined up to chat with us throughout the morning, along with plenty of terrific music for you to enjoy, whether you're here with us at the park or listening from home to Adelaide's 88.7 Coast FM, our favourite community radio station, where we take the time to play all this great music. So we're going to get underway now. I'm going to play just one song. And this is Meryl Bainbridge and Mouth.

0: was Meryl Bainbridge and Mouth from 1994. Okay, we've got Keith and Sarah here right now, and also David. And Keith is going to interview Sarah about... Take it away, Keith.
1: Yes, so let's go. We're at the Veterans Families Day at Mawson Lakes. Lovely setup here, lovely building. There's exhibits out on the oval, and it's a beautiful Adelaide autumn day. So I'm pleased to welcome Sarah Sellers as the manager of the new Veterans and Families Northern Hub, which have been established across Australia, and this is the first one in the north side of Adelaide, and we know that that's where the predominant population of our veterans are. Sarah, explain what the hub does, what it offers, services, and we'll take it from there.
2: Beautiful, thanks, Keith. So the Lives of Well Veterans and Families Wellbeing Hub has been established in response to the Royal Commission into Veteran Suicide. So essentially what we're here to do is provide support to keep veterans and their families feeling healthy and well. We have both clinical and social services. So if you come into the hub, we might be cooking pancakes, we might be doing craft, we could be having a jam sesh if we have visitors in. We work with other organisations as well. But we also have clinicians, and I think that's what makes us special. So we do have a social work team too.
1: So it's well-being for veterans and their families, as well as the clinical side of things as well.
2: That's right.
1: Very important. Can you drill into some of those specific things you offer?
2: Yeah. So if you come in and came for a visit, we'd have a conversation and we'd ask what types of things might you need help with, and we'd explore that with you. So it could be housing and homelessness, it could be moving into an aged care house, it could be sorting out some recognition for you if you need a DVA card or if you need to change a DVA card. We've got advocacy as well. And we actually have a DVA veteran support officer that sits in our office. So we're the only place that you can come and see a VSO if you're no longer serving and have those conversations.
1: So you're covering quite a few generations there. If you're talking about people looking for accommodation and also for aged care, you're going up the age limit there.
2: We certainly do. We have a playground, so we've got a

0: Play centre for little ones, and we've got a play group there twice a week. So you can have anyone from babies through to, I think, 98 is our oldest member.
1: Who do you promote yourselves to? How do you get the word out?
0: Mostly through social media. We have quite a big social media following, but also through other organisations as well. Being funded by DVA, we rely on a bit of support from our brothers and sisters at Open Arms and places like that.
1: Wonderful. 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
0: That's the one.
1: I've given it out.
2: You've given it out many a time.
1: My word. So for people to go to your social media, what are they looking up? Are they looking for Veterans and Families Northern Hub, or is it another name?
0: That's the one. So you can find us through looking up the Veterans and Families Wellbeing Hub, or Lives Lived Well, who's our overarching organisation.
1: Now, that's important. Lives Lived Well. That's what you're going to be looking for. Website-wise?
0: Website-wise.
1: And that's South Australian-based, or it's national and they have to find the South Australian part of it?
0: We are a national organisation, but when you jump onto our website, there's a tab for Veterans and for Families, and if you click on that, it'll take you to your closest hub.
1: All right, so that'll give you the contact details. Have you got any of them handy now for someone who's got a pencil and paper in front of them? Or
0: what I'd encourage you to do is just pop in and see us.
1: All right.
0: So you can definitely reach us by email. So it would be sarah.sellers@llw.org.au, or just pop on in. So we're on John Rice Avenue, directly across from the hospital, on the Lyle McEwen, and we are on level 3 of the Playford Health Hub.
1: Is that Elizabeth South?
0: I think we're Elizabeth Vale.
1: Vale, yeah, excellent. David, you have something to say.
2: Sarah, on a good day, and obviously less numbers are better because there are less people seeking your help. What would be a good day for you to have people coming in? Do they come in every day?
0: Every day, Monday to Friday, 8 until 4. And we encourage people to walk in. We've got a huge social area, so if you're having a great day, come and have a coffee and a cake and a chat.
1: Yep.
0: And if you're having a bad day, it's even more important that you turn up. That's who we're there to help.
2: So we'd be looking at, say, like Afghan vets, Iraq, Timor, that type of thing. Do you get a lot of older people as well, like, say, Vietnam vets coming in and the like?
0: Yeah, we do. And we're not too far from the Vietnam Veteran Association as well. So that makes it nice and easy for people to come on through. But we also help current serving as well.
2: Yeah. So you're not just for the ex-veteran community.
0: That's right.
2: So you're also doing the current people. Yeah.
1: What a wonderful service it is. How do you measure your success, I suppose, or...
2: Well, the less people that come in, the better.
1: He's got a point, hasn't he?
0: It's definitely the opposite. So what we want to see is people coming in and accessing our services, but then we want to see them come back and share that knowledge with other peers in the organisation.
2: Yeah.
1: Sarah, we're getting close to the end of our interview. Thanks so much for joining us. So Lives Lived Well, search it and find Sarah and the team. Have you got a team?
0: Yes, I have a beautiful team. I have an amazing community engagement admin officer, and then I have two social workers as well that are on site every day, as well as our advocate and our VSO.
2: And Sarah, are people who want to give a hand and be part of it, can they just come in and offer their services to you?
0: Please.
2: Subject to checks and all that sort of stuff?
0: Please. We love volunteers, and we will organise all your checks and clearances for you.
2: Beautiful.
3: That sounds marvellous. 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You've given out all the information people need to come and see you. Okay, the time is getting close to 11:30. 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This is Ushubi Doo Doo Lang.

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8: And the time right now is 11:35, and we've got Ted Mallory Gang with Sha La La La Lee, followed by Queen. And I'm not sure how much further we're going to get before we've got a second guest coming in shortly after that. I hope you're enjoying the music that we are presenting to you this morning, myself and Istvan back there at the station. But this, in the meantime, is Ted Mallory Gang.

0: Ah, that was Queen, of course, the most recognisable song of all time. I think We Will Rock You. We're about to pass over to Keith and David and
1: Helen.
0: I always forget something, Helen. You are it today. You're a lucky girl. And, yeah, over to you guys.
2: Deb, it's David here. We're going to rock with Helen.
0: Are you?
2: Yeah.
0: You were rocking with Queen.
2: I was rocking with Queen. Love Queen. I'd like to introduce to our audience Helen Waite, who is the founder of Activity. And Activity is an occupational therapy organisation. Helen, what is it? Tell us all about it.
1: Well, Activity. Which
2: and it's
1: is,
2: unusual spelling, isn't it?
1: It is. So it's spelled ACTIV. OT, because the OT at the end's occupational therapy.
2: Yeah.
1: And occupational therapy is all about the activities that people need to do each and every day. And we, as therapists, help people to complete those activities.
2: Why is it important to do this therapy every day?
1: Well, for older people or veterans in particular who have war injuries or people with disabilities or people with disease, sometimes these things can impact how we manage to do things at home. They impact our function. So the occupational therapist is the person that comes in and actually helps them to be able to do these things for themselves. We're all about promoting independence and making sure that they're safe at home.
2: Now, I understand that your organisation is a world first. Yes. Explain a bit about that.
1: It is. So, Activity is the world's first and only occupational therapy franchise. We support OTs to have their own business, to put the client, the people that they're helping, at the centre of everything they do. And so I put them at the centre of everything I do to give them all the supports in place so that they can do an amazing job to provide supports to people in the community. So it's a very unique model.
2: So do you actually just run the business side of it with the assistance of these 72 franchisees who obviously they can employ or they can have their own helpers and everything? Or do you run that side of the business as well with your own setup?
1: So each of the occupational therapists looks after their own clients. They don't employ staff. They're
2: okay,
1: hands-on,
2: right.
1: Actually providing services to people. And yes, I do run the show, but I haven't lost touch with providing services face-to-face. I actually still see clients myself. In fact, I've bumped into a couple here this morning.
2: That's lovely,
1: so
2: isn't it?
1: Lovely.
3: Yeah, so we're at the Veterans Families Day.
2: We are,
3: at
2: Keith.
3: Mawson Lakes. And
2: yes.
3: A lot of people here, so you've still got plenty of time, a few hours to go.
2: And it's a good setup, isn't it?
1: Mm.
2: And we were talking off here, one of our favourite people way back in the day when I first met Keith, an ex-RAN sailor, a petty officer, Jimmy Bew.
1: Yeah.
2: And Jimmy, you looked after Jimmy as one of your clients back in the day?
1: I had the privilege of looking after him, and what an amazing gentleman he was.
2: He
1: and
2: was.
1: Such a character.
2: Yeah.
1: And he was so, so fiercely independent,
2: yeah,
1: despite,
2: yeah,
1: having really, really severe arthritis, and he wanted to do everything for himself, and I was in a privileged position to be able to help provide different aids and techniques for him
3: How
1: to be able to continue that.
3: How do you do that, Helen? What does an occupational therapist look for, and then how do you take it, the various steps, some of the specifics of what you can do?
1: Yep. Well, we look at, I guess, where the disease or disability or ageing is limiting their function, and we look at, we're problem solvers. We look at ways of overcoming it. We just work out what it is the person wants to do for themselves and work out, problem solve through a way to actually do it safely, whether we provide aids, equipment, modifications, or just retrain them to do it in a slightly different way.
3: So it's changes to, sorry David,
2: no,
3: changes
2: right.
3: to lighting, movement activated lighting, nothing to slip over on the floor, kitchen utensils and the like.
1: Yep, every aspect from the moment you get up in the morning, everything you need to do, to the moment you go to bed at night time. Nothing's off the table, so to speak. So we do look at falls and accident prevention. We look at injury prevention. We look at things like eating and cooking and being able to shower yourself and walking. So whether it be a walking frame, whether it be sensor lighting so people don't fall over, whether it be mats, whether, you know, slip-resistant mats. It's so broad, it's so hard to define occupational therapy.
2: I remember a story, and this is going back to Jimmy again. He had one of those pendants around his neck to call for help. Anyway, someone turned up. Jimmy hadn't called them, but he crossed his arms. You can't see this, listeners, but he'd done that and he'd activated his pendant, but he was fine. What about pets? They would be a serious consideration, I imagine.
4: Yes.
2: Because some of them can be potentially dangerous.
1: Yes, they can be a bit of a fools and a trip hazard. So, and we take that into account as well. Really, it's about what's so important to the person we're looking after. In this case, veterans. If we're looking after the veteran, it's what they... It's really what is important to them and how we can help them.
2: Yeah. How do people get in touch with you, Helen?
1: They can visit our website, so www.activity.com.au. 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Or they can call our 1800 number, 1-800-228-868.
2: And you're there for the veterans, old and new?
1: Yes, and we certainly are, yes.
2: But also beyond veterans as well.
1: We do a lot of work with the elderly in the community through support at home, and we're also doing some work in the NDIS space. You're so young. You two are young. No.
2: Something I heard recently is that there's a difference between disability and impairment.
1: Yes.
2: And that opened my eyes. People we were saying they're disabled, they're just impaired.
3: Yeah, for sure.
1: It's all a mindset thing.
2: Isn't it?
1: And we work a lot on mindset because that makes all the difference. It's like Henry Ford said, whether you think you can or you think you can't, you're right.
2: Yeah. Helen, we're going to have to wrap it up there. Thank you very, very much for coming and talking to us.
1: Oh,
2: and we wish you all the best for the future with your company. And let's hope, at the end of the day, you don't have too many people coming to see you because they need you.
1: Well, we're all about helping people out, no matter what. So if in doubt, reach out.
2: Exactly.
3: Excellent.
2: Thank you very much,
1: Helen.
2: Thank you.
1: Thank you for having me.
0: Thank you,
1: Welcome.
0: Helen. Thanks, fellas. That was great information there. I've taken a lot of that on board myself. I don't feel far away from some of those necessary things. The time right now is 2 minutes to midday, and we're going to have a little bit of boogie. Yes, sir, I can boogie. This is Bacara. A little bit of disco.

some great big band brass energy there with Blood, Sweat and Tears. Gotta Get You Into My Life. What a great song and a great band they were. And before that, we were listening to the Eagles, One of These Nights, and Bacara with some disco boogie. Yes, sir, I can boogie. The time right now is, it's right on midday. And we've got a couple of gender. We're going to have a change of pace with Dr. Hook, and maybe, if we've got time, some Don Williams. This is Only 16.

0: John Williams there with It Must Be Love. It's a great, catchy little tune, isn't it? And before that, Dr. Hook, Only 16. And I've just lost my computer. But before that, we had some Blood, Sweat and Tears. I think I've already told you about that. Got to get you into my life. The time right now is right on 5 minutes past 12. And we've got Angela and Tilly here to tell us all sorts of good things. Over to you, David.
1: Thank you very much, Deb. Yes, I'd like to introduce Angela Portakevich and her granddaughter, Tilly Portakevich. Welcome to the show, ladies. How are you?
2: Yeah, great, thanks.
3: Doing pretty good, thank you.
1: That's good. Now, Tilly, you and I are best of friends since you got here today. You had these absolutely delightful little jars of stuff. It was very nice. We all enjoyed them. But we're not here to talk about that.
2: We did enjoy them.
1: Yes. Now, Angela.
2: Yes.
1: You are here today because you are the wife of a veteran of over 58 years.
2: Yes.
1: Tell us, what is your involvement? Why are you part of this wonderful organisation?
2: Well, I'm part of Partners of Veterans South Australia branch because I wanted to make sure that other partners got to know where they can get support, especially those that are caring for their veteran with illnesses, and letting them know more than anything that they're not alone. So we do have different areas that we get together. We have coffees. We organise different organisations and different things to do. And, of course, we also organise this Veterans Family Day to celebrate.
1: It's been very, very successful. Now, Tilly, as Nan, Grandma? Grandma. What do you think of her? Is she doing a good job?
3: She has put in work for probably a good almost 6 months now leading up to the event. Every day doesn't leave her mind, essentially. She's working very hard on it, getting grants from councils, getting to make sure that there's heaps of organisations here as well. Pretty much the entire day is running a lot because
0: and
3: of her and her efforts
0: as well. And it's a credit to you, Angela.
3: Yeah.
0: Thank you. It's been marvellous working here today.
2: I had
0: with
2: a lovely committee. I had others to help without doing... I can't do it on my own.
1: So let's go back to partners. Your husband was in the Navy.
2: Yes.
1: And what better service to be in?
2: I can't
1: say that enough. So you're here today. You've done all this with your lovely committee, and I know several of the ladies, Chris, Helen Meyer. You've been really, really well organised. But Tilly, what's your involvement in this, apart from giving out the gelati, which is delightful?
3: Yeah, well, I've pretty much, all I've been doing today is just helping out around any little jobs that seem to be missed. I'm helping out. Pretty much got here at about 8 o'clock this morning, I reckon.
1: Yeah.
3: It was more just setting up, making sure everything's in the right place, and just whenever there's little jobs that pop up, it's what me and my sisters have been helping out with.
1: And a brilliant job you've done. Now, Angela, I'm ex-reserve, my wife wants to be involved, what would she be able to look forward to as a
2: comradeship
1: partner?
2: Just like, you know, the guys have that as veterans when they're in the forces. They've got somebody that they can talk to, rely, friendship. And a lot of the women are actually feeling very isolated.
1: And that's the big thing, isn't it?
2: Isolation. Absolutely.
1: Yeah.
2: And especially the younger ones where they move from one state to another. Partners of veterans are in other states, and therefore they can actually look forward to actually meeting up on a casual and a friendly basis. And the most important thing is that, you know, we don't question where you're coming from or what's happening in your life. We are there to support you no matter what.
1: And you'd be fully aware of the ship-shore relationship, having a Navy partner.
2: Yeah.
1: And I think, what is it, 2 years ashore and then 3 years at sea?
2: It was worse than that.
1: Worse than that, because they could go back to back.
2: Yep, so the first 5 years of our marriage, I think he was home for 6 months, just enough to... I won't say... So we had two kids.
1: Look, this is a family show, all of you know.
0: You were busy. You were busy.
2: It was clean.
1: But you've got four children, I believe. You had four children.
2: I had four boys,
1: and
2: yes.
1: And one unfortunately passed away.
2: Yeah, we lost him in a car accident at 19 a few years ago.
1: So you've still got two young children in the services, emergency services.
2: Yes.
1: And one of them is obviously this young lady's dad.
2: He's the bandmaster of the 1027 Battalion Band.
1: Yes, mm-hmm. And they're here today.
2: Yes.
1: Yeah, we had to move because of their noise. They were too much. Too loud. But that's okay. So where is your organisation based?
2: Our main office is actually part of Legacy. Right. So we meet there once a month.
1: Yep.
2: And then apart from that, on a more casual coffee tea basis, we meet all over the place, from the Modbury Hotel to down south, Bongiorno's, to down at Encounter.
1: You're talking my part of town. Bongiorno's at O'Halloran Hill is lovely.
2: So you do get around. Oh yeah, we meet everywhere.
1: And when you go to your meetings at Legacy, that's Legacy House in at Torres Strait.
2: Yes, that's correct.
1: So that's where the RSL is up the top, and then you've got Legacy down below. So how many people do you have helping you in your organisation?
2: We've got nine, I believe, on the actual board at the moment. And then we also have one person or two people usually going interstate and on national. Right. So I was on that for 4 years, so I've sort of taken a step back at the moment.
1: Yep.
2: And but we do have still a representative. They just had a conference in WA.
1: Yes.
2: And then in October we have a conference in Canberra.
1: So it's fantastic what you do, and I also believe that you've got a representative on the consortium of ex-service organisations, which I'm part of.
2: Yes.
1: Before we go, because we are running out of time now, Tilly, you're a uni student.
3: Yes, sure.
1: What do you want to do?
3: Currently I'm in my first year at physiotherapy. I'm just at Adelaide Uni for the moment.
1: You should have heard the lady we had on before. She's into therapy.
3: Yeah, she's doing occupational therapy, I believe, and physiotherapy and occupational therapy.
1: Get you a job.
3: Fairly similar, yeah. Yeah, but it's been pretty good so far. Got another 3.5 years ahead of me. And then I'll be able to hop into the workforce, which is pretty exciting.
1: So you obviously know where you're going.
3: Yeah.
1: Angela and Tilly, look, it's been absolutely fantastic having you in here and talking about your organisation and your future. Thank you very much for being part of Coast today. We've had a lovely time talking to you and watching, you know, what goes on out there. So once again, thank you very, very, very much for coming in.
3: Awesome. Thank you
2: for
3: having us.
2: Thank you for having us.
0: Thank you, Angela and Tilly and David. Some wonderful information there about all the things that you do and are involved in. And I must say, it's a marvellous day out here. I can't see much of the sun of the outside, but it is sunny and it looks just beautiful.
1: No
0: and
1: rain.
0: So there's people everywhere enjoying themselves, and there's no rain.
2: We've got the fire brigade out.
1: Oh, yes.
0: We've got the fire brigade.
1: So is there a fire? Do we need to evacuate?
2: No.
1: It's your father, isn't it?
3: No, that's my uncle.
1: It's your uncle.
2: Yeah, that's my other son.
0: Keeping it all in your family.
2: Yes.
0: Oh, that's great. Okay, the time right now is just after, nearly quarter past 12. And we're going to hear from our station sponsors. And then we'll come back with some music. Here we go.
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0: Yeah, well, we're at the Veterans Families Day out here at Denison Centre at Mawson Lakes, and very pleased to welcome Lydia Ferrander Hall as the director and founder of Resolute Ready. Now, there's a bio here, Lydia, but I reckon you can tell us.
1: Oh, look, look, the weather's fantastic today, isn't it?
0: It is beautiful.
1: Everyone needs to come out because there are so many activities, but I feel really honoured to be here today. A little bit about me, I'm an Adelaide girl.
0: Well, and, aren't we all?
2: No.
0: We're Adelaide guys.
1: And I went to Adelaide High and
0: I was... My mum went to Adelaide High.
1: You went to Adelaide High.
0: No, my mum did.
1: Your mum did?
0: Oh, back in the... 40s.
1: Oh, she must be very young then.
0: No, she's gone now.
1: So, and I decided that I really loved teaching. So I ended up getting a degree and ended up teaching all the way up to uni and lectured a bit. But I also had a big heart for our veterans, of course. And I realised with my lived experience that there was actually a gap, gentlemen. And that gap was, with so many fantastic service providers, how do we find them? Right? So it's not a shortage of service providers, but how do we actually, in this fragmented platform, how do we find them and make it easier for the veteran and families to find them, right?
0: It's a catalogue.
1: Right? So literally the question was, how do I find them? So I created a digital platform called the Resolute Ready Virtual Hub. I sourced a website developer in 2023 and said, come on, I need help. And he put me on a three-year plan where I had to pay a certain amount because I funded this myself. And
0: you did this off your own back?
1: I really care about the human spirit and when that's crushed, what it does to an individual, but how it impacts the family. And So I launched it in Adelaide in 2023, and then by August it was endorsed in the House of Representatives in Parliament House in Canberra.
0: Oh, wow.
1: And I thought, wow.
0: You've gone right to the top.
1: And it went pretty quick. Mind you, I haven't received any money yet, but I, you know, if there are any strategic partners out there that want to join Resolute Ready, I'm here and available to have a chat.
0: Lydia, how do they find you?
1: Well, if you go to resoluteready.com, that's the platform, and you go to the Resolute Ready Virtual Hub, it is so easy to use. You select the nation, you select the state, and you select the need. Now, because I've got lived experience, I don't know a name of an organisation, but I know if I need housing, I know if I need an advocate, I know if I need some resources to help my children. So it's really easy to find. I try to do it as easy as possible. So you want to hear the exciting news?
0: Go on.
1: Do you know how many have actually interacted with the website since we've launched? 110,000 plus.
0: Wow. That's incredible.
1: That's amazing,
0: isn't it?
1: Right? Just because it's a vehicle, it's just a pathway, one central place where you can find whatever you need. And I've got to say today, the amazing service providers that we have in South Australia and the level of support and commitment they have to our veterans and families is absolutely amazing.
0: Yeah. So you're networking here?
1: Yeah, absolutely. I'm you know, trying to engage and network and I love to hear what other service providers do, because this can't be done in solo.
0: No, there's a point.
3: Yeah,
1: you know?
3: That's a good point, yeah. You've got to have that resource, don't you?
0: You've got more than veterans. I assume it's veterans and families, but you've also got emergency responders.
1: Yes, well, we're linked to service providers to support our veterans, our serving members, our first responders, and their families, and literally communities. And do you want to hear a funny, well, not a funny story, but an interesting story? I was down at the Adelaide Airport as I was heading to Canberra, and our minister, Penny Wong, was actually there, and I asked her a question. What tools of communication do we have that for our families that have experienced war, conflict and natural disasters? Well, what I've created on the actual virtual hub is a platform that links our families to procedures and plans in case there is a disaster. If you go to and you look at under Australia, under crisis help, you'll see that there is a link to the cyclone emergency services, and so basically we're there for the community.

0: need help? ResoluteReady.com.
1: So is this your digital education backpack? Is that...
0: No, that's another tool.
1: Another tool. We'll have to leave that for another day.
0: Yeah,
2: we will.
0: No, I've got to let you know about the digital education backpack. Can I come back?
2: Sometime, we'll have you. Look, Lydia, we do have to wrap it up there. But thank you very, very much for coming in. It's a pleasure to talk to you. And hopefully, well, we wish you all the success with it.
1: Yeah.
2: Definitely, yes.
0: Thank you. You're not alone. We're here.
2: Thank you, Lydia. Thank you very much.
3: Good on you, Lydia. What a trooper you are, doing that all off your own bat. That's marvellous. We've got some wonderful people here in this country, haven't they? Just taking it upon themselves to make themselves, I don't know, useful and wonderful as well. Thank you, fellas.
2: So,
3: Keith,
2: Deb, do you think Deb, we should let people know where we are again, so they, if they're in the northern suburbs or even in town or wherever, they can come down and have a fantastic time.
3: Everything's all over the shop here this afternoon, including my notes. So I did have that we were here at the Veterans Families Day at Mabara Park, at Mawson Lakes. And if you're not doing anything, it's such a beautiful day. Come on down here.
2: Yep.
3: There's so much happening. Yes, and most of it is free, which is just an amazing thing. So there's ice creams and sausages. I can smell them cooking just outside the door somewhere.
2: And we've got the veteran vehicles out there.
3: And the veteran vehicles.
1: It's historical.
3: Yes. And I spy the little wildlife pop-up thing.
2: Yes.
3: Caravan over there with snakes and things that you can go and interact with. As well. I've got excited about that. I haven't been over there yet.
2: They'd be asleep, wouldn't they, in the winter?
3: There's also the band.
2: Yes.
3: Lots of live
2: band
3: music.
2: Band of the
3: 1027. And there's homemade jams and all sorts of things in the hall there. So, yes, it's a wonderful afternoon here. If you've got nothing to do, or even if you have got something to do, don't let that stop you. Come down and enjoy the beautiful afternoon down here. Now, I was going to play a song. We will. Why not? This is Dusty Springfield's Son of a Preacher Man.

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4: Okay, we have got some music coming up, but just a reminder that we're here at the Mubara Park for the Veterans Family Day here this afternoon. So a reminder, if you just have nothing better to do, to come on down here and enjoy everything that's going on. In the meantime, this is Sean Colvin and Sunny Come Home.

0: Ah, Nancy Sinatra, you just can't resist getting the boots walking. And what is the time? It's 20 minutes to 1. Not long to go now. We've got our last interview, before 1 o'clock coming up. This is Kaz, and take it away, Keith and David. And tell us all about Kaz and what she's got to say.
1: David, you've got an announcement before.
2: I have, Keith. And Deb, thank you.
0: Oh, my apologies.
2: Not at all.
1: It was unscripted.
2: It was unscripted, yeah. We do that all the time. This is just before we go to Kaz. I'd like to give a big shout-out to Agnes Pemberton. Now, Agnes lives down at Somerton Park. She is an avid Coast listener, and she especially loves listening to Robin Carvin's On Vets On Air on Tuesday evenings. And Agnes is 95. So, Agnes, thank you very, very much for being a huge Coast supporter. We really do appreciate that.
0: We do appreciate that.
2: And
0: all our supporters.
2: Yeah, and we look forward to hearing from you when you're 100.
0: She's 95.
2: She's 95.
1: Only 95. Yes.
2: Only 95. She's a chicken.
0: Only 95.
2: So, I'm sorry, Kaz.
1: I'm pleased to welcome Kaz Peterson,
2: yes,
1: who works for Mesha, and I'll get her to explain what that acronym is. Go for it, Kaz.
3: Thank you. Thank you very much for interviewing me today on Coast FM. Mesha stands for Military Emergency Services Health Australia. And it is one of the charities of the Hospital Research Foundation, a wonderful charity that umbrellas, seven charities, including Mesha and Creative Health. I'm part of the Creative Health team, so I'm an art teacher, and I've been working with veterans, returned servicemen and women for nearly 11 years now. I started at Dawes Park at the Repat Hospital with my deadly trolley full of canvases and brushes, and since then have moved with the veterans to the Jamie Larkin Centre up on the Glenside site.
2: Yes,
3: yeah. And we also now have a program that we run out of Fullerton Park. That's a drop-in, drop-out on Mondays, 10 a.m. to 4 p.m. Come on down if you're a veteran. It's completely complimentary to you. You don't have to book.
1: How do they get there? Where actually is it, for those of us who aren't familiar with it?
3: Certainly. It's on the corner of Fisher Street and Fullerton Road.
2: Oh, yes, the community.
1: The community.
3: That's place the
2: there.
3: One
2: yeah,
3: by
2: yes,
3: the
2: I
3: park.
2: Know the one, yes, yeah.
3: It's such a lovely venue, especially for veterans. Mm. It's lovely and quiet.
1: Peaceful.
3: Yeah, so peaceful with the trees.
2: I reckon Coast even had a couple of AGMs there quite a few years ago.
1: Right.
2: Many years ago, in fact.
1: Yes. Yeah. So, now, what hours?
3: Certainly. I open the doors at 10 a.m. on a Monday and then close them again at 4. So veterans can drop in and out. They don't have to book. Come down, see us, have a cuppa. I'm an art teacher, so I teach skills and techniques. And even if you haven't painted for years, or you haven't painted since school, or you don't think you can paint, you know, draw a stick figure, come on down anyway.
2: Minimalist.
3: Yes.
1: Finger painting.
3: Always welcome. Yes.
1: Yeah.
3: And then we have a shared lunch around the 12:30 time. And again, you know, everybody's welcome just to come in and say hello.
1: So what form of arts could people be working with?
3: Certainly. So I find a lot of veterans love to draw. So drawing, sketching, I do printmaking as well. I teach painting, pottery, the full gambit. My specialisation is actually hot glass on the glass blower.
2: Oh, wow.
1: Wow, David.
2: No, I'm impressed.
1: Yeah.
2: I am impressed with that. My wife does pottery. And I can appreciate what you have to do with the glass blower.
1: And is that part of what you do here, or that's
3: unfortunately,
1: you?
3: Yes, that's me. Unfortunately, there's, you know, you need a crucible and a glory hole and a kiln. And
2: a temperature.
3: Unfortunately, I love it. I love the temperature. I always used to wear my beanie when I was working at uni. But yes, come on down, because even if you think you can't draw or paint or you aren't artistic, you'll find that the group is incredibly supportive. And and then once you've got too many paintings that you can't store them anymore at home,
1: Have an exhibition.
3: Yeah. So last year we had an exhibition actually at Parliament House that we were invited in by Minister Joe Sokarch.
2: Yes.
3: And that was a wonderful event for the veterans. So new purpose.
1: Yeah, we used to have some great veterans art exhibitions in the drill hole, going back many years. And gee, there was a lot of talent. Were you around then?
3: Absolutely.
1: So you know what we're talking about. Yeah.
2: And we had a Vietnam veteran who was a very avid painter. He held an exhibition up in the Combined Ex Services Mess up on the top floor of Torrance Program a few years back. And his paintings were brilliant. So it is therapeutic, isn't it?
3: Absolutely. Yeah. It's such a distraction from all
2: concerns.
3: Yes. Yeah. It really is. Yeah. And the camaraderie of the art group is just exceptional. And Mesha offers some fantastic other programs too. I encourage you to go on site, online, and have a look at what Mesha does offer for veterans, you know.
2: That sounds very... Well,
1: what are some of the services that Mesha offers?
3: Certainly. They have several programs, like their GEARS program, which help with strategies, especially if veterans have any mental health challenges, and also are led by superb peer workers. So men and women that have been and served in the forces and understand, you know. I also work with emergency service personnel, and that's on Fridays. So for those that are in the police force or are paramedics or firemen or women, then also there's opportunities for them as well.
1: Isn't Mesha so easy to say? And those of us in the business, shall we say, or in the veteran community, we know Mesha, but it stands for Military and Emergency Services Health Australia.
3: Correct.
1: Yeah. So direct people to the website.
2: Yes.
3: Yes.
1: They'll find it, won't they?
3: Absolutely, easily, and they'll be able to then link in with all the wonderful groups and sessions. Yeah. Thank you so much for having us.
2: We have to leave it there because we're under a tight
1: budget.
2: Yeah, Deb's cracking
4: yes,
2: the whip.
4: I'm cracking the whip.
2: So, Kaz, thank you very much for coming in and talking to us. And good luck with it.
3: Thank you indeed.
2: Thank you.
4: Thank you, Kaz.
3: Thank you,
4: fellas, once again. Bye. And the time right now is almost 13 minutes to one. I'm just going to play a quick little number, another one by Don Williams, because I happen to like him very much. This is You're My Best.

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0: One of my favorite new ones, that's Stephen Sanchez with Sweet Love. The time right now is 6 minutes to one. And I've also got something from current day, I suppose. It's a little bit jaded now. It's been around for a few weeks. This is Rosé and Bruno Mars with APT. Catchy little tune.
1: Lindong game. Lindong.

I hope you enjoy that. It's a bit rousing. I think it's very catchy. Rosé and Bruno Mars. And before that, Stephen Sanchez with Sweet Love. Well, I'm just about to wrap up for the day, and it's been most enjoyable, very interesting. And if you are, once again, if you're out and about and looking for something to do, there's just so much to do and see here. So please come down. It's great. It's here at the Mubara Park at Mawson Lakes, and easy enough to find, plenty of parking, and some great things to look at and be part of, and so much of it, it doesn't cost anything. So, I mean, you just can't get better than that, can you? Okay, I'm just about to say my farewells. Thank you to all of our sponsors, of course. And I've just enjoyed today. And I'm going to play you out with Al Kayola and Billy May with The Baby Elephant Walk. Now, it's been a while since you've heard this. Here we go. See you later. Catch you next week.

Becky Cole with Poster Girl started off their program this afternoon, and this is 88.7 Adelaide's Coast FM, broadcasting live from the Veterans Families Day at Mabarra Park Oval, Mawson Lakes. And a big thank you to Deb Langridge for the last 3 hours, well, nearly 3 hours, hour and a bit, but a little bit of a hiccup. But Istvan, of course, in the studio just in case, and of course that's what he was there for. But with our tech guys here, nothing can go wrong. Well, not now we're on air. So we're going to continue on with this part of the program with music and interviews from Mabarra Park at Mawson Lakes, the Veterans Families Day, and Barry Sadler. And this is A Letter from Vietnam on 88.7 Adelaide's Coast FM.

just a noun. Last night, we had a firefight. Machine guns firing tracers through the night. And as we fought, my thoughts, they turned to you. And I knew, somehow, darling, I'll come through. I fought in many places, and I've seen war's thousand faces. But after this, my wars are through, and I'll come home.

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1: Barry Sadler there with a letter from Vietnam on 88.7 Adelaide's Coast FM, broadcasting live from the Veterans Families Day at Mobara Park. And David, you have got some very interesting interview here.
2: We do have, Robin. How are you? First of all, welcome to the show.
1: It's a pleasure to be here. It's great fun. It's all good fun.
2: And a big thank you to Deb for helping out with us, with Keith and I this morning. We were lost without her. No, it was great. It was fantastic.
1: You need a woman to keep you in order.
2: Robin, before we go to our next guest, there's another lady who is here today. We said hello, a big hello to Agnes Pemberton just a short while ago, who was 95. Oh, you weren't here at that stage. But there's another lady here who is part of the War Widows Association, and her name is... Stevens, Mavis Stevens. And she's 99, and she's sitting away from across from us at the moment and avidly listening to some of the other ladies from the War Women's Guild. So a big, huge shout-out to her. She's a lovely lady.
1: Yes, she is.
2: Yes, she is. She's fantastic. And God bless her cotton socks. Now, Keith, we have, and from what I've been told, actually, you told it to me off-air, this next guest apparently is a very, very, very, very VIP. And I'd like to introduce to our listeners Annabelle Wilson. Now, Annabelle, you are the...
3: Veteran Family Commissioner.
2: Oh, just rolled off, didn't it? For?
3: For, I work with the Department of Veterans Affairs, with DVA and government.
2: And are you also a legatee?
3: I used to work for Legacy.
2: Legacy, yes.
3: And I'm a war widow myself as
2: so
3: well.
2: So do you know Mavis over there?
3: I don't know Mavis personally. I'm going to go and introduce myself to her afterwards, after hearing what you had to say, but... I do know the War Widows Association and the Families of Veterans Guild, and they're a fantastic organisation.
2: They are. And they've looked after us today, haven't they, Keith?
3: Well,
2: they really
3: good.
2: Have.
4: What does it entail?
3: So my job is to make sure that the lived experience of veteran families is in policy programs, and the gold star thing that I'm seeking is legislative reform, which takes a long time.
2: It does.
3: But, you know, it's not a challenge that's beyond me. But in the meantime, the policy and the programs within the Department of Veterans Affairs to make sure that that's representative of the lived experience of our community.
4: That is so important, because you can't just put any public servant, no matter how qualified they are, and say, this is your role. It's got to be yours and the lived experience.
3: Yeah, I think one of the unique and wonderful parts about being commissioner is it's a completely independent role. So it's a statutory appointment. You know, for better or for worse, I can say whatever I like. I'm here to hold the department to account. It's fully independent. So I think that's been, you know, I've got a 5-year term. I get to make it my own. You know, we had a previous veteran family commissioner who was amazing. She blazed her own trail. My MO is a little different. But it's about making sure.
4: So who do you answer to? Direct to the Prime Minister or?
2: Wow.
3: I answer to my 8-year-old daughter, and I answer to the other veteran families in the community.
4: What's your daughter's name?
3: Primrose.
4: Primrose, isn't that
3: she's
4: lovely?
3: She's here somewhere.
2: We'll
3: she's,
2: have to say a big shout out to Primrose.
3: Yeah, enjoying the festivities. Yeah.
4: So we're at the Veterans Families Day at Mawson Lakes in the Denison Centre. So, welcome to Adelaide.
3: You're from
4: interstate.
3: I'm from Melbourne. Yeah,
4: okay.
3: So it's lovely. We've had a whole bunch of events across the weekend. South Australia's the first state to recognise Veteran Families Day.
2: So,
3: thanks to Defence Kids and Veterans South Australia and a whole bunch of other incredible organisations that have advocated for it. So I'm here, and hopefully we can shame some of the other states into recognising.
4: Do you get to
3: Veteran
4: work from home? Is it one of those sort of roles?
3: Well, considering here and I couldn't be further away from home.
2: So you're based in Melbourne?
3: I'm based in Melbourne. I can work from home sometimes, but generally my job is to get out and about around the country and meet other veteran families. I can only represent them if I know them.
4: My word. And you're not handling individual cases. We've got departments to handle that. So you're on policy, procedures, feedback,
3: Look,
4: and... Are you suggesting legislation? Do you get to refer that?
3: Well, I mean, look, legislative reform, as I say, is always a thing we're seeking, and that's the long-term goal. That's a slow push through a lot of different mechanisms of government. But, you know, look, when individuals come to me, there's an incredible community of supports. And, you know, I mentioned that I worked for Legacy. That's, you know, I'd refer people to the ex-service community organisations around there. But for me, getting to know the families and identifying trends, I suppose, if I hear a whole bunch of families coming to me saying that they're dealing with the same issue, there's a policy gap that I get to go and kick a door down.
4: Where
3: the
4: smoke is fire.
2: Do you like that, Robin? When I can kick a door down.
5: No,
2: that's powerful.
5: Just keep going. Good information we're getting here.
2: Yeah, that's brilliant. Yeah. Yeah.
4: What sort of team do you have?
3: Well, I have two dedicated staff for me. We have a repatriation commissioner as well. He has two staff, and we share somebody as well. But we're sort of embedded within the Department of Veterans Affairs, so we get to use some of their resources too. And it's nice to be able to work up close and personal with them. So it's a small team, but we're doing big things.
4: So are you submitting reports and documentary evidence and that kind of...
3: Yeah, look, yeah. It's all sorts of different things. It's, you know, anecdotal evidence. It's. I love data. I mean, I'm a data nerd. So whenever we can do rigorous research and data, and there's some great institutions around the country, Mesher and GMR and Gallipoli Medical Research at GMR, and you know, there's some great research institutions within this community.
4: Yeah.
3: You know, sometimes it is anecdotal, but sometimes it's rigorous data and you know, reports and things like that. So that's what I would always prefer.
4: Yeah. So if people want to find you or your department, there'll be a website, of course.
3: Yes.
4: Can we refer them to that?
3: Yeah,
4: what
3: you can find me on the DVA website, or you can email vfa@dva.gov.au. Or find me on social media or through one of the incredible ex-service organisations.
4: So your department's got its own social media?
3: Yes.
4: I think that's important.
3: Yes.
4: Some government departments,
2: social
4: I think,
2: media,
4: are hamstrung.
2: Yeah. You could do so much with...
4: Got to have it.
2: Dedicated social media. I mean, Keith does it with his work. You run the... I mean, we're old, so we're doing Facebook. Although you do other stuff as well. And it's so informative.
3: Yeah.
2: You know, he can put something up and it's there... The people can see it, and the same for you, obviously.
3: Yeah.
2: So do you get a lot of hits?
3: We're getting there. We're starting to get there. You lovely gents, there'll be a photo of you guys, me doing this interview on there at some point.
2: We better get our good side, because we've got good hits for radio.
3: Yeah. But yeah, look, it's important. Like I said, I'm an independent person, so I get to say what I really think.
4: Yeah.
3: And I think that's important. You know, it's about holding our department and our government to account, and also celebrating the things that they're doing well too. Yeah.
4: So are you looking for clients, or you're looking for issues?
3: I'm looking for issues. I'm always looking for issues.
4: Yeah.
3: I think one of the things that I often say to families, especially, you know, families of veterans, we've quietly supported our veterans through service. My husband served in the Air Force for 10 years before he passed away, just before my baby daughter was born. And, you know, we quietly sort of supported him. We were so proud of his service. But it wasn't until I sort of started to try and venture into this community by myself without my veteran that I realised how much families need and how much we need to speak up and talk about our own experiences and get services and supports that are tailored to us. So I think that we all think in this community that we're the anomaly and we're the exception to the rule.
2: No,
3: one of the things that I've always said to our community when I'm out and about is please speak up, come at me with issues, because it's probably likely that someone else is experiencing that too. That's where I can identify trends, and that's where I can, like I say, kick the door down.
2: You need to talk to the lady that we had on just before, Lydia.
3: Oh, I know Lydia well.
2: Yeah, there you go,
3: yes.
2: See?
3: Yes. We're
2: so
3: all connected.
2: If nothing else, we've achieved something today, Robin.
5: Yes.
2: that's brilliant.
5: Actually, I think she's got a very, very hard job.
2: Yeah.
5: Talking to the government and getting DVA to do something.
4: I think she's the right person.
3: I personally haven't had the best experience myself with DVA,
4: yeah.
3: So there was a bit of mental gymnastics taking
5: this
3: role.
5: Yes, yeah.
3: But you know, you gotta be in it to win it, I guess.
4: Gotta be inside the tent.
3: Exactly.
4: Or very close. Don't want to be
3: outside.
4: That
3: was part of the mental gymnastics. So there's a lot to do, you're right. There's a lot to do. But I do feel like we're pushing on an open door here. There's been a lot of cultural change within the department. And you know, it's about being creative, and it's about being curious into I'm a big policy nerd too, so if I can find a way to you know, uplift the supports that are there for families, then I'm going to do it.
5: Okay.
4: But so I'm just going to check in with Robin, because we were with Deb, we were getting the countdown.
2: He's told us to just talk till we can't talk.
4: Oh, I think you've got a hot date, or you've
3: I've got a hot date with an eight. I've got a hot date with an 8-year-old. I shouldn't say that on radio. That's my daughter.
4: Yeah.
3: It's lovely to be able to bring Prim to things. You know, like I said, she was born after Josh died, and so we've navigated this community as two girls against the world. And so things like this, the Veteran Families Day, the events across the weekend that there's been, it's amazing to be able to bring her to them.
2: Is so, that why you've come here this weekend?
3: Yeah, that's why I'm here.
2: It's been lovely to talk to you.
3: Thank you for having me.
2: Fantastic. So you're going back to that god awful cold place when?
3: Tonight. We have tonight.
2: My daughter lives in Melbourne, so
3: we're off to catch a flight straight after this.
4: Well, Annabelle, thank you so much for speaking with us.
2: We hope you've had a wonderful
3: time here.
2: Thank
3: you for having me.
2: It's been very enlightening, Rob.
5: Very enlightening. Yeah. Very, very informative. Thank you very much.
3: You're welcome.
5: Thank you.
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George Jones there, and 50,000 names carved in the wall. I'm Robert Carbons, bringing you this special live broadcast from the Denison Centre at Mobarra Park Oval at Mawson Lakes. Oh, and if you're here or coming to Mobarra Park, come and say good day. 88.7 Adelaide's Coast FM. Coming up, Johnny O'Keefe and Shout.

0: Now that I got my woman, I feel all right.
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0: 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Before that, we had Johnny O'Keefe and Shout. Coming up right now, it's Chubby Checker from 1961 and Pony Time.
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0: Okay, mate, you've been every place except one, and you don't need my help to get there.
1: Lucky Star there with I've Been Everywhere on 88.7 Adelaide's Coast FM, broadcasting live from the Barbara Centre, Barbara Park Oval at Mawson Lakes. And David, you're going to have an interview, or is it Keith?
2: Oh, well, Keith's going to be introducing, and we're going to throw questions at him.
1: Okay.
3: So as Robin said, we're at Mawson Lakes at the Denison Centre there for Veterans Families Day. The it's got a little bit overcast, but it's still a beautiful day. You and I are having a ball.
2: Yeah,
3: it's great. Look, I'd like to welcome our next guest, Wes Woolerman. Wes, welcome.
4: Thanks, Keith. Thanks, David. Thanks for having me, gents.
3: So
2: and
3: you're.
2: Robin.
4: And Robert, apologies, sitting over there in the background. Yeah.
3: So, Wes is from APOD, which is Australian Partners of Defence. So, I know a good bit about this because I've been a member for a number of years, but.
2: You just like getting discount on your fuel.
3: I love getting discount on my fuel.
4: Anything for
3: and
4: free.
3: And my wife likes it even better because she tees up her APOD, my APOD membership, which includes her, with her Woolworths card.
4: Yes.
3: And gets 9 cents a litre off.
4: It's a great way to do it.
3: No, Wes, tell us more about APOD.
4: No, thanks. Thanks for giving me the chance and the opportunity here on a beautiful day. So Australian Partners of Defence. We were founded in 2012 by the spouse of a current serving defence member. And our goal is financial well-being. You know, we want to make sure that veterans, their families, and now first responders as of about 2 weeks ago, we've just added them to the platform as well, have the opportunity to save money on everyday cost of living items. We've also added employment into the mix as well, so we support them holistically. We didn't want to just support the everyday discounts. We wanted to support them more broadly in the financial ecosystem. So we've added employment opportunities on there as well. We've got 3,500 business partners. 1,000 of them are veteran-owned, which is a big reason why
3: that
4: we do what
3: important.
4: We do.
3: Yeah,
2: I
3: try to go veteran-owned business if I can.
4: Massively, yeah. It's a huge ecosystem out there. Such a great way when you're leaving defence, either you or your spouse set up a business. You know, that mindset that you have when you're in defence really helps lead into that corporate world, and definitely going into business for yourself is a great way to do that.
3: How do you find them, Wes? Or do they find you?
4: Well, it's a bit of both, Keith. Yeah. So we actively seek them out, but we've been around since 2012 now, so pretty well known in the circles.
2: Yeah, you've got a footprint.
4: Yeah, exactly. We've got 200,000 members now as of 2 weeks ago. So
3: how do people become a member?
4: Easy. So just hop onto their phones, download the APOD app and sign up.
3: It's a good app.
4: So, yeah, it's wonderful. Look, we had the website for a few years, which was absolutely great, but to be app-based now means we're more nimble. You're able to access the discounts when you need them most, when you're on holidays, when you're on the fly. You can just pull your
3: password
4: phone out of your
3: protected
4: pocket.
3: Or number protected, whatever you call that. Mine is anyway.
4: Yeah, you can use your face ID depending on the phone you have, fingerprint ID, fingerprint to get into it as
2: steam
4: well.
2: Driven.
4: So. Steam driven.
3: All right, so we go to the app.
4: Yes.
3: Can they enlist, if that's the word, or join up there?
4: Enlist is
3: any
4: a good word. I like that
3: any
4: one.
3: Criteria?
4: No, so pretty much we just require proof of service. So whether you're the spouse of someone that's served or is serving, you can sign up directly yourself. You don't need your partner. So in case your partner's away, you're able to just sign up and get the start accessing the benefits as a family. Or if you're the serving member or the someone who has served, just go on there. It's a simple, we've got a security check in place to make sure we're verifying the right people. Jump on there, upload your proof of service, upload your identification, comes through to me and my team and we manually approve every application just to make sure that we're supporting the right people in the community.
3: Yeah, I must have got in before Wes was there because I got in.
4: Yeah, it's a bit dodgy that one. I might have to go review your membership.
2: Yeah,
3: Look, if you could you put me up a rank or two? Maybe a sergeant.
4: A sergeant?
3: Might be nice.
4: Yeah, get the perks. So absolutely wonderful platform.
3: Have you got any competition in this field?
4: We, other people.
3: Oh, there's lots of discount schemes out there, but not
4: No, not like this. Like, we are purely about the ecosystem itself. We're purely about veterans and their families and first responders. So, you know, for us, it's more than just a discount. It's about giving back to the community and making sure recognition is not just once or twice a year on a commemorative day, that it's every day of the year. And that's why the businesses that come on board, we encourage them to come on board and provide that recognition in way of a discount offering or even employment benefits. We also have competitions on there. So jump on there, you can enter the competitions, and you've got some fabulous prizes to win as well.
3: And it's a very fair fee.
4: Yes.
3: Annual fee. Mid-year?
4: So the way it works is we have two streams of membership. We have a community member, and then we have a mission supporter, as we like to call them. So community member, you can jump on there for free. You can access veteran-owned businesses for free, access employment for free, competitions for free, and all of our digital content for free. When it comes to accessing, say, your Harvey Normans, your JB Hi-Fis, your Woolworths, that sort of thing, it's $29 a year for you and your spouse. So it works to... It's about 8 sets a day, really.
2: My word. But you'd recoup that.
4: Oh, easy.
2: Just on weekly fuel.
4: For instance, the Woolworths and Coles gift cards, they're 4% off. I've got three teenagers, one of them sitting over the back there, and they're very, very hungry. So, you know, we annually, we save about $700, $800 just using the discounted gift cards. Actually.
3: You know, it's cheaper to keep their photograph than to keep them.
4: No comment. I'm on radio. My wife might be listening.
3: You've now a Good Guys, one of your
4: people? We've got Good Guys on there. Good Guys Commercial, they're a great company. Koala as well, Koala Furniture, Samsung, recently LG's come on board. You mentioned the fuel discount, Woolworths, Coles, we've got a lot of discounted gift cards on there. Like I said, 3,500 businesses.
2: It's a lot of businesses.
4: There's something for everyone. Yeah. We even have meat companies on there. Okay. So there's the butcher crowd. So you can go on there. You can purchase your meat online. It gets delivered straight to your door, and you get a discount on premium meat. So,
3: but what if your kids get to it before me?
4: That usually happens in my household, that's for sure.
1: Actually, you just asked one of my questions, because I got two good interviewers here that doing all the questioning, so I don't have to say much.
3: Go for it, Robin.
1: But, I've been a member for many, many years when it nearly first started.
4: Yeah.
1: And then I got a little note to say that it's going to cost you money. And I thought, am I going to or aren't I going to? And I have never, ever paid anything, even though it was only $29. You know, I can afford $29.
3: It was a bit dearer.
1: But I'm still getting all the information on...
3: He said he's only getting the messages.
1: Now it looks like I'm going to have to pay me $29 so I can get some discounts.
4: You're under pressure
1: now. Because I've never taken much notice of that side of it.
4: I mean, the great thing is you don't need to do that. You can still access the support. You can still support veteran-owned businesses without paying a fee, because you can access those 1,000 businesses without paying a fee. So, really, the fee for us, what it does is it allows us to be sustainable, allows us to put money back into the community. So last year we started a non-for-profit on the side of APOD called APOD Community Incorporated, and what that allows us to do is now work with other organisations in the non-for-profit space and put on, you know, we've held seminars to support veteran entrepreneurship and first responder entrepreneurship. We've worked with Claire Harris, a co-work co-play, to put on some of her seminars out at Keswick there where we're located. It just allows us to put money back into the community, and that's what we're all about. You know, that ecosystem is so important to keep supporting that.
3: Yeah, Robin raised it, and I will confirm and concur that you do keep in touch with your members.
4: 100%.
3: I get the little ding on the phone, and I look, and there's the APOD icon. Yep. And thank you for not doing it sort of after 10 o'clock at night.
4: we make sure it's early in the morning.
2: Well, while we're on air.
4: So, no, we do the Friday EDMs, which are great, which we send out a notification for, and we do it once a month newsletter that has a whole host of information. So
3: I reckon you might also put out the stats saying how much members have saved.
4: Yeah. So
3: that means you're watching me.
4: Yeah. Yeah, we are. I know when you're going to the loo and when you're not.
2: Yep, and I know. I now know where the Ampol fooderies are, because it's not just every Ampol, it's fooderies. So
4: fooderies.
2: This one at Horsham. That's about time to top up.
4: On your way back in a long
1: drive.
4: You're
1: travelling.
2: Yeah, lots of travelling. All the kids are living.
4: Yeah, and that's a great thing. We've got travel on there as well. So you know, it's such a huge category. You know, hotels, discounts on hire cars, things like that. Yeah. So.
2: But where's just in case people are inquiring, it is Australia-wide, isn't it?
4: So it's national.
2: It's national. So, as you said, Keith, it's fantastic. You can pull into Horsham, you can fill up, and we all know that country fuel is dearer, obviously, because of the logistics and everything. But you're going to get that little bit that makes it just that bit extra for you. Same with me if I go and see my daughter in Melbourne. You know. We always go to
4: It makes such a difference, and we always encourage people to shop around too. So you know, you can use the platform. You might find a greater deal elsewhere because it might be end of financial year or something like that. But use it as a tool to shop around.
2: Good on you, Wes. One last plug, and then we'll hand back to Robin for some music. What do you reckon people should do?
4: What should they do? So jump on to their phones, download the app and sign up. Whether you want to pay or not, it's completely up to you.
2: APOD.
4: APOD.
2: APOD. What a great service.
4: No, thanks so much for your time, guys.
2: Thank you. Robin, did you want to say anything to finish off with?
1: No, I just want to thank Leslie for coming on.
4: Leslie,
1: changed
4: my name too. Thanks, Robin.
1: I've learnt some more today, so that's good. So, thanks, Leslie, for coming on. He's from APOD, and he's around Australia, everywhere you go. There, somewhere.
4: I'm there. You'll find me on every corner.
1: Yeah. And this is 88.7 Adelaide's Coast FM, broadcasting live from Mobarra Park, Oval at Mawson Lakes.
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1: John Schumann, I was only 19. 88.7 Adelaide's Coast FM, live from Mobarra Park at Mawson Lakes. And we have with us Carla McLean from the Women's Community Centre. And David, you've got more information than anybody else. So what's this one all about?
2: Apparently, Robin. Carla, welcome to Coast FM. It's lovely to have you here.
3: And thank you for having me.
2: It's a pleasure. Now, you are the CEO, or no, you're
3: Director of the Women's Community
2: Centre. The Director of the Women's Community Centre at Nelson Street, Stepney. And what does the Women's Community Centre do?
3: Okay, the Women's Community Centre offers services mainly to women, to provide a safe space for women to meet, to attend workshops, connect with other women. We also provide services such as low-cost meals and food donation to those who are doing difficult. We also give clothes to them for those who can't afford it. And I have to say, while our services are mainly for women, we do have men in the community who are doing really tough. They come regularly, weekly, to collect food donation, to get clothes, especially in this cold weather, to get clothes or to get beddings, especially those who are doing tough.
2: Now, we are going to have to make this very, very quick because we have to close down our broadcast for the time being where they do all the official presentations.
3: Sure.
2: But you've got a gala dinner coming up very soon.
3: Yes.
2: And you request the pleasure of everyone's company.
3: Absolutely. Men, women, family, everyone welcome.
2: And this is when is it?
3: The dinner is on the 27th of June from 6 to 10 p.m. in Holden Hill.
2: Right. And what's the theme?
3: The theme is Forest Rising Together. I'll explain just briefly. We've chosen forest for sustainability of the planet, and the gala dinner is run every year for the sustainability of the centre, and rising together because all of us women, we support each other to rise together.
2: Excellent, excellent. So that's the 27th of June, and it's out at Chennai Place, Northeast Road, Holden Hill.
3: Yes.
4: And people need to book, I guess.
3: Yes, they do need to book.
2: And where
3: tickets can be booked at trybooking.com/DWQUH.
2: So just repeating that, that's trybooking.com/DLQUH.
3: Yes.
2: Excellent. Yeah. Now, some of the things that you... we've got a few minutes. So some of the things that you actually look at helping with people with, you're promoting a positive body image.
3: Yes.
2: Facilitate positive ageing. I like that. Because a lot of people, as they get older, they lose relatives, they lose friends, and they sort of tend to...
3: I'll give you an example.
2: Okay.
3: We run a capoeira session on Mondays, and the oldest woman who attends the group is 80 years old,
2: yeah,
3: and the youngest woman who attends is 20. So we're bringing people of different age group, and the woman who is 20 is a Vietnamese,
2: yeah,
3: and the one who is 80 is a war widow.
2: Well, there you go. That's great.
1: Yeah.
2: Now, is there anything else that you would like to tell us about your organisation very quickly?
4: How to get in touch?
2: Yeah.
3: Yes, you can write directly to reception@wccsa.asn.au, or you can call us on 8362 6571. We're always looking for women who want to volunteer their skills, their time, or simply come and share your story.
2: Exactly.
4: Wonderful.
1: Exactly. Yeah.
2: Is there anything else that we can talk about, Robin? Because I know we do have to get going so they can do the presentations and everything like that.
1: Yes, the presentation will be starting here shortly. And, of course, we're just going to have continuous music then for the next half hour when that starts. But have you got anything else you want to tell us all about?
3: Sure. I'll tell you some of the programs we're running at the moment.
1: Yep. Yes.
3: On Mondays, we have Gardening Together, where women come and pot plants or just sit around, have a cup of tea in our serene garden.
1: That sounds
3: better. You know, pretend to be gardening.
2: I like that. That's good.
3: And we have English conversation for women who migrant women, and we have an Australian woman who sits with them. And currently what she's doing is they look at the newspaper, and they go through the newspaper,
2: lovely,
3: and they look at the titles, And so these women get to know what is currently happening, the colloquialism and all of that. So that's what we do. We have capoeira, which is a Brazilian martial arts come dance, where we have an 80-year-old Australian woman attending. Yes, we do food donation that we share with the community. Right. Actually, funnily, the person who collects our food donation and brings it to us every week, he himself is a war veteran.
2: Excellent. Kayla, we're going to have to leave it there.
3: Yep.
2: Thank you very, very much for coming today and all your organisation's attendance here today. It's been great talking to you, and thank you, and good luck with it.
3: Yes, beautiful. Yes. Thank you very much for having me here today.
2: You're welcome.
3: It's been a real pleasure.
1: Thank you, Kayla. Thank you, David. Thank you, Keith, for those interviews. And we'll have some more in about a half an hour, three quarters of an hour's time. We're Adelaide's Coast FM broadcasting live from the Veterans Families Day at Mobarra Park Oval at Mawson Lakes. We're continuing on with the music now. It's Elvis Presley and an American trilogy.

Thank you. Thank you. You're fantastic. Thank you very much. Thank you very much. Thank you.

Hughes Newton there with Angel of the Morning. That's from 1981, and before that we had American Trilogy by Elvis Presley, and then we started the bracket John Schumann, I Was Only 19. And this is 88.7 Adelaide's Coast FM, broadcasting live with a special live broadcast from the Denison Centre and Mobara Park Oval at Mawson Lakes. And this, of course, is the Veterans Families Day. And if you're here and or coming to the Veterans Families Day, there's still lots more to do. The official talks and the official word is now out with the guest speakers and Gillian Aldridge, Liz Scars AM, and a couple of other speakers are going to be there to do all the official ceremonies, which is happening right now. So we're not going to have any more interviews for another half an hour or so, and then we'll have a few more interviews. But in the meantime, it is all good music coming to you from the Borough Park. I'm Robin Carbons, bringing you the music, and this is The Bachelors, and yes, I do, I believe.

Ready from 1972, I Am Woman, and before that we had The Bachelors and I Believe on 88.7 Adelaide's Coast FM, coming to you live from the Denison Centre at Mawson Lakes with the Veterans Families Day. Still in progress, great fun going on here, tea, coffee and ice creams and all sorts of good food here for you to enjoy. So come down and, yep, if you're down here, come down and say good day. 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

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Special broadcast from the Denison Centre, Mowbarron Park, Mawson Lakes. And this, of course, is the Veterans Families Day here. So come and join us. There's lots of fun going on all around the place, and official interviews and official program is going on at the present time. Tony Zappia is talking at the present time because we can't hear him because we're in a separate little room, but that's even better because we don't like listening to politicians, but that's what I said. Nobody else said that. And, yep, so we'll just continue on with the music with Helen Reddy and Delta Dawn from 1973 on 88.7 Adelaide's Coast FM. Yeah.

the Royal Australian Band there with the Song of Australia, which should, of course, be the national anthem, but because it was only known in South Australia, the other states didn't like it, so we didn't get it. And before that, we had the Seekers, This Land Is Your Land, and we started off the bracket Helen Reddy with Delta Dawn. 88.7 Adelaide's Coast FM. Sun.

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4: Every morning at the mine, you could see him arrive. He stood 6'6" and weighed 245, kind of broad at the shoulder and narrow at the hip. And everybody knew you didn't give no lip to Big John.

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And if you spoke at all, you just said hi to Big John. Somebody said he came from New Orleans, where he got in a fight over a Cajun queen and a crashing blow from a huge right hand sent a Louisiana fella to the promised land, Big John.

a timber cracked and men started crying. 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Through the dust and the smoke of this man-made hell walked a giant of a man that the miners knew well. Grabbed a sagging timber and gave out with a groan, and like a giant oak tree just stood there alone, Big John.

light up above and 20 men scramble from a would-be grave. Now there's only one left down there to save, Big John. With jacks and timbers, they started back down. Then came that rumble way down in the ground. And the smoke and gas belched out of that mine. 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

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These few words are written on that stand. 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Big John.

Jimmy Dean there with the original version of A Big Bad John on 88.7 Adelaide's Coast FM, live from Apara Park Oval and the Denison Centre at Mawson Lakes with the Veterans Families Day. But we're going to continue on with the music right now, and this is Elvis Presley and Peace in the Valley.

0: the Seekers there with a live version of I Am Australian. And before that, we had Elvis Presley, Peace in the Valley. We started the bracket off there at with Jimmy Dean and Big Bad John. 88.7 Adelaide's Coast FM.
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88.7 Adelaide's Coast FM. That was Enya with Orinoco Flow. And we're going to continue on with some more music with Barry McQuire, Eve of Destruction on 88.7 Adelaide's Coast FM, coming from the Veterans Families Day at Mawson Lakes.

0: 88.7 Adelaide's Coast FM, the Royal Scots Dragoon Guards there with El Silencio, and before that we had Barry Maguire, Eve of Destruction, and started off the bracket with Enya and Orinoco Flow. And we have with us Bianca from Veterans SA. Welcome, Bianca, and David. You've got all the good information.
1: Oh, look, well, I've got some, Robin. Bianca Wheeler, welcome.
2: Thanks, David. And thanks for the lovely introduction, Robin.
1: You've been here as Director of Veterans SA now for a while.
2: Yep.
1: And we were talking off air. I think we said you're Bill Denny Mark 5.
2: I am. And Bill and I constantly joke about who's B1 and who's
1: B2. Well,
2: B2.
1: He's over there watching us like a hawk. Now, Bianca, thank you for coming on board today. Keith and I are going to grill you, but then you said you're going to grill us as well.
2: Well, I might.
1: You might. Who knows?
0: I know who's going to win.
1: Yeah. It'll be Bianca. Now, Bianca, you've been in the role, I think, I was listening to your talk earlier. 2 years now, three.
2: Yeah. Almost 2 years.
1: 2 years. 15th of May is what?
2: It is Veterans Families Day.
1: There you go.
2: So I'm so proud to say that the team before me campaigned to get a day to recognise our veterans' families.
1: Which is well deserved.
2: Absolutely. And the South Australian Government said, under Joe Sockart, said, yes, we absolutely need to do this. And so now we have, in the South Australian calendar, an actual day every year, being the 15th of May, for our veterans' families.
1: Good on, Joe. And of course,
2: it's my number one KPI to ensure that every other state and territory around the country also recognises the same day for our families.
3: How's that progressing?
2: Well, actually, thank you for asking, Keith. So WA just recently have announced that they will also acknowledge the day on 15th of May. And so, of course, the email that went around the next day was me saying to every other state and territory, come on, guys, this is
1: a
2: race.
1: Get on board, yeah.
3: and the purpose of it?
2: The purpose of Veterans Families Day is to really focus in on the families of those who serve and have served, because as we know, they're the ones that are in the background. They're also the ones that get uplifted every couple of years and find it very difficult to kind of connect into community and
1: to relocate.
2: That's exactly right. So bringing kids in and out of school and, you know, partners in and out of jobs. So look, it's a day just to really start to focus in on, you know, that sacrifice that families make.
1: And Keith, you probably have noticed this as well today. Every person that we've interviewed, from Deb way back in the beginning with Robin now, it's all been about the Families Day of the families, hasn't it? I know it's Families Day celebration, but we've reinforced it over and over and over again, the involvement of the families.
3: Yeah, and all of our interviewees have been so enthusiastic.
1: Exactly,
3: And devoted. Devoted to their cause.
2: Which really says to me, like, I think from a government perspective, it really says to me that, okay, the time's right.
3: The market was there.
2: Right, absolutely. So for such a long time, the families have been that kind of silent voice, you know. Yes. So I think it's the perfect time.
3: And society is changing as well. I think we're becoming a more equitable, if that's the word.
1: That's
3: more
1: a good
3: inclusive.
1: Word.
2: Yeah, no, I think you're right.
3: Bianca, Veterans SA, I know, but for the listeners...
2: Yes.
3: Please tell them what the department does.
2: Oh, look, I'd love to.
1: And where are you going?
2: First, the things that we do. So Veterans SA is South Australian Government's lead on veteran affairs. Under new minister that's just come in to pick up the portfolio, the Honourable Chris Picton. He took over from Honourable Joe Sockart.
1: And he's got big shoes to fill.
2: He has got probably quite big shoes to fill.
1: Yes.
2: I understand that
1: we admire Joe.
2: Minister Sockart has size 14 or 15 shoes, so quite big shoes. Already hitting the ground running. So very, very passionate. Unfortunately, he couldn't make it with us here today, but and apologises that he couldn't get here, but no, he's absolutely loving it so far, which is fabulous.
1: That's good that he's got the right attitude, isn't
2: absolutely.
1: It?
2: Loves the people piece, which is excellent. So yeah, from an agency perspective, we really focus in on helping those that serve and also have served with jobs. Because as far as, you know, I'm concerned that as soon as you're out of uniform, you're living in one of our states or territories. And I always jokingly say, well, you're in my country now. And I'm interested in you being, able to participate and thrive in South Australia. So that means jobs. That might mean study. That might mean connection for your partners and your kids. Yep. So anything that we can do to make you feel connected.
1: Yeah, sure.
3: The you are... Under Defence SA, is that right?
2: Yes, we sit within, Defence SA. So obviously we're a very, very tiny team. There's only technically 5.4 of us. I don't know how that works. There's a bit more of than
3: some
2: half a person.
3: Some only work 2 days a week.
2: That's right. That's exactly right. So, but look, honestly, we're, as I say to my team, the important thing is that we just turn up for our community. Mm. You know, we're there. We're at everything we possibly can because that support is just so incredibly
3: important. But it's exciting times to be in the defence. I'll say industry in South Australia.
2: It is. Mm. It is. Absolutely. And, of course, government and also industry look to us as the lead on veterans as that pipeline for, you know, building the huge, huge subs build that's going to come down the track, but not just defence industry. There's a lot of construction that obviously, you know, South Australia is experiencing at the moment with the tunnelling project. And I've got companies like Multiplex and, you know, Jacobs and all of those knocking on the door saying, we know how fantastic your cohort is. You know, we really want veterans and their partners. Typically, a lot of those are very skilled as well in our businesses because we want them.
3: Yeah. Yes. And you administer grants.
2: We do.
3: We have a grant scheme.
2: We do. We have lots of grant schemes. I think I counted the other day. I've got 15 for grant funds.
3: Wow.
1: Oh, I'll talk to you off air.
2: Yeah. Some are secret, some are public. But no, anything that we can do that really supports anything from really small community grants all the way up to helping people offset the tertiary studies, right? So it's very important for us that we can get most of the budget that I've got, which I won't talk too publicly about now, it just goes out the door to support the things that we can in South Australia.
1: Now, I know that we should look at wrapping this interview up in the not too distant future. You were saying off air, you leave here today when this finishes,
2: I do.
1: And then you're going home to get some well-earned rest because you're kicking it up a gear and you're going to be doing a rural trip.
2: Right?
1: Tell us all about that.
2: Talking about workforce, so we are sponsoring UniHub Upper Spencer Gulf's Careers Expos. So we did the same thing last year. So we head off to Kadena and Port Pirie Wednesday and Thursday this week, and they get hundreds of school kids through this. Now, school kids aren't necessarily a play for us, but it's all of the organisations that come along to those Careers Expos that we're talking to, right? And we always try and tack on a bit of a veteran community engagement piece as well. So Kadena, Pirie next week, so Wednesday, Thursday next week. Week after, we're in Port Augusta and Whyalla. Week after that, Port Lincoln. Then I get a little bit of downtime. And maybe my voice will come back, though.
1: You will be flat out over that period of time.
2: I will.
1: And look, if I knew, the Kadena pub's really nice. They got a very good meal.
2: They do, so it's a Wallaroo one.
1: Yes. So the benefits to South Australia by you doing that are far-reaching, aren't they?
2: They are. Look, at the end of the day, if all I can do is make people aware that Veterans SA as South Australian Government exists and we've got a bunch of stuff that we do, I don't need you to remember what we do, I just need you to know that we're here.
1: Yes.
2: And we work very closely with the team at DVA. So complement some of the stuff that they do and some of the gaps that we've both got just to work together because we're all here to work as one team for our veteran community.
1: So is it like a recruitment drive for different organisations like defence and businesses? So
2: absolutely.
1: If people come along, they might be doing the trick.
2: Yep.
1: And then they want to look, I want to do this, I want to do that. Yep. They might want to be an apprentice.
2: Absolutely.
1: They can come in, they can talk to your people.
2: Yep.
1: And you
2: absolutely
1: can say, see that door there? Go through there and congratulations on the rest of your life.
2: Exactly right.
1: Yeah.
2: So that's the thing, though. We try to put ourselves right at the centre of everything.
1: Yep.
2: We've got an employer network that people can talk to us about. So any questions that anyone's got, we're going to know somebody who can fix it for them.
1: And that's brilliant, isn't it? Robin, what do you think about all this? We need to involve you here. You're a veteran.
0: No, I don't talk. I just let anyone else talk. People tell me that. Yeah. I just sit in the background and do what I have to do when I have to do it.
3: Ease the button. Press the button, Max. Yeah. Bianca, I'll thank you very much for promoting Veterans SA so assertively.
2: Thank you. I'm incorrigible. Nothing else.
3: Incorrigible or incorrigible?
2: Incorrigible, I think.
1: And, your voice has held up really well.
2: I know
1: you've been extremely busy.
2: Thank you.
1: And
2: thank
1: you. You did this as a favour to Keith and I and to Robin. And we do appreciate your time today.
2: No,
1: thank you very,
2: having
1: very
2: me.
1: Much.
2: You're welcome.
0: Very much appreciate your time. Thank you for coming in, Bianca. And thanks, David and Keith, for doing all the talking, because I enjoy that. I just like playing the music. That's what I like doing best. So we're going to have a little bit more music now while these others have a little bit of a rest. And this is Los Bravos, Black is Black on 88.7, Adelaide's Coast FM.

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6: Yes, this is 88.7 Adelaide's Coast FM, broadcasting live from the Mobarra Park Oval at Mawson Lakes with the Veterans Families Day, and we have with us Genevieve. Welcome, Genevieve. And I'm going to hand this over to David and Keith because they've been interrogating her for the last 5 minutes trying to get all the good information.
7: Yeah, well, I'd like to welcome Genevieve Ruger to the panel, and I haven't made her acquaintance for many years, and it's good to catch up. And I'll sum it up in 2 lines or so. Genevieve was Australian Army, Army Aviation, Black Hawk pilot, and now Metropolitan Fire Service senior firefighter.
8: Correct, yeah.
7: What a memory I have.
6: You
7: she
6: remembered
7: hasn't
6: all
7: lost
6: that?
7: The military.
8: Well,
7: correct.
9: Yeah. Now, Keith, yeah. You're the questionnaire. I'm going to call you. You're the questionnaire.
7: Yeah. Genevieve, you are one of the target audience type people, members of a day like today, the Veterans Family Day. You've got a family, both parents served. How do you use any of these this networking or these services?
8: Yeah, look, I'm incredibly grateful for just the fact that these services exist. It gives us a family outside of our own family. I have a history of family members who served, and the family members that I know, like I have personally known, got back to my grandfather who was a prisoner of war. He was on the Burma Railway for 3.5 years as a prisoner. He came back, and my memory of him as a young child was he just didn't talk. So these kind
9: kept
8: of
9: it all in.
8: Yeah, absolutely.
9: Kept
8: yeah. So his way of coping, I believe, was to withhold all that information, possibly not to burden other people, other family members. He was a beautiful man. Whenever I saw him, he'd just be sitting quietly in the corner, smoking a cigarette, and just smiling. But
9: I bet he loved you.
8: Rarely said a word.
7: Would he talk with his mates about it?
8: Yeah. That was. So he was a member of the RSL, and I don't think they met often, but that was another opportunity to have a family outside of your family for him. And so he did, especially around events like Anzac Day, That was a really special event for him and the rest of our extended family. There's a ripple effect that's caused by service, I believe, and we're all affected in one, or we're, in fact, I should say, not necessarily affected, but we're all moved in a different way.
7: Influenced,
8: yep. Yeah, absolutely, by our family member's service. So for me, it was, I knew as a young child that we stepped on eggshells around him and we loved him dearly. And we still, so just this Anzac Day just gone, we still meet as the 8th Division families. All of the gentlemen who were prisoners of war in the 8th Division have now passed away. Our last gentleman, Len Gooley, unfortunately passed away a few years ago. So we've lost all those people that were prisoners of war in my grandfather's regiment, but we all still meet as a family, as the families. So it the ripple effect is quite extensive.
7: But we've got you and your children, and the stories can continue. We say we will remember them, and we can.
8: Yeah.
9: And we do.
8: Absolutely.
9: We do remember them, yeah.
8: My grandmother and her sisters had a big part in this as well. You know, they were nurses and support people who supported the people that came back from the Second World War back in South Australia. So they had a big part in this. So they have, all the ripple effect has affected them and their families. My dad was conscripted in Vietnam era, he was a military police officer. My brother has served.
9: What can I say? Ex-SAPOL.
8: Yeah. Oh, there we go. All right, so a supporter.
7: Yeah. You weren't expecting that, were you?
8: I wasn't expecting that, no. It comes back to feeling supported, and I think at an event like this, it's a very visual thing. You can actually see that there is support for people that need it.
9: Yeah.
8: Some people don't need it, but there are a lot out there that do.
9: We've had some amazing people come through here today, sitting in your seat, that Keith and I and Robin and Deb this morning have interviewed, and it's just, there's something for everyone who needs some form of support, whether it be physical, mental, financial. We've had them all, and it's a huge network, isn't it, Keith?
7: And even giving support. Some of the people we've spoken to today will welcome volunteers to come along and help them as well. Genevieve, Metropolitan Fire Service.
8: Yeah.
7: Let's give them a plug.
8: Yeah, absolutely.
7: As a career. Oh.
8: Yeah, I joined about 7 years ago, and it came out of me talking to a friend who I also used to fly with. He was a pilot in defence with me, and he was a current firefighter at Metropolitan Fire Service. And after about an hour and a half of him talking about all these incredible things about the job, and the things resonating with me is the teamwork aspect, the serving the community on a daily basis multiple times a day, the problem solving, and the mentally and physically fit aspect.

0: I've now stepped into a recruiting role.
1: Yeah, so people will find out more information on, there'll be a website, no doubt, social media.
0: Yeah.
1: Go there, find out, give it some serious thought. Do most of the people you get wouldn't be straight out of school, they would be have a bit of life experience?
0: Yeah, some life experience always handy. There's some decisions that we've got to make, quick decisions, dynamic risk assessments and things that do lend towards someone having more life experience than someone straight out of school. But what I would tell those people who are in school and thinking about this as a career is that it maybe it's not a now career, but don't forget it. Just keep it in your mind. It's one of those things. I saw a helicopter land on my school oval when I was 13, and I never forgot that moment. And it was it's a rocky pathway for me getting into aviation, eventually flying. But you've got to have that dream to follow. I believe.
1: What about a trade? Some of the fire service people that I've worked with, or that we've had an emergency, a semi-emergency at the parade ground. One of the chaps was a plumber, and we had problems finding where was the turn-off cock to turn the water off, and the plumber worked it out where it was, up near the footpath.
0: Yeah, absolutely. Look, we have a bunch of there's a lot of people with trades backgrounds and trades experience. And they are infinitely helpful at our jobs. We're looking for people with good problem-solving skills that with that bit of life experience that then comes as a result of some life experience, where we need good people in the job that can relate to our community.
1: And it's not just putting fires out. David would know this from his time with the police force. There's rescues.
2: Oh, yeah.
1: So there's a lot more to it.
0: Yeah,
1: and taking charge and problem solving.
2: Now, I have to ask you, was it a buzz flying a black horse? To me, it would be the bee's knees.
0: I still fly them.
2: Do you?
0: Yeah.
2: Oh, wow.
0: Yeah, I fly for a local company, Aerotech, and I absolutely love it. Yes, it's a real buzz. It's the biggest buzz.
3: Can you take us up for a flight?
0: I'd love to say yes.
3: I think you've got to say no. Okay.
1: We've got room out there on the oval.
0: Oh, yeah, there's a helipad ready made just out the back.
1: Oh, yeah.
2: So, Genevieve, for you to get behind the controls of a Black Hawk, you would have had to done a lot of training. How intense was it to be a Black Hawk pilot?
0: I was going to say it's one of the most intense things in my life, and then I had children. So it was my first really intense thing that I did in my life. And it was the training went over 2 years. So you learn to fly fixed wing first, and then a smaller rotary, so a Bell 206 equivalent, which we call the Kiowa in the Army. These aircraft and this pattern has changed now, but this is what I went through. And then you learn how to, so you learn to fly the helicopter, and then you learn how to apply a helicopter in a tactical sense. And then you graduate then, and you either stay on the Kiowa or you graduate and onto a different type of.
2: Because you wear that helmet with all the onboard optics, don't you? So you're actually looking at the front of your helmet.
0: Yeah, we had a head-up display monocle when I was flying, it's not a new concept, but it was for us in Army Aviation. And that gave us all the flying information, so everything that was on our dials would come up on the monocle. So that took a bit of time to learn where all the bits and pieces were.
1: I'll thank Genevieve so much for joining us this afternoon on 88.7 Adelaide's Coast FM. And we have had some high profile guests, interviews, and thank you so much for being our pilot.
2: We can't go yet. I've just been handed a note from the lovely Helen Meyer saying that you are the first president of the first RSW women's sub-branch.
0: Yes, there was a women's sub-branch.
3: That's new to me.
1: Yeah, oh, well.
3: That's new to me.
1: There we go. We'll talk about it off air.
2: Yeah.
1: but it was endured.

0: Langrea's Day.
1: Yep.
0: Your friend, Julia Langrea's Day, and I think I was there in the Memorial Hall.
2: Yeah, that was a real honour.
1: Yeah. Well, that's all I want to say.
0: Oh, there you go. Okay. David has said both feet. He's interrupted.
1: Both feet.
0: Genevieve, thanks so much for coming on with us, and we'll hand back to Robin.
3: Yes.
1: Thanks, Genevieve.
3: Thank you, Keith. Thank you, David. Thank you, Bianca, for coming in.
0: Genevieve
3: for coming in. And this is 88.7 Adelaide's Coast FM, and we're going to have a bit of music now with the Shirelles and Soldier Boy.

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0: Jay, and the Americans there come a little bit closer on 88.7 Adelaide's Coast FM, coming to you from Mabarra Park at Mawson Lakes. And we have with us now Jeff Kenny from the Military Vehicle Museum at Edinburgh. He is an Army veteran, has worked tirelessly for the veteran community. Welcome, Jeff.
1: Thank you for having us.
0: And who's got all the good
2: information? I'll make a start. I've known Jeff, haven't seen him for a few years, but like hadn't seen Genevieve in a long time. But the
3: is there a message there, Keith?
2: The Military Vehicle Museum at Edinburgh has had a display here in the car park at the Veterans Family Stay. What did you have out there, Jeff?
1: We had a couple of Perantes. We had original World War II Woolies Jeep and a PR Jeep Wrangler out there. And the Perantes saw service with the ADF out in Afghanistan and Timor in various operations.
2: So did people have the opportunity to get into the vehicles?
1: Today they had a general just to have a look. Mostly, as you know, when we have open day, they can have vehicle rides and that, but it's just a hands-on, just here to support the veterans and PR, what we're planning for our 50th anniversary.
2: Yeah, we'll talk about that. We'll give people a heads up now so they can run to the fridge and write it on the calendar. 11th of October, there'll be an open day recognising or commemorating, celebrating the 50th anniversary of the Military Vehicles Museum, and we'll do that again before we
3: finish. That's at 10 Sturton Road out at Edinburgh. Just by Woolies, I think you said, wasn't it?
1: Coles Distribution Centre.
2: A big distribution centre.
3: A very big distribution centre.
2: It's in the Edinburgh
3: centre,
2: precinct.
3: Yes.
2: So
3: yeah.
2: you own the land now.
1: Yes, we did. Yeah. We've bought in the last 8 or 9 years. We took on a mortgage so that we can own and preserve the site, the history, and also the vehicles, and run the Restoration Society and the museum team there.
2: What are some of the very interesting vehicles you've got there?
1: We've got some Pride of Joy. One of the most outstanding vehicles that they preserved was the Stuart tank from World War II. We've done various World War I preservations of limbers and that from the First World War. We've touched on vehicles that were used at Woomera, Maralinga. We've currently just done a whole overview with one of our veterans, Jeff Tone Tim, with M113s. We've been restoring one of them for running conditions. So
2: Jeff knows his
1: projects.
2: Way around an M113.
1: Yes, I served 15 years.
2: Two tours of Vietnam.
1: That's one of the pushing is we're recruiting members in to get people into vehicle restoration because we're a vehicle club. So if you have a old military vehicle or you're involved in restoration, then we have that option. Or if people want to join us for the military museum side, we have that out there too.
2: Do you have any vehicles that maybe serve with other forces other than Australia?
1: Yes, we do. We've got a unique vehicle, the Saracen, that runs, and that served in Northern Ireland in the Troubles. So that got fully restored, owned probably by one of our members. And we've got various Dame of Dingo that was used from the British in operations. So yeah, we have a bit of a mixed batch there.
2: Yeah, Saracen is a armoured personnel carrier, I suppose.
1: Yes, it was.
2: It's a tired vehicle. I lived in Ireland during the Troubles and they were getting around the streets then. A very imposing vehicle. Was it the Pig? Is that what it was called?
1: Well, that was the Humber Pig. This particular vehicle that we restored was used as a combat ambulance, and it actually, one of the terrible ambushes there with British soldiers, actually was involved in ferrying out casualties during one of those incidents.
2: Not Warren Point.
1: Yeah.
2: See this. All right. We know you're at Edinburgh, at Sturton Road. How do people find out more about you?
1: Well, we have got
2: website, social media.
1: We do have various options. They can go on www.militaryvehiclemuseum.org. Just punch it into that. You'll get information there in the museum. Most important thing, the museum is open every Sunday from 10 a.m. to 4 p.m. We can arrange group tours by Needham if they're interested in that. But that's the prime one. It's open between 10 and 4 p.m. And if anybody's got any queries on vehicle restoration, then every Monday we have our veterans and that in there, and they do vehicle restorations on Monday between approximately 8:30 and about 3 o'clock.
2: So that's a service that you're offering to the
1: Yeah, yeah, yeah. Well, basically, is it, yeah, yeah, anybody that's got questions who want to join the team on restoration, or got, irrespective of Willis, it can range from any style of vehicle that we can get access or information, we help them. So, yeah, that option's there to come out and chat with some of our people, volunteers there, just, yeah, to help and guide them or give any ideas.
2: Yeah, so yep. Go to the website, go to the social media. Are you the national military yep. vehicles?
1: Well, yeah. It's run by the it's run by the Military Vehicle Preservation Society. That started 50 years ago. That was a Jeep club, and David Carman, ex-president, was the major...
2: Bless him.
1: Yeah, from there. AOM now, I might add, for his work at Anzac Day parades and that. So it started there, then they decided to allow others in, not just Jeeps, in the vehicle. And then finally they made a decision to have a museum, which was opened down at Port Adelaide. It was in the old Messenger building for some of the old people.
2: That's right.
1: And then finally, as you know, the press, they got closed down there, so they helped by Tony Zappia and the other team members in Salisbury Council. We come out here and we open a museum up there. We're in two areas, the old Blue Streak building, but finally at Turn Stewarton Road is our final destination, because now we own that historic site. And that's where we are now.
2: Have you got motorcycles?
1: Yes, we do. In fact, that's another vehicle I forgot. Out there, we had a Yamaha 600 Tenere that was used by Defence. Yes, we have got certain motorcycles that are coming. We've had various Harley Davidson. There is a team now looking at getting more vehicles and push bikes, believe it or not.
2: Donations are welcome.
1: Yeah, yes.
3: Well, you look, they did a lot of push bike stuff in World War II.
2: Some of the other enemy forces did.
3: The Germans had a lot of push bike divisions,
2: and one of their other enemies as well.
1: Yeah, the Japanese did. Yeah, out there we've got three ones. We've got a paratrooper one, which they jump out and then clip
2: folding.
1: Together. Yeah, yep. Folding one. We've got push bikes that are used by around the Air Force bases, because the RAF had them cycling around the various, if you ever watch Battle of Britain, you'll see them on there. So, yeah, we've got a mixture of push bikes. And we've got push bikes, ironically, that were used by the local employees when it was the munitions factory, where the girls would use the push bike going down. Someone's donated that back from the 1940s. So, we specialise in that too.
2: Thanks, Jeff. Thanks to you and the team at the Military Vehicle Museum at Edinburgh.
3: David? Before we wrap up, Keith, did you have a lot of people going through the vehicles today?
1: Yeah, yeah. We've had variations of groups coming through. The most important thing that what's going to happen, I spoke to Angela today, is that we intend to hold, all goes well, next year, the Veterans Family Day is going to be, all goes well, we're going to be run at the museum. Open up the whole museum. We want, obviously, Coastal FM there, but we're going to throw that down, because then we can have vehicles going and we can bring a lot more action to the day. Think about that.
3: Yeah. I'm sure that Anastasia will follow that up.
4: Follow that up, yes.
3: Yeah, she's pretty good at it.
1: Yeah, well, we'll get you in a running tank, you guys, and you come back
3: at that. Yeah, I'd love to do that. Yeah. Nearly as good as a Black Hawk.
2: I've never ridden in a tank, but I've ridden in the M113. I didn't love it.
1: Yeah. Oh, we'll get one out for you.
2: Creatures.
1: Yeah. We'll give you a memory.
2: Nostalgia.
1: Well, yeah, I'll promise you on this open day we will get that.
2: Robin wouldn't have loved them either.
4: I loved them.
2: You did?
4: Yeah.
2: They were safe inside.
4: Safe inside. Reasonably safe inside.
3: I don't know why you guys put up with all this.
2: Go to sea.
3: If you're in the Navy, you can take your clothes with you, you get your own locker, foot locker. You get 3 meals a day in the mess, on board.
2: Television.
3: Yeah, they've got a TV. Yeah. Closed circuit. Yeah. What more can you ask for?
2: Lots.
3: What do they say? The Army camps under the stars, the Navy steers by them, and the Air Force judge their accommodation by the stars.
4: Yeah, that's right.
3: No offense to the Air Force.
2: Jeff, thanks so much for being an interview guest, and best wishes for the Military Vehicle Museum at Edinburgh.
1: Thank you very much, and have a good afternoon.
4: Thank you, Jeff. Thank you, Keith. Thank you, David, for joining me this afternoon and doing all the hard work. I've just playing the music, but this is 88.7 Adelaide's Coast FM coming to you live from Mobara Park at Mawson Lakes. But we're going to continue on for the music until 4 o'clock, when, of course, Barb Webb comes in and takes over. She will be in the studio to bring you lots more great music as the evening goes along. But we're going to bring you more music with Frankie Valli and the Four Seasons and Can't Take Your Eyes Off of You.

Frankie Valli and the Four Seasons there with Can't Take My Eyes Off of You. That's from 1967. Coast FM broadcasting live from Mobara Park at Mawson Lakes, but at 4 o'clock we'll be handing back to the studio to Barb Webb for her fabulous program. And Lift Me, yes, her program, Lift Me Up, it's called. So Barb Webb is currently in the studio and we'll be handing back to the studio at 4 o'clock. In the meantime, I'll bring you some more music. And this is the Everly Brothers, Until I Kissed You, on 88.7 Adelaide's Coast FM.

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It's time for us to say goodbye from this live broadcast. Thanks and appreciation to Andrew, the tech guy who made this live broadcast possible, to Deb Langridge, previous presenter, and also the studio looker-afterers, Istvan and Anastasia, just in case something goes wrong. To the partners of Veterans Association, SA Branch, the organisers of this Veterans Families Day, for allowing Coast FM 88.7 to broadcast from the Veterans Families Day at Mawson Lakes. I'm Robin Carbons, normally heard on Tuesday night, 6 to 8pm, with the Vets program. And a special guest this Tuesday, the 19th of May, will be Jennifer Buckler, Deputy Commissioner of DVASA. We will be discussing the new Vets Act starting on 1st of July this year. Nothing off limits to finish the day. Veterans Families Day at Mabarra Park. It's Vaughan Munro and Sound Off. After that, it's back to the studio where Barb Webb will entertain you for the next 2 hours with his Lift Up Me Up.

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1: Good afternoon. Yes, it is the 17th day of May. There is going to be a possible shower today, but going to be partly cloudy most of the day. But the showers possibly might be this afternoon. And then just light winds. Overnight, a minimum of 11 degrees and a maximum of 19 tomorrow. With a possible shower and a chance of some morning fog. So be very careful out there, being a school day and a work day as well. Tuesday, just give you a little bit on that. Showers easing and 19 degrees. So it's going to be finding up as the week goes on, which is really good for this time of the year. It certainly is. Yes, I'm back with you now. So thank you so much to Robin Carbons and all the guys at the Open, the outside broadcast today, which was absolutely fabulous. And I'm not sure whether he played the Everly Brothers to me. Did you, Robin? That's a very unusual song to play for your little Barbie girl, which I haven't seen you for such a long time. So thank you, guys up there. And yes, thank you to Deb and to everybody that participated on that open day today out at Mawson Lakes. And to everybody that's at the movie this afternoon, there's one movie I really wanted to see, but never mind, I've had 2 weeks off, so you can't lift a good gift horse in the mouth, can you? Now, it is currently 19 degrees down here at Adelaide's Coast FM, and as I said, thank you to everybody that took part in the outside broadcast today. Absolutely brilliant. And Isfan, I know you're probably listening. I loved a lot of your music this morning too. I was going to ring you, but I didn't want to interrupt your train of thought as it was. But I need to call you about something else anyway. Now, thank you to Christina, who did 2 weeks ago for me, sat in the chair for me, and Paul Schiller last week as well. Yes, I was home on one of those days because I had some sort of a bug. So you can't come in when you've got a bug because you don't want to spread it anyway. So thank you so much to Christina and Paul Schiller for the last couple of weeks as well. Now, if I don't talk too much today, it's going to be good because I might get that little tickle in my throat again. So we'll see how we go. All right, let's just play this. And then straight after my opening, I've got that Delta Goodrum track.

Yes, that certainly was Eclipse from the current. Well, she ran fourth, didn't she? But I think everybody thought that they might have taken out the top spot. But never mind, Delta, you still do a good job on those as well. That was Eclipse from it was penned in 2026, so it was penned this year as well, but she ran fourth with the competition, but never mind. We will still play it here as well. Now, I'd like to play one for our special lady next door, and I know that she'll like this particular one, and this is from 2014, and it is by Conchita Wurst. I know she likes Conchita. So do I. I just think they just do absolutely fabulous, fabulous tracks. But I'm going to play this one, Rise Like a Phoenix, and I know it's one of the special tracks as well, but I do like Colours of the Wind as well. It's just one of these beautiful tracks. So here you go, Anastasia, my dear friend next door.

There you go, Anastasia. Just especially for you, Rise Like a Phoenix by Conchita Wurst. Now, if you haven't heard this singer, go and Google him because he's got some, he's got some beautiful voices and absolutely fabulous, fabulous tracks as well. Now, he was in the Euro Song Contest in 2014 and he still pops up everywhere around the place. So check him out. He's worth a check out. It is 11 minutes past 4 o'clock. So let's do this one. This one is Liz Ambella, and the track is called A Piece of My Heart.

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0: The Fables with Dance, Dance, Dance. And before that, we had the Olsen Brothers with Do You Want to Dance? And Gina G from 1997 with Fresh. Paul Overstreet as well with Forever and Ever Amen. It's right on 29 minutes to 5 o'clock. And I think it's about 18 degrees still down here, so it hasn't dropped down at all. And you're listening to 88.7 Adelaide's Coast FM with me, Barb Webb, with Lift Me Up, right up until 6 o'clock tonight.
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Larry J. Taylor from the year of 1994, Island Time. Before that, we had Steps with 5, 6, 7, 8. Now, this one's going out to Margaret up there at Strath. I thought you'd like this one, Margaret. Let's see what you're going to do with it, hey? Under the New Moon, or Under the Moon, by Redfern and Crooks. Just for you, Margaret, at Strath. Hope you enjoy it.

0: for Margaret, a Strath album. I hope you enjoyed that one, Margaret. Redfern and Crooks, Under the Moon. All right, it's right on 4:45, so I think we'll do these and we'll come back with maybe a two-tone pony, which is David Kirkpatrick, if you know the name.
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Now, before I go into the track with Two Tone Pony, who happens to be David Kirkpatrick and guys, now, Two Tone Pony are actually, you know, David Kirkpatrick. Yes, it is Slim Dusty's son. So he runs a band called Two Tone Pony. Now, before I go into that one, I've got a couple of free passes, two passes to give away to Jim Hermel at the Kilburn Community Centre, 29 Gladstone Avenue at Kilburn, on May the 30th. So if you can go to that one on May the 30th, please ring me when the music is playing. And I need your name, address, and if you can get down to Coast to pick up the two tickets, that would be even better. If not, I could probably post them out to you. But you must be able to go on the 30th. Now, I will actually be there because Jenny has kindly allowed me there. So that is May the 30th. It will be the Jim Hermel and the Code Sisters, Lynn and Victoria, Veronica, I think it is, yes. May 30th. So if you want those two tickets, please ring me on 8371 1000 while the music is playing. So, all right, let's get on to You Haven't Heard of Me Yet. That is the track I'm playing from Two Tone Pony.

Pony, you haven't heard of me yet. Now, that is David Kirkpatrick, as I said, and he is the son of Slim Dusty. So if you haven't heard of them yet, go and get out and buy their CD and their songs, because they are absolutely fabulous, and it's always nice to have a continuation of music from artists that we all like. And thank you to Colin, who rang up for the tickets for the Coolbin Community Centre. I will post them out to you either tomorrow or the next day, and I'll see you there. I certainly will. So thank you to Jenny out there, and you know that you can buy something to eat there. The drinks are like a couple of bucks. You can have bottomless tea and coffee, and it's just a great dance floor. So you and your wife, enjoy it, Colin, and I'll get those tickets out to you probably in the post tomorrow. We'll see how we go. It is 7 minutes to 5 o'clock, and still 18 degrees down here at Adelaide's Coast of Venom. You're listening to Barb Webb, and I'm here for Lift You Up with my music as well for my program. What will I do now? Let's do this one. This one is, well, I'm not sure whether I'm going to do this, but Katie Oslin. Now, she is coming to the Gov, but this is back from 1996. So Katie Oslin, we followed her at many, many times. And this track is called I'll See You in Cuba.

0: we can begin to plan a wonderful trip on a plane or a ship. 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

88.7 Adelaide's Coast FM. Now, that was Tanya Kernaghan from the year of 99 with a Dunroman station. And before that, we had Katie Oslin from 96. See You in Cuba. Now, as I said, Katie Oslin, and I would love to absolutely go and see her. I haven't got a ticket yet. I've actually sent her a message. So I'm hoping that I'll get a response back from that, because she's at the Gov. And it's a little bit, when you can't stand for a whole session of these musicians at the Gov, it's a little bit impossible for somebody like me to actually go unless I get a seat. And then you get all these people that stand up in front of you, so they don't even think about you when you're not being able to stand there very long. But never mind. Katie Oslin at the Gov, See You in Cuba. And, of course, Tanya Kernaghan, which absolutely loved Dunroman Station. It's right on 1 minute. Oh, it's actually 2 minutes past five. I got to stop talking. Thank you, Michelle, up there at Selex as well, for your phone call. The feedback is very, very important to us down here to know that we're doing the right job and we're on the right street. That's what we all like to do. So thank you very much for the phone call. It was a pleasure talking to you. Okay, what am I going to... Let's have a look. It's the hour marker. I'm not going to do anything there. Let's do this one. This is her brother. And the track is Bare Essentials by Lieg Kernaghan.

Bare Essentials by Lee Kernaghan. And we did have Tanya just before that with Dunronan Station. I'm going to play a couple of Felicity Urquhart and Josh Cunningham. Now, I went and saw these guys at the Trinity Sessions on Friday night, and my goodness, what a happy time I had. And that was because it was the music. It was very uplifting, even though a couple of the tracks were very personal type tracks. It was just absolutely beautiful, and they are so down to earth, these people, and I couldn't take my eyes off all of them. And Ben was the bass guitarist up there as well. And they had this beautiful, beautiful girl that opened up for them. And I will have her probably coming on my program in a few weeks' time. They were actually up at the Goolwa Jute Joint. Must have been Saturday night they were up there as well. So I'm going to play two tracks of Felicity Urquhart and Josh Cunningham now. And the first track, I think, is going to be, let me have a look whether I've got it right, it's called New Frontier. Enjoy this one.

0: Now, that was both Felicity Urquhart and Josh Cunningham with Birdsong Just Played, and New Frontier before that. And as I said, if you haven't seen them, get yourself a ticket and go and see some of these people because they are absolutely fabulous. It is 14 minutes past 5 o'clock, and it's just 18 degrees still, so it's a pretty mild day out there as it goes. So we'll do these and we're going to come back with, what have we got? We've got Jody Jenkins from 1988.
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from 1988, Jody Jenkins with The Promise. I hope you enjoyed that particular track of music. This one I'm going to play, it's a track called The Best That Love Can Be, and it's by a couple, Antonio and Kate Lara Villano. Now, I'm going to check out these people at the old Ranella Winery for Not the Christmas Party in July. So I hope you enjoy this particular track I'm going to play, The Best That Love Can Be by Antonio and Kate Villano.

Thank you to Judy at McLaren Vale. Yes, for your phone call. Sometimes we get caught up on the phone, don't we? But it's okay because we know that we've got people listening to our program. So thanks, Judy, for that. And, yeah, enjoy your holiday when you go. It's going to be a great day. So what did we play there? We played Antonio and Kate Villano with The Best That Love Can Be. I'm just itching to see these people because every time I want to see them, they're not where I can be on the Sunday. But I will be able to see them up there. And I think we've got them at the Music Club in a couple of months' time. So it won't be this coming Monday in a fortnight. It's Timlin's Green. Oh, my goodness me. I will definitely be there for that one.

Andy Griggs from 1998 with You Won't Ever Be Lonely. And this one I'm going to pop in as well because it's sort of the end of some of my tracks and then I'm going to be changing some CDs over. So this one is, this one's for Matthew out there at Ingle Farm. Matthew, I know you've waited a long time. You've probably had your dinner by now, so very well. This is by Colin Ray and the track is called Open Arms.

0: Matthew of Inglefarm, I hope you enjoyed that one. Open Arms by Colin Ray, absolutely special for you. I'm pretty sure you would have enjoyed that anyway. All right, let's do these announcements and then we'll come back with a track from Sam Buckingham. Now, this lady I saw last week on Wednesday night at the Wheatie. So I hope you're going to be enjoying this particular track when I come back and play it.
1: 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But not Coast FM. Our live presenters are hitting the airwaves from midnight with the Chocolate Box. 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

Now, Sam Buckingham, now I saw her, as I said, at the Wheaty last Wednesday night, and I got her CD. There's 10 tracks on this particular CD, and Dear John is the title track on it. And she's written about a bad relationship she had with this man, but his name wasn't John. She just changed it. But yeah, all of these tracks on here is written about her relationships and the stories that were told and not told throughout the whole CD. And I just loved her voice. It was clear, it was bright, and such a beautiful, beautiful girl. So I'm hoping that I'll play a few more of her tracks as the time goes on as well. So I hope you did enjoy that one as well. So Dear John by Sam Buckingham, New South Wales girl. Yep, just doing a bit of a tour around at the moment, as she is. All right, let's get back to this music. And this one is another track from Delta Goodrum, but it is Together We Are One.

Now, that was Ed Sheeran, of course, with Nancy Mulligan. Just a little bit of an Irish track to pop in there as well. Before that, we had Gina Jeffries, Trouble Is a Woman. And Delta Goodrum, Together We Are One. Yes, we must stay together as we are one. It is 10 minutes to 6 now, so let me tell you a little bit about what's going on after this. Relaxing Interlude at 6 o'clock with Ludmilla. Tim Colliver will be here at 8 o'clock with Bible Spotlight. Kathy and Ebi will be taking over with A Touch of Jazz at 9 o'clock. The Chocolate Box will be Dave Gable. Arthur's Music Mania will be Dave Hearn tonight. And Monday Breakfast, of course, with Anastasia. Yes, I tend to wake up sometimes early, although I must say that I think Saturday morning, I didn't wake up till 10 o'clock. My goodness me. I must have been tired talking to Josh and Felicity. I think that's what it was. So there's always great variety on Adelaide's Coast FM 88.7. I've only got 10 minutes left to go, so we're going to see if I can fit in what I can fit in. So let's do this one. And this one is Jessica Mowboy. And the track is What a Man.

0: 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It's Dennis here from Mawson Lakes and I just love Coast FM.
1: I like it, I love it, I want some more of it.

0: it. I want some more of it.
1: Yeah, I like it. I love it. I want some more of it as well. So it's all very, very good. Now, that was Tim McGraw, of course. It was Tim McGraw. Thank you so much for listening to Community Radio, 88.7 Adelaide's Coast FM. Thank you for the sponsorships that we have here to keep us live and local, and somebody sitting in the chair at all times. Thank you for my phone calls today. Absolutely lovely to get the feedback as well. Everybody have a great week out there. Please stay tuned for Ludmilla, who will be taking over in approximately a minute and a half time. Yes, I'm going to fly out of here tonight. I think Anastasia thought I was going to go on a plane somewhere when I said I'm going to fly out of here tonight. But I'll be back next week to do it all over again. So thank you. Have a great week and enjoy the whole sunshine that we're going to have. This one is a track called Death by Triple Fiddles by Kalaharis, String Loaded, Celtic Fiddle Band. Bye for now.

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1: And the weather for Monday's going to be 18th, that's right, with 19 maximum for Monday. Just 1 degree more than the date. And for Adelaide areas, partly cloudy, the chance of morning fog, medium chance of showers, most likely at night, light winds. And possible rainfall is 0 to 1 millimetre. And, gee, there's not a lot of hope there, is there? And chance of any rain is 40%. And sun protection recommended from 11:20 a.m. till 12:50 p.m. Gee, that's only, 1 hour and a little bit. UV index predicted to reach 3, and that's moderate. And Tuesday 19 and 24 Wednesday. And good evening. Good evening, good evening. 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I'm Ludmilla with you here for tonight, until 8 o'clock tonight. And I do thank Barb the Blondie. Yes, she's throwing me a kiss from the other studio. Lovely to see you. We haven't seen one another for a couple of weeks because she had some time off, and then it was Mother's Day and I had time off. And also many, many, many thanks to Dave Gable for filling my program. It was unusual. Yes, yes. So very, very nice indeed. And good afternoon. No, it's not afternoon. It's good evening because it's pitch black. And here we go.

Yes, and I do ask you to not sit beside me, not stand beside me, but make yourself comfortable in whatever you've got things to do, do them, and have my music in the background, okay? I've been told that some people can work and do things and listen to it as well, so that makes me very, very happy. And many, many thank yous to wonderful mums who had a great time last Sunday. That was their week, their day, I mean, their day. And I was lucky enough to have had it also with my family and friends. And thank you, Dave Gable. Yes, he has a program that, very, very varied, all right? Right now it is 5 minutes past six, and Barbara is well on the way home, so I have to play this piece of music for her, but it's this one here. Oh, okay. It's not going to be playing, is it? Oh, yes, it is. It is now, right now. Okay.

0: And that was Bob. It was my little friend's friend from Ireland. And, of course, I'm talking of Auntie Dominic Kirwan, okay? So we'll be together from now on. Dominic Kirwan, bright and bubbly. Thank you very much. I had him on my program going back years. I can tell you, even the night, it was a Friday night, 2005, he was in here in the studio for 2 hours from 10 to midnight. Mm. And then he had a concert on the next night. All right? So how about that? That was rather nice. And now I just thought that we'll have a little bit of Dominic Kirwan again. Mm. All right?
1: I was dreaming of old Ireland.
0: It's all about.

0: And this one is for Mark, who loves Dominic Kirwan, and there are so many other people out there as well too. So we're having a little bit of an Irish program to start off with, and that was If We Only Had Old Ireland Over Here. Yes, something different, isn't it? Right now, it is 6, to be exactly, it is 6:13, so we have to do this before we go any further down the track.
1: The late 60s saw the first ever global TV broadcast using newly launched satellites. 14 countries joined the two-hour experiment.
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And that was a little bit of sophisticated ladies' music by Newton Whalen from the Utah Symphony Pops. I hope you like that, because that was a little bit different to what we normally start off the program with, but you have to have a bit of a change. And I came across this CD very, very nicely, and I'm very happy with all the numbers that are on it as well, too. All right, and but now we're going to go on with On the Wings of a Dove with Ferlin Husky. Enjoy.

0: I hope you enjoy that. That was Whispering Home, Whispering Hope with Jim Reeves. What a wonderful voice he has, and he's got so, he had so, so many hits throughout his working life that it's just, you know, you need several hours to play some of his music. All right, and what if, what am I going to play for you right now? Me and Bobby McGee with Kenny Rogers. Do you enjoy?
1: Bust a flat in Baton Rouge, heading for the trains.

And that was Kenny Rogers, for goodness sake. I'm getting the names mixed up. Sorry, I've had a phone call ringing through, but we can't seem to answer all of them at the same time. So please, once the music starts, then you can ring through and we'll answer as soon as we can, okay? And the time is right now. 7:28, and good evening if you've just tuned in. I'm Linda Miller here with you till 8 o'clock tonight. Love to hear from you as well, too. And right now we're going to have Padre of Old San Antone, and that is also Gene. It's also all-time favourites with Jim Reeves. Okay? And we have right now, we are going to have this one here right now. Padre of Old San Antone.

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4: 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So here we go with We Thank Thee, and this is Jim Reeves.

Yes, and we try to. You have to be thankful for everything that's given to you and see the good side of things as well too, because that's the way things are. You have to have a little bit of the other side that you can't have everything your own way. I mean, I taught my children when they were youngish, if they wanted something and they couldn't get it, out comes a pouty lips or something like that. And I said, well, you have to accept the good and the bad. Take it. That's it. And yes, it is a little bit hard sometimes, but that's okay. That is life. As my little granddaughter, she was only 3, and I said to her, oh, she wanted me to do something for her, and I did it for her. And when I wanted her to do something for me, she said no. And so I asked her, and she said, she put her little hand on her hip, and it's 3 and a half, and she says, because that's the way things are. And how true. 3 and a half year old. Okay, we have right now, what have I got for you? Mexican Joe with with Jim Reeves, and it's a little bit brighter. Mexican Joe.

And that was Mexican Joe, wasn't it? Rather bright one for Jim Reeves. And then, of course, I've got... what else have I got of Jim's that is rather bubbly? What about we'll have Bimbo, shall we?

0: Yes, it is Bimbo. Yeah, with Jim Reeves. I think that we've given him enough of his own music, and I do thank the calls that I've had. It's lovely to hear from you people. It's just delightful too. It makes it all worthwhile when you're sitting there at home and trying to, what will I do? Which ones will I play and things like that? And to hear from you, 8371 1000. All right? Lovely to hear from you as well too. All right, and now it is 6:43 to be exact. And what have we got? We've got this.
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0: That's right, and that's where it all starts. I mean, we have got the greatest variety of music, live and local, 24/7. And we love to hear from our listeners on 8371 1000. That is our studio number. And please call once the music starts, because once the music starts and then you go further down the track, there's not too much time left, all right? So therefore, that's what, please, yes, once it starts, just straight away, get through, okay? And what have I got for you right now? What have I got for you? I have got Delilah for you with Frank Galan. And Frank Galan is Belgian, but loves to sing in Spanish. And he had the authority from Sir Tom Jones that he is allowed to do that song. And that's great because, I mean, lots of people's, they copy and they'd, the original artist doesn't get too much out of it. So therefore, but it was lovely of him to turn around and say that, yes, his is, it's beautiful, and it is. So therefore, I'm going to play it for you straight away. Delilah with Frank Galan. Enjoy.

And how was that? That was Frank Galan. He was born Belgian singer, but sings in about half a dozen languages, and got the okay from Sir Tom Jones to sing that song, and he's about the only one that can sing it as well as Sir Tom. I hope you enjoy that. All right, and now, but before we go any further down the track, the time is 6:50. Good evening. If you just tuned in, I'm Ludmilla with you here until tonight, until 8 o'clock tonight. And many, many thanks for Dave Gable for doing the program for me last Monday. Last Sunday, because being Mummy's Day. Yeah, it was very, very nice for someone to take over while you were out celebrating Mother's Day. And I had a wonderful time too with my family. Now, the Hallett Cove and District Seniors Social Group could be just the club for you to meet friendly, sociable people. Meetings are normally held on the first Friday of each month at the Lutheran Church, 20 Ragamuffin Drive, Hallett Cove. The club provides live local musical entertainment followed by afternoon tea and an assortment of activities. The next meeting is at 1:30 p.m. Friday, 5th of June, and it's not all that far away. Entertainment will be by the Fluoro Harmony Chorus. There also will be a door prize and raffles. For more details, please phone Angela on 0434 198 669. It's Angela on 0434 198 669. Caring for our community, 88.7 Adelaide's Coast FM, and you'd be having a wonderful, wonderful time there. So do make an effort and go and have it. That's right. Yes, and what am I going to have? I'm going to have for our lovely listener who loves. What does he love? And all so many other people too. Andre Rieu, and this is wonderful, wonderful music, Pomp and Circumstance March, Land of Hope and Glory. He came into the office, paid his subscription dues, and asked for that. So how could we say? And this is it. So I do hope that you will enjoy it. And stay tuned to 88.7 to all the other programs too. Graham, and this is especially for you. Okay, so here we are.

0: And Graham, that was really for you. I do hope that you, you know, stayed up long enough to have that music there. So, and if you're coming through the area, pop into the office and say hello. Okay. We'll catch you next time then. And thank you for being becoming a member of the station as well too. Right now, what have I got for you? It's nearly 7 o'clock. And it is my little friend.
1: Hello there, this is Daniel O'Donnell here. And when I'm in Adelaide, I love listening to Relaxing Interlude with Ludmila on 88.7 Adelaide's Coast FM.
0: And I do thank you very, very much, Daniel. Right now, oh dear, dear, dear, dear, dear, dear, dear. I'm sort of going too far with my fingers and little buttons deciding to come out. Okay, so now we have got Keith Urban, and he's going to sing for us a song, To Love Somebody, except that at the moment they seem to be going their separate ways, but there again, who knows? Who knows? But here he is, and he is going to sing for you, To Love Somebody, Keith Urban.
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Yes, that was rather busy, wasn't it? Yes, to love somebody. Keith Urban. Let's hope that everything works out for them all round. Okay. And Heaven is My Woman's Love with Jack Jersey. Do enjoy.

And that was Heaven Is My Woman's Love with Jack Jersey. And then, what have I got him for? He's going to sing a couple of pieces for us. And that is, the next one is Shanaha. Okay, and that's Jack Jersey, because I've got another artist called Mel Jersey. You know, they come from different parts of the world, but one is Jack Jersey and the other one is Mel. And this one is Jack and it's Shanaha. Okay, so we'll do that one.

0: And that was Shanna with Mel Jersey. But now we're going to have, we will do this because we have to do business.
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0: Yes, you are listening to 88.7 Adelaide's Coast FM. I'm Rod Miller here with you until 8 o'clock tonight, which is another 45 minutes. And I do thank the callers that I've had this evening so far. Much appreciated too. And now we are going to go to the other Mel. And this is Mel Jersey. And he's going to sing for us Sierra Madre del Sur. And Sierra Madre, of course, is the mountain range in between America and Mexico. Enjoy. Thank you.

And that was Sierra Madre by Mel Jersey. And the gold mines in Victoria. This is what they were over there. All right. And so therefore now we're going to have another song by... And that's Mel Jersey, because there's the other one is called Jack Jersey, and this is Mel Jersey. And he is going to sing for us, Hey Nikita. Do enjoy.

And that was the Nikita, sung by Mel Jersey, and that was written by Sir Elton John. I think this is, that was when he went out, going back, and this is many, going back many, many, many, many years ago into the Russian Moscow city. But Mel Jersey and Jack Jersey. I'll have to give you a story next time, who's who and why they're there. They're not related or anything like that, and don't get me wrong. Anyway, we better get on. And this is the House of Singing Bamboo with Rosemary Clooney. Yes, a lovely lady.

0: band that was the very best of Rosemary Clooney, but apparently Guy Mitchell didn't get even a mention in it. Not very nice. Not very nice it is. But it happens. What can you do? And before we go any further down the track, we have this.
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0: And you are in the right place, all right? Now, we have... The time is 7.30. Good evening. If you've just tuned in, I'm Ludmilla until 8 o'clock tonight, and after 8, you've got Tim Colliver coming through with all his... beautifully presented episodes, okay, regarding whatever you may be wanting to know. And if he's not covering on the topic, but still give him a ring and he will do it for you the week after. All right? But right now we're having You're Just in Love with Rosemary Clooney. Enjoy.

Well, I find that rather quite different, really, because Guy Mitchell doesn't get a mention anywhere, and this is a brand new, the very best of Rosemary Clooney fanfare, classics fanfare, but nothing for him. That's not very nice, is it? So, well, we can't do anything about it, but how do they then get their points for the music? But never mind, that's as long as we heard the lovely pieces of the music from them, it's very nice. Okay, right now I've had so many requests regarding that I haven't played BZN for quite a while, and that is true, I haven't played them for a long time. So tonight I've got two pieces of music from them, and that's Guanabara Day with BZN's Symphonic Night from them. So here we go. Do enjoy.

Yes, and that was, they really and truly loved their music, so therefore I've chosen two pieces for them, and this is the other one, Rationale. Do enjoy.

very, very admired group, BZN from Symphonic Night and number two. The Mexican, what was it called? Mexican Night. Yes, it was. And the time now is 15 minutes to 8 o'clock or 7:45. And before we go any further down the track with music, Burnside branch of the National Trust of South Australia is holding their Pioneer Woman of Adelaide exhibition at Beaumont House and Gardens, 631 Glenburn Road, Beaumont, on Saturday, on Saturday 9th of May until Saturday 23rd of May and Sunday 31st of May, all from 1 p.m. till 4 p.m. This exhibition will celebrate six pioneer women of Adelaide who made a significant impact on early days of our settlement. A presentation by Sandy Whitlaw will be held on each exhibition date from 1 p.m. till 2 p.m. about these inspiring women. Complimentary tea, coffee and biscuits will be available for visitors to enjoy during their visit, provided by Burnside Branch volunteers. Stroll through the olive groves, cottage garden beds, and enjoy yourself, you will too. Herb and vegetable gardens and fruit trees and along sweeping lawns to then enjoy afternoon tea. For any inquiries, please call Mark on 0430 900 062. That's Mark on 0430 900 062. Caring for our community, 88.7 Coast FM. All right. And right now we're going to have the wonderful, wonderful voice of Yvonne Kenny, so do enjoy Lush. She's going to sing for us. Beautiful, beautiful.

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0: Oh dear, we have a little... 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
0: 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I'm sorry about it. 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
5: And good evening. It's currently 16 degrees at 8 p.m. on Coast FM. The overnight low for the city tonight is 10 degrees, with 19 expected as the top for tomorrow. Generally, the forecast for Monday is partly cloudy. There's patchy morning fog, so do please be careful on the roads. A medium chance of showers, most likely at night, with 0 to 1 millimetres, the prediction. Light winds becoming west to southwesterly, 15 to 25 kilometres per hour in the early afternoon, and then becoming light in the evening. The trend for the next few days: Tuesday, showers easing with 0 to 3 millimetres, the prediction, and 19 degrees the top temperature. And Wednesday, a shower or two, 0 to 1 millimetres predicted, and a maximum of 20 degrees. Thank you very, very much to Ludmilla for presenting the relaxing interlude program for us again. Always a wonderful selection in there from all around the world, a bit like the Eurovision, you know. 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Oh, quality, top notch, top shelf stuff. 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And now we have Bible Spotlight, so stay tuned. 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

And good evening and welcome to Bible Spotlight, where the Bible, God's message for mankind, takes centre stage. My name's Tim Colliver, and on behalf of the Christadelphians of Adelaide, welcome to tonight's program. This week, my special guests are Paul Cresswell and Colin Story, and they're here to pick up a story we left off a few weeks ago as we started to look at the book of Genesis. Last time we considered the act of creation, but we stopped before looking into more detail about the creation of man and woman, Adam and Eve. Christadelphians view this record as a literal record because Jesus Christ himself viewed it as a literal record. So what lessons does this contain for us? What foundations does it lay for our lives today in the Bible as a whole? What was the Creator leaving on record for us in nature and in our Bibles? I'm looking forward to Paul's considerations tonight. Later this evening, if we have time available, we'll replay one of our classic Bible Spotlight segments from our Women of the Bible series. So please stick around and be right back with Paul and Colin in just a moment to discuss foundations in Genesis from Genesis chapter 2. If you have any questions, comments or feedback, give me a call during the music break tonight on 8371 1000. That's 8371 1000. 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

0: 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My name's Tim Colliver, and I've got a couple of great guests in the studio with me tonight. Good evening to you, Paul Croswell. How are you?
1: Good evening, Tim. I'm fine, thank you.
0: And good evening, Colin. How are you?
2: Hello, Tim. I'm fine, thanks. It's good to be here.
0: And we've got a great topic to continue on with. Last time you came in, you introduced us to Genesis, the beginning book of the Bible. And now we get to continue on just a little bit further. So, Colin, you've got the opening questions as we look at Genesis chapter 2 tonight. Is that right?
2: That's right, yes. As you mentioned, because last time on this program about creation and looking at that very first chapter of the Bible, Genesis chapter 1, which is just such an important writing as far as the whole structure of the Bible is concerned. We explored some of those threads that run out of Genesis, but Paul, I know that you set out to show that creation is true. This is the Bible record of creation, that it's true, mm-hmm. as opposed to evolution, which, despite popular opinion, is actually not truly scientific. It's not a scientific theory in the sense that it cannot be verified experimentally. But that's not our discussion tonight. I'd like you to tell me, though, wrapping up the last discussion, simply, why do you believe in creation as the Bible portrays it?
1: Well, that's an interesting question, and I'm pleased to answer that one. What I notice in reading about evolution is that several evolutionists say they believe in evolution because the alternative is unthinkable. But quite simply, I believe in creation because the alternative to creation is unthinkable. If I might refer to Professor John Lennox of Oxford University, he spoke in Sydney Town Hall, and he said atheists, because he's a creationist, he says that atheists tell him that Christians need a God because they can't get through life without a crutch to lean on. What he said is they say to him, Christians are frightened of the dark. And he said, I've thought about it, and I don't think that's true. What is true is that atheists are frightened of the light.
2: Oh, you've really turned the atheist argument on its head.
1: Yes, that's the idea. And I think that's one way to do it. Look, in doing so, I'm reminded of another Christian writer, C.S. Lewis, who originally gave lectures to prove that there isn't a God. But one day, as he reviewed his arguments, he suddenly realized that what he was saying actually was a stronger argument to show that there is a God rather than that there is not. And that's when C.S. Lewis converted to Christianity.
2: Well, that's very interesting that the arguments can in fact impact somebody who is obviously a very dyed-in-the-wool anti-creationist. I remember, though, looking back, we finalized our last discussion in Genesis 2 with the creation of Adam and Eve. So let's pick up our discussion from that point. And I'd like to just reference back to Genesis 1, 27 and 28, which speaks about the creation of the first man and woman. But Genesis 2 also speaks of their formation. Some say that the two accounts are contradictory. Is that true? Or is there a simple explanation for why there are two accounts?
1: Well, quite simply, Colin, Genesis chapter 1 is a concise and quite brilliant summary of creation. In Genesis chapter 2, we have a more detailed account of the creation of man and woman. And after all, the Bible is homing in on what is of interest to us. It's a matter of that old question, where do we come from? So, when you read on, really, there's absolutely nothing contradictory in the two accounts. Well, that is, unless for some reason we determine to read it that way rather than accept what God says in his Bible.
2: So, this is Genesis. But is that account confirmed by later writing?
1: Certainly it is. As any Bible reader knows, what is written in these early chapters of the Bible begins themes which flow right through to the end of the Bible, to the end of the New Testament. For example, man is given the name Adam. That's the Hebrew word, actually, Adam. because he's made of clay. You see, the Hebrew word for ground that's used in Genesis 1 is Adamah. So Adam comes from Adamah. But then the rest of the name Adam, the root of the name Adam is the word dam, the Hebrew word dam. And the Hebrew word dam means blood. So then we get Bible passages which say, the life is in the blood. Which, working in hematology as you do, Colin, in hospital, I'm sure you would know quite a lot about it.
2: Well, it's true that critics of the Bible have always gone to a lot of trouble to find fault. So tell me, just how were the first man and woman created?
1: Well, what we read in Genesis chapter 2, verse 7 is, and the Lord God formed man of the dust of the ground, and breathed into his nostrils the breath of life, and man became a living soul. So the body was formed of clay, and then life was imparted to it. Now, what is interesting to me, we still use the breath of life to recover someone who has stopped breathing. But we can't give life when life has gone. Only God can actually give life. No one else can do that. So this is why I say the life is in the blood. And you're the blood man, as far as I'm concerned.
2: Yeah, well, thankfully, the time when doctors bled their patients to drain out infection to cure their various diseases has long gone. It was a case, I think, there way back in ignorance, yet believing there to be knowledge, doctors were very keen on bloodletting. I'm sure their ignorance must have killed many more patients than their wisdom cured.
1: Actually, one was an American president.
2: Who was that?
1: I have read. Look, I forget the name, I'm sorry, but they kept bleeding him because of his infection. And they say today he would definitely have recovered, except they bled him. So, thankfully, I mean, it's quite horrifying, isn't it? Thankfully, we don't get that anymore.
0: We're very grateful for modern medicine these days, I think.
1: I think so.
0: And the work of our hematologists, of course.
1: The strange thing is, despite what the Bible said, the life is in the blood, they didn't know any better. But then, under God's law in the Old Testament, sacrifices were made, and that they were put to death by the shedding of blood, pouring out their blood. And the idea was to take away the sins of the sinner. Now, these sacrifices pointed forward to the sacrifice of the Lord Jesus to take away our sins. In fact, in the New Testament, the Apostle Paul picks up the idea in Hebrews 9, verse 22, when he says, without shedding of blood is no remission.
2: And because blood is the life, it really means that Jesus Christ voluntarily gave his life, that we might find forgiveness in him by our baptism.
1: Yes, yes. And that opens up, of course, a whole new field of discussion.
2: For another time, perhaps, Paul.
1: Oh, all right.
2: But you said man was made from the ground, or clay, as I think you used the term. Evolution says we came from a primordial soup.
1: Not very flattering, is it really?
2: No.
1: Others like to think they come from apes. Well, maybe they did, but I didn't. But we do need to realise this, to get the idea that man's pride, out of the ground, man's pride is out of place. But this idea of man made from the clay flows right through the Bible. In the book of Job, Elihu says, I also am formed from the clay. And there are others somewhat similar passages. In the Old Testament prophet Isaiah, in chapter 45 and verse 9, God says, woe unto him that striveth with his maker. Let the potsherd strive with the potsherds of the earth. Shall the clay say to him that fashioneth it, what makest thou? Or thy work, he hath no hands. I'm sure you've made potsherds, Colin, when you've washed up for your wife and you've dropped a dish?
2: Oh, I never do that. Oh, not that I never wash up and wipe up. No, I never drop things. We'll
1: okay,
2: wait and see.
1: All right. Look, in that Isaiah 45, 2, in verse 12, God says, I made the earth and created man upon it. And then later in the same prophecy, Isaiah 64, verse 8, it says, But now, O Lord, thou art our Father. We are the clay, and thou our potter, and we're all the work of thine hand. So Adam was shaped, and then life was given to him.
2: And the record you read from Genesis 2, verse 7 says that man became a living soul.
1: Ah.
2: And I need to ask you about that, what this term, this quaint term, living soul is about.
1: A living soul. Well, I can tell you straight away, it doesn't mean an immortal soul. The Bible knows nothing of that. That's an idea that comes from Greek philosophy. It is not from the inspired Bible. Actually, in Ezekiel 18, the Bible twice says, the soul that sinneth, it shall die.
2: Ah, so souls sin, do they?
1: Souls sin. So you can see it's really talking about the sinner, not some invisible nothing. So this is what the Bible is really saying in Genesis 2, verse 7, that man became a living, breathing body. And I might just add, while we're on that, that though God formed man from the clay, the work didn't finish when man became a living soul. It continues in forming man's mind, his character, through God's word.
2: So the concept of the living soul is really quite simple, in fact.
1: Yes, it's quite simple, and as always in the Bible, quite logical.
2: I see that the Bible says that Adam was placed in the garden God had prepared for him. Would you like to elaborate on that a bit?
1: So, it's interesting, because what I read here is that Adam was actually made outside the garden in Eden, and then he was moved into the garden. Why? Well, he was to appreciate the difference. In the garden, he was surrounded by beauty and blessing. All was intended to cause Adam to love God and be obedient. His duty was to dress the garden and keep it a very pleasant occupation at that time. In other words, God wants Adam to be creative himself, to look after the garden creatively, not to mar it.
2: And then there was Eve.
1: Eve, yes, Eve, though she wasn't called Eve then, you know. She was just called woman. But when I think about Eve, she was the most perfect and beautiful woman that ever was. Just as, by the way, Adam was the most handsome and well-formed man ever. I'm afraid in our case, sin has left its mark on us since then. I think today we are a poor shadow of what was then described by God in Genesis chapter 1 as very good. But before the woman was formed, Adam was given a serious command. You're just a little bit ahead with Eve. So I'll come to Genesis chapter 2 verse 17. The command was, But the tree of the knowledge of good and evil, thou shalt not eat of it, for in the day that thou eatest thereof, thou shalt surely die. Now, there's a Hebrew expression here, dying shalt die. And it's absolutely emphatic. You'll die that day you eat of it, the day you disobey God.
2: Which seems that Adam, despite the fact he's received this sentence, was to eat into the garden with full enjoyment. So why do you think Adam was given a prohibition on eating from the tree of knowledge of good and evil?
1: You know, there's something new in Genesis 2 that we didn't get in Genesis 1. It says the Lord God, or in Hebrew, Yahweh Elohim. The name of God is first used in this chapter because the name of God relates to the way man should develop godliness. So, in this law not to eat of the tree of knowledge of good and evil. In this prohibition, Adam is being taught God is holy, he is a moral God, that man himself is not God, we are not God's equal at all, but also is shown that man has a free will. There's no forced obedience. What God wants us to do is to appreciate his blessings. Now, this is quite different to Richard Dawkins' book on the selfish gene. And the selfish gene is all about self. And really, that's not what the Bible is about. That isn't what life is about. If I turn to Paul, the Apostle Paul in Romans 7, when you look at this law and say it's an think it might be an unfortunate law, he says, what shall we say then? Is the law sin? Certainly not. He says, I had not known sin but by the law. For I had not known lust except the law had said, thou shalt not lust. But sin, taking occasion by the commandment, wrought in me all manner of lust. For without the law, sin was dead. So what we've got is that this law that is given is part of man's education, that we might know ourselves and that we might seek to become like the angels, as Christ promised, like the angels in thought and eventually in immortality. Christ mentions that in Luke 20, verse 36, where he says, we shall be equal unto the angels. But before we can be bodily equal unto the angels, we must first develop morally, mentally, so that physically we can be changed as they are now. The problem is, of course, with this command not to eat of the tree, that once the commandment is given not to eat, it puts the idea of eating into the mind. It draws attention to the forbidden tree. It gives it some mystique, if that's the right word.
2: I guess that's the case with any commandment, isn't it? For example, the one about thou shalt not covet immediately requests us to say, covet what? And immediately we're on the track of coveting. But look, I'm anxious to hear more about the woman. But I think, Tim, it's probably time to take a break. Is that right?
0: I think we are. We are due for one. So if you've got a question, you can call through on 8371 1000 in just a moment. So we've had a fascinating start to the night, though. Already we've seen so much. So again, thank you, Paul, for confirming the basis of creation there. We firmly believe that this is God's creative effort. It's exactly as you read it, and it's confirmed by Christadelphians, and Christ believed it as well. And then we've seen Adam, and you said his name was unique there. It describes blood and describes clay. It describes those two unique aspects that make us human beings. And the tree, the commandment that showed us the way towards God, but also enabled a way away from God. And quite interesting that God enabled that path to say, love me by choice, or you have another choice. Dying thou shalt die. If you've got a question about any of those things, call us on 8371 1000. That's 8371 1000. It's about 25 minutes past 8 o'clock now. We're about to, 25 minutes past 8 o'clock, 35 minutes before we hand over to A Touch of Jazz tonight. 8371 1000 if you have any questions.

0: You listen to Adelaide's 88.7 Coast FM, and this is the Bible Spotlight program. We're talking tonight about the Bible. We're talking about Genesis and Genesis chapter 2, because we're so interested that all of these beginnings in the Bible are coming from Genesis. And we talked about creation earlier in the year, and now we're talking about Genesis chapter 2, which sort of continues the creation story just a little bit, expands in a little more detail on the creation of man and woman. Then we get the introduction of the tree of knowledge of good and evil, which is always a fascinating one because everyone thinks it's an apple tree and it's not certainly an apple tree. But back to you, Colin. You wanted to know more about the creation of woman.
1: That's right. And I know Paul's anxious to tell us about a true love story, the first one recorded in the Bible.
0: And don't forget, between the two most beautiful people that have ever lived.
1: That's right.
0: You're on record with that one, Paul.
1: Yeah, yes. I know he looked at me when he said, and by the way, creation's marred a bit now. I thought, yeah, I'll put my hand up for that one. Anyway, we're all in the same boat together. But I'd like to start by just referencing Genesis 2, verse 18, which introduces us to the whole rationale, if you like, that God had in mind for providing the woman, Eve. And it says in the Bible that the Lord God said, "It is not good that the man should be alone. I will make him an help meet or suitable for him." Paul, would you like to comment on that?
2: Look, isn't this interesting, you know? God says, "It is not good that man should be alone." But if you remember, just a little bit earlier in Genesis chapter 1, verse 31, everything God had made was very good. Now we've got not good that man should be alone. Adam needed a companion. So all the animals and birds had theirs, but where was Adam's? He was alone. And he began to realize, as he observed the animals and the birds, this was the case, and it'd be rather sad. It was brought home to him by asking him to examine the groups of animals and birds to give them names. I don't think he was required to name every individual creature, but groups of animals and birds, he gave them the names. So he had to examine them and give them an appropriate name. This was the beginning, by the way, of the dominion which God said he would have in Genesis chapter 1. And as an aside, in naming the animals and birds in this way, it started the study of natural history. And through that, of course, the study of science as well. God always intended that mankind should examine his environment and understand it so that he could look after it properly. So in Romans chapter 1, and verse 20, the Apostle Paul says, talking about the existence of God and the fact that men reject the idea, he says, "The invisible things of God from the creation of the world are clearly seen, being understood by the things that they're made, that God made. And they reveal his eternal power and Godhead, so that those who look at natural history and turn away from God are without excuse," he says. "Because when they knew God," they meet the idea of a creator, "they glorified him not as God, neither were thankful, but became vain in their imaginations, and their foolish heart was darkened. Professing themselves to be wise, they became fools, because they changed the glory of the uncorruptible God into an image made like to corruptible man, to birds, four-footed things, beasts, and creeping things," as if we come from those things and not from a creator. And I think what is important about Adam being provided with a wife, because I'm slipping away from that back to where we want to, which is talking about Eve, man is a social creature. A man must develop godly characteristics by social interaction. We've been blessed by the Creator with brains capable of

0: intellectual and emotional development. And in that, it's not good that man is alone. We need people to interact with.
1: So you're saying we not only need a companion for life, but that it was God who first encouraged the study of natural history and science.
0: Undoubtedly.
1: So let's continue on then, because the creation record here is extremely interesting in the detail that it gives, because I think it's Genesis in chapter 2, verses 21 and 22, goes on to say that the Lord God caused a deep sleep to fall upon Adam, and he slept. And the Lord took one of his ribs and closed up the flesh instead. And the rib, which the Lord God had taken from man, made he a woman and brought her unto the man. Mm-hmm. So it seems from the record then in Genesis, these curious details are given that say that Adam slept while a rib was taken. That must have been a forerunner to the first anesthetics.
0: I think so.
1: This is God's foreknowledge and attention to detail, really, that limits human pain. It isn't evolution at all, is it?
0: Yeah, how do you work out that evolution would limit pain? No, I don't think so. So it's not evolution. This makes far more sense to me, at any rate. A piece of bone, by the way, the Hebrew doesn't actually say a rib, though I think probably a rib is implied, but a piece of bone with flesh and sinews attached. How do we know flesh and sinews were attached? Because when Adam awakes and his wife is presented to him, Adam says in chapter 2, verse 23, "This is now bone of my bones and flesh of my flesh." So it's bone and flesh that was taken. "And she shall be called woman," which means out man, "because she was taken out of man."
1: And I bet he was delighted with the outcome.
0: Oh, I'm sure he was. Weren't you delighted when you got married?
1: Yes, I was.
0: And Tim's grinning too, so I know he was. And I was, so there we are. Now, this was the beginning of marriage. They shared together the most wonderful happiness. There was no competition between them, no one-upmanship. They were the closest possible companions. They felt alike, same flesh and blood. They were totally empathetic to each other. They were equals who delighted in each other's company. And out of his joy, Adam spoke prophetically when he says in verse 24, "Therefore shall a man leave his father and his mother, and shall cleave unto his wife, and they shall be one flesh." And then, very significantly, the record adds, "And they were both naked, the man and his wife, and were not ashamed." So what we're seeing is that they had at that time an absolutely idyllic existence. Nothing at that stage had disturbed their idyllic existence. They weren't dying, though they were capable of death, of course, as events later were to prove.
1: And all this while living in the most pleasant and delightful garden of God. I'm sure there must be a lot of lessons for us, Paul, here about marriage. And I suppose the parents of married children, for it does say, "A man shall leave his father and his mother."
0: Oh, I think there are definitely a lot of lessons here. Firstly, Adam and his wife, of course, were quite unique. No other couple are one flesh in the same way that they were. So this means that we have to make a lot of adjustments when we marry. Adjustments that probably Adam and Eve, his wife, did not have to make. We have to learn to be one flesh when we marry. To, in effect, be one in mind and purpose. We become as if we're one person. In fact, a man who marries the right wife becomes a whole. And she also becomes a whole person as well, together. Now, this is a divine provision. This is God's provision. No other system can possibly compare with what God designed man and woman for in marriage.
1: And their parents play a part in this as well?
0: Of course they do. We, of course, Colin, you and I, are both parents of adult children. And as you know, parents have to train up their children so that one day, being well-adjusted and mature enough, they're able to leave home and start their own family. And as both partners leave father and mother, their parents must let them go and not interfere. Interference by parents has caused so much trouble in marriage. It's often led to marriage breakdowns, sometimes to cutting off the parents, perhaps by going interstate, and in extreme cases, even going overseas.
1: And whilst that may be true, Paul, as parents, surely both parents have roles, though, in their children's lives, no matter how old those children might be. Children always asking for help, for example, with their own children.
0: Yes, well, of course, that's true. Parents are still parents. You never stop being a parent, do you? But as parents, we help with advice and in other practical ways when we are asked for it. I think that's critical.
1: Well, I guess that's quite fair. But what about Adam and his wife's companionship? And particularly here on a spiritual level, this is a significant Bible theme, isn't it?
0: It is. And to my mind, it is actually almost the most wonderful Bible theme there is. There is one more wonderful, and that's God manifestation. I think that's greater, but that's an aside. You see, Adam and his wife's marriage becomes a pattern, not just for our own marriages, but to the believers for their coming spiritual marriage with the Lord Jesus Christ. See, it's the Apostle Paul in Romans 5 verse 14 who says, Adam was a figure of him that was to come. Now, in Hebrew, the word for man, I mentioned Adam from the ground, but the other word for man is ish. And the word for woman is isha, because she's taken out of the first man. And Christ will have a bride who are a community of faithful believers who are taken out of his side in a figure. You see, it's mentioned in the Gospel John, chapter 20 and verse 27, that when the Lord Jesus Christ was crucified on the tree, when he died, he fell into a deep sleep, like Adam, a spear by the Roman soldier was struck into his side, and out came blood and water. Now, blood and water, these are the elements by which believers in him are reborn spiritually and love him. The blood that is for the remission of sins, and the water which is representative of baptism, and spiritually, mentally washing in the Word of God. So the Apostle John writes in his first epistle, chapter 5 and verse 6, this is he that came by water and blood. And he then adds, it is the Spirit that beareth witness, because the Spirit is the truth.
1: And these believers then in Jesus Christ who love him one day will become his bride and become one flesh with Christ.
0: Isn't that a wonderful thought?
1: Mm.
0: That's the same nature, one flesh here. See, this is just what the Bible says. When the Lord Jesus Christ comes again and the faithful are resurrected, then they will be granted eternal life and will be joined to him as one flesh, that is, with the same spirit body, the same immortality as he has now. And therefore they are one in that time. John, in his first epistle, chapter 3, verse 2, says, we shall be like him, for we shall see him as he is. As he is, notice, and everyone that hath this hope in him purifieth himself, even as he is pure. And then Paul in the 2nd of Corinthians 11 verse 2 says, I have espoused you to one husband. And he's talking about Christ. And as for the marriage, that's mentioned in Revelation, the last book of the Bible, chapter 19. It says from verse 7, let us be glad and rejoice and give honour to him, for the marriage of the Lamb, a title of the Lord Jesus Christ, the marriage of the Lamb is come, and his wife hath made herself ready. And to her was granted that she should be arrayed in fine linen, clean and white, for the fine linen is the righteousness of saints. And then he says, right, blessed are they which are called unto the marriage supper of the Lamb. That's the future for the faithful.
1: So just linking this all together then, Paul, so to be one flesh, picking up the Genesis terminology, mm-hmm. with Christ, to be one flesh with Christ is to be immortal, with undying bodies, energized by spirit power as he is now. Is that correct?
0: That's correct. Isn't that a wonderful thought? What a hope to have. So to be one flesh is the basis for the spiritual ideal of all subsequent marriages, especially when the time comes to be one with Christ as his bride. That's a whole community as his bride. Now, sadly today, of course, we don't live in an ideal world. Marriage often ends in bitterness rather than unity. We have to work at being one flesh. Marriage was not invented by evolution. It doesn't happen just by some extraordinary miracle. You've got to work at it.
1: Well, I must admit, it is a tragedy of modern times that so many marriages break down. So what hope is there for any listener who finds themselves in an unhappy relationship or a broken home, in a situation that is far from the ideal that was laid down in Genesis chapter 2?
0: Well, I think the wonderful hope is what we've outlined with the Lord Jesus Christ. You see, the Bible is full of the greater pleasures to come when our Lord is here and the faithful are united with him. Even now we draw comfort from that association, although we cannot see him as yet. But we will see him, and we will be with him in the future. The Old Testament Song of Solomon in particular paints word pictures of the wonderful joys of that time.
1: That's one of your favourite books, isn't it? Song of Solomon. Possibly your favourite.
0: This is my favourite book.
1: Tim, this is the Romantic Paul.
0: It is. It's the Romantic Paul.
1: So you're talking about Song of Solomon. What were you going to say when I rudely interrupted?
0: It's all right. Psalm 45 is another one. Look, if anyone finds themselves in a difficult relationship, then there is hope and comfort of wonderful times to come if we are in Christ.
1: Now, there is a time well worth waiting for and also preparing for. Paul, do you have any one last word from this topic to help us develop our marriages?
0: Well, if I can put it this way, I don't, but the Bible does.
1: I think you're wise to say that, because we're not here as marriage guidance counselors, are
0: we? We're not. We're very much
1: dependent on what the Bible is saying and trying desperately to understand its message for us today.
0: Look, the Apostle Paul, he wrote so well about marriage. And in Ephesians chapter 5, he says in verse 21, submitting yourselves one to another in the fear of God. Husband and wife need to submit to each other. And then he addresses wives. He says, wives, submit yourselves to your own husbands as unto the Lord. For the husband is the head of the wife, even as Christ is the head of the ecclesia, and he is the saviour of the body. So she is submitting to someone who behaves to her like the Lord Jesus Christ behaves to us, you know. The saviour of the body. That makes submission very much more easy, I think. And then Paul turns to husbands. What does he say to us? Husbands, love your wives as Christ also loved the ecclesia and gave himself for it. He laid down his life. And this is the standard which a husband must do for his wife. Not quite get crucified, but you know what I mean. His purpose is to help and encourage his wife. And as you go on reading through this, then we come to the end of this matter to the husband. He said in verse 25, no, I'm going to go on a bit, verse 28, so ought men to love their wives as their own bodies. He that loveth his wife loveth himself. And all this seems too much, doesn't it? You know, look, we don't measure up to this. it almost seems so far, so advanced, that we give up. But it isn't like that at all, because Paul finally says, for this cause, quoting Genesis, for this cause shall a man leave his father and mother, shall be joined unto his wife, they two shall be one flesh. This is a great mystery or a great secret, he said. Now this is the interesting bit. But I speak concerning Christ and the Ecclesia. So the absolute ideal is Christ and the Ecclesia.
1: And when you use the word Ecclesia, then you mean the body of believers, don't you?
0: The body of believers. The body of believers, yes. And then verse 33, the last verse of the chapter says, nevertheless, see, Paul's a realist. And he said, nevertheless, let every one of you in particular so love his wife, even as himself, is not now saying, as Christ, love the believers.
1: Mm-hmm.
0: As himself. And the wife doesn't say submit to your husband in everything this time, as it, she says, it says reverence or respect your husband. So what we are left with is the wonderful ideal, a much happier and wonderful time to come. And for the present, all we can say is just do your best. And may God bless you all.
2: Well, thank you, Paul, and thank you, Colin. I think it's absolutely fascinating what you can see in Genesis, isn't it?
0: It is.
2: Just only a few words to describe such immense creative acts that we've seen, and yet that little expansion in Genesis chapter 2 over Genesis 1 has so many principles that you've brought out so well tonight, whether it's marriage, whether it's the relationship between the man and the woman, the commandments and the relationship to God that those commandments led to. So many little things that foreshadow the future, that foreshadow our great hope, that foreshadow the kingdom of God. Wonderful little things, all having their foundations in Genesis. I'm really looking forward to the next part of this series. I think it's a great one. So thank you very much again, Paul, for coming in tonight.
0: Thank you.
2: And to you, Colin, as well.
1: Thanks very much, Tim.
2: If you've got any questions, 8371 1000 is the phone number. That's 8371 1000. We'll be back to finish off Bible Spotlight in just a moment.

And that's all we've got time for tonight on Bible Spotlight. So thanks very much to Paul and Colin, David and Elizabeth, for the effort they put into preparing tonight for us. And in Christadelphia meeting places around Adelaide the following week, there are some great addresses being given. And you can find out more details about a Christadelphia meeting place near you and major upcoming events at www.openyourbible.com.au. That's www.openyourbible.com.au. And on the banner of that website at the moment, you'll find a link to a presentation which you can book into on Eventbrite. And that's going to be at the Elder Hall in the Adelaide CBD on Thursday the 21st, Thursday the 28th and the 4th of June. It's a three-part series entitled Bible Prophecy Put to the Test. Now, they're a free set of seminars. There's no cost at all in attending those except getting yourself there. The first is entitled Did the Bible Predict the Fall of Persia, Greece and Rome? The second is on the predicted regathering of Israel. And thirdly, the predicted map of Armageddon and God's kingdom. And these prophecy seminars are designed to showcase the amazing detail in Bible prophecy and how it is that we can trust it. We're putting it to the test, firstly, to prove that it was prophetic in that first instance, to show that it was recorded before the events occurred. And then talking about the other predicted events that are about Israel and look forward into the future with God's kingdom to come on the earth. So a great series to get along to. You can book into those on Eventbrite if you just search for Bible prophecy, or you can turn up at the night and there'll be some seats available at the door if you're not tech savvy. So that's at Elder Hall on the Adelaide CBD at 7:30 p.m. starting this Thursday evening at Thursday the 21st. During the week, check it out our website, which has those details on it, but also Christadelphia meeting places, Warradale, 390 Morford Road, next Sunday at 6 p.m. God's Promises to All People through Abraham. That's at Warradale, 390 Morford Road, next Sunday at 6 p.m. At Kernelight Gardens this Tuesday evening at 521 Coolwood Road, 7:30 p.m. this Tuesday evening, Kernelight Gardens. How to Have Faith in God's Plan Part 2 is the topic there. And at Windvale on the corner of Hill and Dale and Endeavour Drive next Sunday, 5 to 6 p.m, looking at building a vision of God's coming temple. At Morphavale at Wayfield House, 65 Acre Avenue, next Sunday at 6 p.m, looking at the Bible, the Creator's Word. And finally at Woodville on the corner of Aberfeldy Avenue and Bower Street next Sunday at 7 p.m, looking at Israel, Centre of God's Kingdom. During the week, check out our website, which is www.thisisyourbible.com, where you can find free Bible courses. 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And if you've got any questions, comments or feedback, 8371-1000 is the phone number. That's 8371-1000. Thank you very much for listening, and please join me again next Sunday evening at 8 p.m. on Bible Spotlight, where the Bible, God's message for mankind, will again take centre stage. Stay tuned now for the next program on Coast FM. It's A Touch of Jazz with Evie and Kathy. 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
1: And good evening. The time is 9 p.m. The temperature in Adelaide at the moment is 15 degrees and it's a little coolish outside. Possibility of a shower still overnight, and believe me, they are coming across very intermittently. Tonight we're going down to a minimum of 11 degrees and up to a maximum of 19 tomorrow, with possible showers and a chance of a morning fog. Light winds most of the day. Tuesday, 19 degrees and showers even more than Monday. And I think that's going to be the rest of the week somehow.
2: Sounds like we're in for a very good week. Good evening. It's Kathy and Evie sitting here for A Touch of Jazz again. And we have some amazing jazz picked out for you tonight.
1: We do. And we'd like to say thank you to Tim for his program before us. Always thoughtful. And always gives us a lot to think about.
2: And we'll certainly look forward to next week's episode as well. So looking forward to that, Tim. Thank you.
1: Okay, so we've got a whole heap of Australian jazz again. We love the Australian jazz, in particular the local Adelaide stuff. We've got Ella Fitzgerald, we've got Jackie McLean Quintet, we've got John Jarvis Trio, Red Garland, Bobby McFerrin. He's always great, isn't he?
2: And for those of you that were lucky enough to go and see Kim Perling on last Wednesday, we've got a track of his as well. And that was a very, very interesting, good show.
1: It was.
2: At the Adelaide Town Hall.
1: It was
2: anyway,
1: indeed.
2: Let's now move over to...
1: We're starting off with Ornette Coleman.

0: Okay, I'm going to start off with the first track we played, which was Ornette Coleman. The track was called Giggin', and it's an upbeat jazz track, and it was released in 1959 from his second album, Tomorrow is a Question. Now, the song stands out historically because he was breaking away from the traditional jazz structures. He dropped the piano entirely to allow absolute harmonic freedom, that's what he said. And without the pianist playing chords underneath, Coleman and Cherry, who is the other person within that group, were completely free to bend pitches, stretch melodies and shift harmonies. They're his words. So it was impressive.
1: And the track we just played was Benny Goodman's Roland, famous for its driving boogie-woogie piano rhythms, completely different to what Ornette Coleman had. He had piano in there a lot.
0: He did.
1: And it's also had a massive big band execution in there as well. The piece was specifically composed and arranged for Goodman by jazz pianist and composer Mary Lou Williams. And we actually got that off the album 32 Original Hits.
0: There you go. So coming up, we've got the Hot Jazz Alliance, and they're an Adelaide group. The track is called What a Day, and they're an international band dedicated to the sound of the 1920s traditional hot jazz, and it's formed from musicians from Australia, from the US and the UK. They are, as I said, they are based in Adelaide, and they're only a young group. No kidding, they're mostly about 10 years younger than us.
1: Whippersnappers.
0: They're celebrating with their youthful energy and authentic performance of early jazz standards. We've got Andy Shum on cornet and piano, Josh Duffy on drums and percussion, Jason Downs on clarinet and saxophone, Lee Barker on double bass and sousaphone, and John Scurry, guitar and banjo. And we have got this album from the Jazz Archives, and it's called The Hot Jazz Alliance at the Southern Jazz Club, and was produced in 2014.

0: Okay, and that's an experience we've just had. That was James Morrison, Sydney by Night. We had a fairly
1: the strident music that James Morrison had there. It's smooth with a bit of roughness around the edges.
0: It is.
1: I think it describes Sydney almost perfectly.
0: It certainly did. And it's a track that was composed by him from his album called So Far So Good. The instruments on that were trumpet, flugelhorn, trombone, bass trumpet, euphonium, tuba, soprano, alto, tenor, and tenor saxophone, and baritone saxophone, clarinet, piano, double bass and guitar. And yeah, he played every one of them. Yeah. Oh, not he did, but...
1: Well, having seen James actually play, it wouldn't surprise me if he played them all at once.
0: But it was just very, very much Sydney. So, what have we got next?
1: Okay, coming up, we've got Samba de Orfeu, a bossa nova jazz track recorded by American cool jazz alto saxophonist Paul Desmond. The song highlights Desmond's signature dry martini saxophone tone, known for its light, floating and melodic quality, paired perfectly with the rhythm of the Brazilian bossa nova. We have it on a compilation album of two of his albums, Desmond Blue, which 62, which was recorded in 62, and Take 10, which was recorded in 1963. And we've got the compilation of both of them.
0: We're very fortunate.
1: Absolutely.

0: And that was Ella Fitzgerald with Too Darn Hot. It was composed by Cole Porter for the Broadway hit Kiss Me, Kate. And Fitzgerald's version is widely celebrated as one of the definitive swing interpretations of that particular track.
1: I think wildly would also be correct.
0: I reckon it could be too. And before that, Ed.
1: Okay, before that, we had Ella again, Riding High, a fast tempo swing standard recorded by Ella in 1956, again from the Ella Sings from the Cole Porter Songbook.
0: Okay, so that was our double play.
1: Absolutely. So I hope you enjoyed that, because the voice of Ella always is worthwhile listening
0: to. It certainly is. And we're coming up now with Len Winchester, Another Opus, and that's from the album Another Opus. It's a hard bop jazz album by vibraphonist Len Winchester, recorded in June 1960 and released in 1961. On the vibraphone is Len Winchester, Frank Wess is on flute, Hank Jones on piano, Eddie Jones bass, Gus Johnson on drums. And Winchester's brief music career was tragically ended with a fatal gunshot accident in January 61.
1: That's not a good move. Now, we're going to go to a quick break
0: and we'll be back. We'll listen to that one after.
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0: and that was a Kim Purling's trio. And Kim Purling's himself is an Adelaide jazz pianist, and that was the track they played, of course, was a Beatles track yesterday. He's also a composer and a conductor, and he was officially inducted into the South Australian Music Hall of Fame. His dedicated Hall of Fame career is displayed in the Adelaide Town Hall Southern Gallery, and that's there until the 1st of July 2026, so get in there really quickly before you miss out on it. It's fascinating. Now, Kim Purling plays the piano. Tim Bowen, he's a very long-time friend of his, plays the bass, and Jackson Mack is on the drums.
1: And it was a great privilege to actually be able to go and see them live on Wednesday. Absolutely fantastic show.
0: It was. And look, he has been known to play at Luigi's Delicatessen on Franklin Street in the city. I think it's on Thursday evenings he's there. I'll talk about that in the gig guide. But I don't know if he's there at the moment. I've got a funny feeling he may have moved on for a little bit. But anyway, that's Kim Purling.
1: Okay, and coming up after the break, we've got Jackie McLean Quintet with Lorraine. It's a jazz ballad recorded on their Lights Out album. The track was composed by trumpeter Donald Byrd. We'll hear that in a minute.
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0: was quite a different track from Brian Ferry and his orchestra. It's While My Heart Is Still Beating. He transforms the original track, which was in the 1920s, to the Waymer Berlin jazz style, and it was from the album Bittersweet.
1: 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She has a passion for exotic indigenous rhythms and features the legendary Brazilian singer, songwriter and guitarist Dori Caymmi. This is from the album Brazil Nativo.

0: Oh, wow, wasn't that good? Armic with Mystical Eden, and it's a nouveau flamenco song by the Iranian-Armenian-American guitarist released on his 1995 album Gypsy Flame. For me, it's like good wine. It just gets better as you continue to listen to it.
1: Absolutely. And now coming up, we've got Peter Hignett with Mr. Sandman. It's an upbeat acoustic cover of the 1954 classic jazz standard written by Pat Ballard. The performance showcases intricate fingerstyle guitar playing and a warm rhythmic feel. It's featured on the album The Best of Warts and All. I think I know that feeling very well. And well, before we go much further, we've also got to say g'day to Wayne. We've just heard from him. It's great to hear you again, Wayne.
0: Oh, we've got Kurt, we've got Ian, we've got a lot of people listening, I know we have.
1: And Gary.
0: And we've got a great Facebook family, and I'll read all of those out as well later.
1: Yep, and the time is 12 minutes past 10 on a Sunday night, and you're listening to Coast FM 88.7.

Yeah, just a little bit of a quick roundup of what's coming up this week. On Monday, we've got the Creative Original Music Adelaide. Coma presents the original jazz at the Wheat Sheaf, and they've got Mirka Lurka on at 7 p.m. and they've got Bailey Hall Quartet on at 8:30 p.m. Tuesday, we've got the Southern Jazz Club at the Highway Hotel, and that's 7:30 p.m. and they open with the Youth Orchestra, and Marlene Richards is on this week. Another Tuesday, the Airbenders at the Gilbert Street Hotel. Wednesday, we've got Gremley Jazz Jams at the Grace Emily. We've got Django Row Jazz Jam at Weymouth Street. That's 232 Weymouth Street. The Very Modern Jazz Quartet are at Arthur Art Bar. There's Jazz at Luigi's Delicatessen in Franklin Street, and that's, I think it might be Kim Perling this week still. Nola Adelaide, Frequent Live Jazz, and that's particularly at the City East End, and she just plays in the street somewhere. Thursday, Friday, Saturday is Jazz at Luigi's as well. Friday, the Archer Hotel, and that's on the corner of Archer Street and O'Connell Street in North Adelaide. And Kaylin Francis Trio play there from 5:30 p.m. in the afternoon. Saturday, you've got the Art Bar at in Curry Street again. The venue on Hindley, Angela's Kitchen, 11 to 14 Hindley Street, and that's at 7:30 p.m. Saturday, and actually most days, there's something on at the Burnside Ballroom. The Jazz Room is open on Sunday afternoon. Then there's Sunday Swing at Ginger's Vintage Bar, Lounge Bar. It's a tribute to Gordon Goodwood on Saturday the 23rd of May at Himbar, 73 Grenfell Street. And on Hooked on Swing on Friday the 7th of August at Her Majesty's Theatre, and Scott Bradley's Postmodern Jukebox on Sunday the 21st of June at 7:30 at the Festival Theatre. Lots of stuff happening in Adelaide, and there's most probably more that I've missed.

0: Oh, and that was the amazing Dudley Moore Trio, and the track was called Yesterday's. Not the Beatles track, but Yesterday's. It was an interpretation of the classic 1933 standard by Jerome Kern, and that was from the album The Genuine Dud.
1: And I don't think you can possibly say that about Dudley Moore. He was definitely no way could you say that he was a dud.
0: That was his nickname, his name. Dud. You're dud.
1: Yeah. And before that, we played the John Jarvis Trio, I Don't Know, which is the sixth track from the album Hear No Evil of 2000. The trio features John Jarvis on piano, Bob Niskey on bass, and Anthony Weller on guitar. Like many groups, they improvise rather than use rehearsed arrangements. I wish I had that sort of skill.
0: I've got to have everything set out in front of me.
1: Yeah.
0: Okay, coming up, we've got Herbie Mann with Lady Bird, and this track showcases Mann on flute and bass clarinet. It's recorded in Los Angeles with Jack Sheldon on trumpet, and it's the opening track of his studio album Great Ideas of Western Mann.

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0: that was Street of Dreams, the opening track of the 1975 jazz album from called Duo by the legendary Australian musician Don Burrows, and he teamed up with George Goller. 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
1: It's 10:43, and at 10:43 we're going to go into Martin Sass Trio. It's Waltz for Katerina. Martin Sass is on piano. Henning Galling is on bass. Hendrik Schmock is on drums. And it's from his debut album, Here We Come.

0: And that was Jan Preston with
1: Can I just put the symbol on the piano song?
0: And I think we've got the next track coming up. As I said, that was Small Town Girl from Jan Preston. It's a musical autobiographical track, I'm going to get this word out yet, by the renowned New Zealand-born pianist. The song's a personal piece that reflects her growing up in a little place called Greymouth in New Zealand. It was released in 2006 and it's on her album Boogie Boots.
2: And coming up next, we have Bobby McFerrin, Drive My Car. Now, the track is an a cappella reimagining of the classic 1965 song by the Beatles. McFerrin performed the track entirely using his own voice and body percussion, overdubbing multiple vocal layers to substitute for traditional instruments like drums, bass and guitars. Essential, and it came from the album Essential Bobby McFerrin.
0: Now, I had to ask, did he do the women singing behind? Yes, he did. Yeah, he does it. He has got an incredible vocal range, this guy.

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0: band, that was Norah Jones in the morning. It was released on her multi-platinum second album, and that call it was called Feels Like Home. That was done in 2004. On guitar was Lee Alexander was on guitar, and on drums was Andrew Borger. Sorry, I'm having a bit of difficulty.
1: Okay, so I think we better move on straight on to Janet Seidel and That Old Magic. It's her interpretation which highlights her signature intimate, gentle and storytelling vocal style. It's from her debut album, Little Jazzbird.

0: and that was a very talented Django Reinhardt with Swanee River. Django was on guitar, Stefan Grappelli on violin, Joseph Reinhardt on rhythm guitar, John Caput on rhythm guitar, Louis Vola on double bass, and of course Reinhardt performs the traditional melodic, melancholic 19th century American folk ballad. But he used that vibrant European gypsy swing. And that was from the album Pioneer of Jazz Guitar.
1: And coming up, we have Lynn Goff and David Richards. They were known as Blue Tango. The track that we're going to be playing is He's a Tramp. It's from the album Pretty World. They were based in Victoria and performed together for over 20 years. Lynn was on vocals and percussion and Dave on acoustic guitar and vocals. In February 25, the duo brought their official recording career to a close with a final series of celebratory concert performances, including a prominent show at the Cool Room at the Northern Arts Hotel in Castle, Maine. I think I pronounced that correctly, according to the Victorian style.
0: Yes, you did. Uh-huh. It made my teeth go on edge.
1: In April 2026, Dave Richards passed away.
2: He's a tramp.

0: that was Strawberry Cloud. No, it wasn't.
1: Yes, it was.
0: Yes, it was Strawberry Cloud with Mel Larraway, and he's, of course, an Adelaide gentleman, and it was from the album Deep Down Inside.
1: And next up we have Working It, a popular smooth jazz track by keyboardist Roger Smith. It's a gently rhythmic keyboard and acoustic guitar duet. It was written by renowned smooth jazz guitarist Peter White, who also features heavily on the track. But it's from his third solo album, Consider This.
0: And coming up, we've got

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0: And that's Lloyd McNeil Quartet with St. Margaret's Church. It's classified as spiritual jazz, and the track features a blend of flute, piano and intricate percussion, as you heard. It was released in 69 and from their debut album, Asher.
1: And coming up next, we have Karen Bailey and Bob Jeffrey. I'll Take Romance. It's a track recorded by Australian jazz pianist and composer Karen Bailey, an Australian educational leisure music composer. He is globally recognised for his popular instructional sheet music series, and with him was the legendary Adelaide saxophonist Bob Jeffrey, a premier jazz saxophonist.

0: And that was Harry James with Ultra. He wrote the song and it was arranged by Jimmy Monday. And that was his interpretation of the jazz standard, How High the Moon. And from his album, The Golden Trumpet of Harry James.
1: And next up we have Jimmy's Bounce, an upbeat swing track composed and recorded by jazz trombonist and composer Neil Sidwell. Dixieland Brass Ensemble complete with a muted trumpet.

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0: band. That was Louis Jordan and his Timpani Five with Saturday Night Fish Fry, a 1949 Jump Blues hit. It was a track that was split into two halves because it wouldn't fit onto the single side of a standard 10-inch 78, and we found it on the Best of Louis Jordan.
1: And coming up, we've got the Panhandle Rag from the album Tumbleweeds and Cocktails, with Sam Lehman on guitar, Andy Baylor on guitar as well, Pat Howell playing double bass, Michael Rose playing pedal steel, and Rob Suter on drums and percussion.

0: And that's I'm Going, But I'll Be Back from Graham Bell's Dixieland Band, and it's a track of early Australian traditional jazz history, the early years, 1939 to 47, from the Australian Jazz Museum.
1: And our final track for the night is going to be the Dizzy Fingers Ragtime Band, Hilarity Rag. It's a classic track from their album Frog Legs and Other Classic Rags by James Scott. The band takes its name from Dizzy Fingers, a famous 1923 novelty piano piece composed by Zez Confrey. And that is it for tonight. Thank you very much for your company. And coming up next, we're going to have
0: Dave Gable with the chocolate box.
1: I wonder what he's got in that chocolate box tonight.
0: I believe he's got a few weird and wonderfuls, but I love those.
1: They're great. So looking forward to hearing Dave on the way home.
0: And next week will be Mel Tickle back on again, and we'll be on in 2 weeks after that.
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1: Good morning. Welcome to Monday the 18th of May. We're looking at a minimum overnight of 11 degrees, 19 the maximum for Adelaide, with showers possible and chance of morning fog. And then Tuesday the 19th, much the same, 12 the minimum, 19 the maximum. High chance of showers in the morning and then easing through the day. So we're still sort of drifting towards winter weather. I don't think we've really quite got there yet, but I have no doubt we will. Good morning, welcome to the Chocolate Box. My name is Dave Gable, I'll be your host for the next 3 hours, playing music we don't think has been played on Adelaide Community Radio before. Some of it is brand new, and I've got some music lined up for next week too. It's going to be a very interesting program. Thank you to Kathy and Evie for another great jazz program. They do a good one every time they come in. So if you like your jazz in whatever form it takes, tune in. 88.7 Adelaide's Coast FM on a Sunday evening at 9 o'clock for a touch of jazz with Kathy and Evie and Mel Tickle on Alternate Weeks. I'm kicking off this morning with a little bit of jazz from Jeff Goldblum and the Mildred Snitzer Orchestra, with a track called In the Wee Small Hours of the Morning. And then we're back to Australia with the group The Green Circles. And then we're around the world in about 90 minutes, give or take. 8371 1000 is the phone number. If you want to give me a call this morning and request a song or dedicate one to someone special in your existence, if we've got it here, I'll play it. If I haven't, I won't. But I'll put it on the list for next week. And www.coastfm.com.au is where you go to stream the station from our website when you're out of broadcast range. One of the many ways you can do it, of course. But that's probably the simplest. All right, no more talk. Let's get on with the music. Jeff Goldblum and the Mildred Snitzer Orchestra in the Wee Small Hours of the Morning.

0: Prudence with Stones from their Tomorrow May Be Vanished album, out of Norway from 1971. From 1970, December's Children and Black Road River. The Green Circles from 1966 with Long Live Sabinda. And the top of the bracket, Jeff Goldblum and the Mildred Snitzer Orchestra with In the Wee Small Hours of the Morning. It is 12:16. 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
0: 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And then Dave D. Dozy, Beaky, Mick and Titch with Mountains of the Moon

0: Flying Burrito Brothers with Colorado, Dave D. Dozy, Beaky Mick and Titch with Mountains of the Moon, and 801 with Miss Shapiro. It's just coming on 12:30. 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
0: Yeah, some new stuff. Picked up this album on the weekend from a group called Timotei out of Sweden. Four young ladies, very talented. You'll hear it in a minute. From an album called Langtan. I've picked a track called Wild. Then I've got Noon Shift with Worth It from Sydney, I think. Bad Actress out of Scotland with Rockin' With You, and Andy Griffith and Friends from Adelaide with Lonely Pirate.

Andy Griffith and friends from Southern Adelaide with Lonely Pirate. Album I picked up a couple of weeks ago, pardon me. It is 14 minutes to 1 o'clock. You're listening to the Chocolate Box on 88.7 Adelaide's Coast FM. This is Dave Hole with Key to the Highway, and then Breakout with Colour My Dreams.

0: You and I both got Rallalia from their psyched album, the soundtrack to Your Surfing Life from 1988. Breakout from Poland, I think, from memory. Colour My Dreams from their blues album from 1971. And Dave Hole with Key to the Highway from his Working Overtime album from 1993. It's just coming on 1 o'clock. We'll get into these and we'll get some more music going.
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1: 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I've got the Vargas Blues Band now with 2001 Blues. 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
4: Yes, indeed, 1:30 here at the coast. It's 12 degrees at the moment, so we're almost on track to hit the minimum of 11, which we should do before the sun rises, I would expect. Coming up now, Tadeusz Nalepa out of Poland with Tribute, Midnight Oil with Only the Strong, and Average White Band with When They Bring Down the Curtain.

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Average White Band and When They Bring Down the Curtain from an album called Cut the Cake, came out in 1990. Coming up now, the Palucco Brothers with Truck Driving Guru and the James Cotton Blues Band with 23 Hours Too Long.

0: Crowded House with Distant Sun from their Together Alone album came out in 93. From 1984, 23 Hours Too Long with James Cotton Blues Band. It's about 30 seconds to 1 o'clock. Oh, sorry, 30 seconds to 2 o'clock. Let's get these under our belt.
1: 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I'm Debbie at McGain.com.au, 0432 209 355. 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
0: Hello listeners, the composer of the following track has used some colourful metaphors, that's indecent language, in this piece. So if you're easily offended, now is the time to turn the volume down and go and make a cuppa. You have been warned.
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0: Demon Fuzz out of the UK from 1976, an album called Roots and Offshoots. That was Pretty Baby. Cybertron before that, out of Canberra, with Medusa from their Colossus album. And Peter Lilly and the Leisure Masters with Hanging Round the House from about 1988.
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0: Yeah, it's still 12 degrees here at Glendale, so we're approaching the minimum. I'd say it's probably going to get colder before it gets warmer. Oh, dear, gas. No, I haven't got it. I'm about to play it. With two S's from the UK, from their self-titled album from 1970 with Cool Me Down, and Frup out of Ireland with The Perfect Wish.
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0: July from their second live album from 1967, Move On Sweet Flower. And Frup before that, Out of Ireland with The Perfect Wish. It's just gone 2:30 here at 88.7 Adelaide's Coast FM. We're in the last hour of the Chocolate Box.
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0: Sure is, 2:31. And coming up at 3 o'clock, Dave Hearn is in, filling in on Arthur's Music Mania this morning. Anastasia comes in at 6 a.m. with the Monday Breakfast program. And then Roy Gareffa from 9 till midday with Monday Coast Magazine. So there's still plenty to come your way. If you go anywhere else, you're going to miss out on all sorts of good stuff. Like these, The Kinks, Taco, Leviathan, Dead End Street, Miniature, and Through the Looking Glass.

Killers Will, Home From Home, from their Right or Wrong album from 1975, and Leviathan, Through the Looking Glass, from their 1969 album, Unleashed. It's just coming on 14 minutes to 3 o'clock, so it's time for me to start winding down. Dave's next door, ready to kick off at 3 o'clock with Arthur's Music Mania. So I'll get out of his way, and you can keep him company and keep him awake into the wee small hours going through to 6 o'clock. Far East Family Band now with Timeless from their Nippon Jin album from 1975 and from 1999 Jam Nation, Meeting of the People.

0: It's just coming on 5 minutes to 3 o'clock. Time for me to, as I say, wind up the cap, put out the clock, hand over to Dave at 3 o'clock for Arthur's Music Mania. Thanks for listening in this morning, supporting community radios, particularly 88.7 Adelaide's Coast FM. I will be back Thursday morning at midnight till 3 o'clock with my trainee. Put him through his paces. And then again on Sunday night, midnight to 3 a.m. Monday morning for another chocolate box. Until then, stay warm, stay well, stay safe, and above all, stay upright, because life is never as much fun when you're looking up at the grass and not down at it. Going to go out with a bit of Hound Dog Taylor with Good Night Boogie. And then we'll just see what Dave brings to the plate after 3 o'clock. Have a good day, weeks. Have a good week. And we'll catch around.
1: I got you, girl.

0: 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I love you.
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5: And the time is 3 a.m. and the forecast remainder today is going to be a possible shower with 19 degrees. Tomorrow, Tuesday, showers evening with 19. On Wednesday, a shower to 20 degrees. Currently now, it is 13 degrees. Well, good morning, everybody. And Dave Hearn here filling in for Arthur and his show, Arthur's Music Mania, right through till 6 a.m. this morning. Great to have you company, and I hope you're going to enjoy the music that I'm going to present for you. Thanks to, as always, Dave Gable for a terrific show, Dave, and the Chocolate Box, and he'll be back to do it again this time next week with his very popular show, The Chocolate Box. So thanks again, Dave. Safe drive home. Looking forward to being with you this morning, 8371 1000. Plenty of great music for you and entertainment right through, as I said, till 6 a.m.

0: 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You're on 88.7 Adelaide's Coast FM with Dave Hearn on Arthur's Music Mania. Great start to the show, of course. The fabulous Bee Gees with Love You Inside Out.
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Yeah, the time is 12 minutes past 3, and you're on 88.7, Adelaide's Coast FM, two in a row there for you, the best, with, of course, Tina Turner, and after that, all day and all the night with the Kinks. 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

That was good music. 26 minutes to 4 o'clock here at 88.7 Adelaide's Coast FM. Who can it be now with Men at Work? And before that, Tie a Yellow Ribbon Around the Old Oak Tree with Tony Orlando and Dawn. You're joining the company of Dave Hearn, filling in for Arthur with his show Arthur's Music Mania, and I'll be with you right through to 6 a.m. Good to have your company. Hope you're having a good night. To all the people out there working tonight, all the best to your police and ambulance and fireys, and of course our wonderful doctors and nurses around the emergency hospitals right around Adelaide. What do we do without them, folks? They do a wonderful, wonderful job. Driving in, I was thinking about the guys working the servos as well. Good morning to you, and also to anybody else who's out there, the taxi drivers. Must not forget them. They keep rolling 24 hours a day, and good to see them. Uber drivers, they're all there as well. So have a good morning, and I hope you're busy, and most importantly, enjoy the company of me, Dave Hearn, right through till 6 o'clock today.

0: Good music here at 88.7 Adelaide's Coast FM. I'll Never Fall in Love Again with Tom Jones, and backed it up with the Zombies, She's Not There. The time is 18 minutes to 4. Current temperature 13 degrees. Good morning. Great to have your company with me, Dave Hearn, right till 6 a.m.
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0: The time is 14 minutes to 4, and a great song there from the Village People, and I Can't Stop the Music. 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

88.7 Adelaide's Coast FM. Good music for you. And of course we had then December 1963. Oh, what a night with Frankie Valli in the Four Seasons. Then a terrific sound called If from the Bread. And who else except, of course, the Easy Beats, Friday on My Mind. The time is 3 minutes to 4 o'clock. And you're enjoying the company of Dave Hearn right through till 6 a.m.

really enjoy their music. Of course, that's the Eurogliders, and Heaven Must Be There. The time, 4 a.m. Welcome to the second hour of Arthur's Music Mania. Dave Hearn filling in right through till 6 o'clock. Great to have your company. Hope you're enjoying the music and whatever you're doing this morning. If you are out driving, please drive safely on our roads. Current temperature right now is cool, 12 degrees, and it is lovely to have your company.

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0: A good version of That'll Be the Day. That was from Linda Ronstadt, and Lovers All Around with the Trogs, and of course the very good song Listen to the Music, the Doobie Brothers. 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

good sound, wasn't it? Hope you enjoyed that. Make My Mind Up with Buck Fizz. The time 17 minutes past four. Music continues with the Beatles, backed up with Billy Preston with Get Back.

Yeah, a lot of memories there, isn't it? Of course, the Beatles with Billy Preston there, and one of their best, I think, called Get Back. The time, 20 minutes past four here at 88.7 Adelaide's Coast FM. And Dave Hearn filling in for Arthur's Music Mania. Really enjoying it. I hope you're enjoying the music as well. Going to go back, way back, to the 60s. And I remember doing this when I was a young guy, which seems like 100 years ago. But remember Chubby Checker? Remember The Twist? Well, get ready, folks. We're going to do The Twist again.

0: 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Oh, we've had the twist on and then the song, Do You Want to Dance? Boy, that's bringing back memories, isn't it? 26 minutes past four and here on 88.7 Adelaide's Coast FM.
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Just had a call from Peter, a really good mate of mine, and took the time to ring. He's really enjoys Coast FM, gets a lot of fun out of it, and regularly comes in with me when I do Thursday Coast Magazine. It's good to have his company as well. So thanks, Pete. Sleep well, and appreciate the phone call. Music continues for you here at 88.7. Bette Midler and Chapel of Love.

Well, good sound of the Skyhook Sheriff brings back memories when you play songs like that, doesn't it? Hope you enjoyed that. I certainly. Great to listen to. Jukebox in Siberia. The time is 22 minutes to 5, 12 degrees, 88.7 Adelaide's Coast FM. 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

0: Yeah, 16 to 5 here at 88.7 Adelaide's Coast FM. A couple of terrific songs. They're quite different in times, mind you, but good music. If You Want My Love from the 80s with Cheap Trick, and go back to the 60s then with Poetry in Motion, Johnny Tillotson. Good to have your company. I hope all's well with you out there. If you are driving on our roads, please, please drive carefully.
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Well, that stopped quickly, didn't it? 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Well, Addicted to Love, Robert Palmer decided to finish a bit quickly, didn't he? But that doesn't matter. 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

A lot of memories there with Girls on the Avenue with Richard Clapton. And before that, we had Carly Simon, James Taylor and Mockingbird. 4 minutes to five here at 88.7 Adelaide's Coast FM. Cyndi Lauper and a terrific song, Time After Time. Good morning to you.

Good sound of Cyndi Lauper there, and Time After Time. Right on 5am here at 88.7 Adelaide's Coast FM. Good morning to you. Dave Hearn filling in for Arthur with his show Arthur's Music Mania, and I'll be with you right through to 6am. Hope you're enjoying the music, and again, good morning to everybody that's working in the early hours of morning, and hope you're enjoying the music as much as I'm enjoying bringing it to you. Let's continue right now with Robbie G. This brings back memories, doesn't it, with Jezebel.

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I remember watching him on Bandstand, Robbie G with Jezebel, entertaining you here at 88.7 Adelaide's Coast FM.

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2: Summer in the city.

Yeah, good song. Regina Spektor there with Summer in the City. And before that, we had Foreigner with Long, Long Way from Home. 12 minutes past five here at 88.7 Adelaide's Coast FM, 12 degrees. You're with Dave Hearn, filling in for Arthur's Music Mania, right through till 6 a.m. this morning. Great to have your company. Music continues for you right now with Cool World. Who else? With Mondo Rock.

0: Yeah, way back from the 60s, of course, Sugar and Spice and the Searchers. And before that, fabulous voice of Mr. Phil Collins, Something Happened on the Way to Heaven. The time is now, in fact, 23 minutes past five, and you're on 88.7 Adelaide's Coast FM.
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Yeah, like that. Hope you do as well. We're Wolves at Home with Warren Seven. And before that, who else except our fabulous late great Olivia Newton-John, and Let's Get Physical. The time now is 27 minutes to 6 o'clock. And the current temperature is 12 degrees, and you're on 88.7 Adelaide's Coast FM. Let's have a listen to Peter Gabriel with Kate Bush and Don't Give Up.

That's a nice song, isn't it? I hope you enjoyed that. I really enjoy that sort of music. I hope you do as well. Peter Gabriel and Kate Bush with Don't Give Up. Dave Hearn filling in for Arthur on his show Arthur's Music Mania through till 6 a.m. Great to have your company here at 88.7 Adelaide Coast FM.

0: A good sound, wasn't it? That was Rosanna from Toto, of course. 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

0: I said to them, Bernie, I said, they'll never make that money back.
1: A good sound there from Monty Python, of course. Always look on the bright side of life. Music continues for you, Chapel of Love, the Dixie Cups.

Yeah, good sound there from the Dixie Cups, of course. Chapel of Love. The time is 8 minutes to six. At 6 o'clock, we'll have news, sport and weather. And then following that, Fabulous Anastasia on to 9 o'clock to bring her wonderful Monday breakfast. So make sure you stay tuned for that. After that, of course, it'll be Coast Magazine with Roy Garaffa, and the Classic Lunch Break will follow at 12 with Paul Bartlett. So plenty of great entertainment to look forward to this future, right through to lunchtime today. So make sure you stay tuned, won't you? Current temperature is 11 degrees. You're with Dave Hearn filling in for Arthur with Arthur's Music Mania. And been good. Enjoyed the music today. I hope you enjoyed hearing it as well.

somewhere a place for us, peace and quiet.

As we listen to Matt Munro, of course, with a beautiful song called Somewhere. Time for me to get out of here. It's been great to have your company, and I've enjoyed from 3 through to 6 a.m. on Arthur's Music Mania. At 6 o'clock, New Sport and Weather, then the fabulous Anastasia. We'll be there to take your breakfast right through till 9 o'clock. See you Thursday when I'm back doing Thursday Coast Magazine from 9 to 12. Take care. Drive safely. Mr. Matt Munro, see you folks.

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1: Good morning, I'm Lee Harrison. An international emergency has been declared by the World Health Organization due to an outbreak of Ebola in Central Africa. Nearly 90 people have been killed by the recent spike in Congo and Uganda. BBC correspondent Emery Macamino says doctors, nurses and experts are heading to the impacted area.
2: Teams are being deployed on the ground. We understand that they haven't yet set up the Ebola treatment centres, so teams from the government and as well as teams from aid workers, they'll be deploying to the epicentre, which is Mongwalo. So at the moment you have tons of medical equipment and PPE being lifted by the WHO and also by the response team from the Congolese government.
1: The Prime Minister's defending the government's budget in the face of polling that shows Australians think Labor lied about changes to negative gearing and capital gains tax. Opposition leader Angus Taylor announced his own plans to end bracket creep in his budget reply if the coalition returns to government in 2028. Anthony Albanese says he's supporting Australians right now.
3: We've got tax cuts on July 1, and next year we'll have another tax cut on July 1, and we'll have as well our WATO, our Working Australian Tax Offset, of $250, which will be permanent. Now, there's an enormous black hole in the coalition costings.
1: An unruly passenger has allegedly bitten a flight attendant on a plane heading for the United States. The Qantas flight from Melbourne to Dallas was forced to divert to Tahiti to drop the man off. Local police are investigating while the man's been banned from all Qantas flights. The Department of Foreign Affairs has confirmed no Australians were killed after a freight train smashed into a public bus in central Bangkok. Donna Sirimana reports.
4: The collision near Makassan Station triggering a fierce blaze that engulfed the bus carrying dozens of civilians and damaged several nearby vehicles. Initial reports suggest the bus became trapped on the tracks during heavy traffic, leaving the oncoming train unable to stop in time. Emergency crews have contained the fire and are continuing to search the wreckage for survivors. Donna Sirimana reporting.
1: Australians behind the wheel are being urged to slow down and drive safer this Road Safety Week. WA is experiencing one of the worst starts to the year compared to the rest of the country. Rhys Heron from WA's RAC says the impact of road trauma is far-reaching.
5: National Road Safety Week is an important opportunity to have a conversation about road safety with the people you care about. Make a commitment to always travel safe, whether you're driving, riding or walking.
1: And a number of health organisations, including Cancer Council Australia, are urging the government to hold firm on current anti-smoking measures. In an open letter, the group says they're concerned that tobacco companies are trying to use the rise in the black market to get current tax levels relaxed. This is Air News. West Coast has come from behind to upset the Giants by 17 points in the AFL. It snaps a six-game losing streak for the Eagles. St Kilda's defeated a depleted Richmond by 36 points at Marvel Stadium. Essendon coach Brad Scott believes his side blew any chance of victory against Fremantle early in the match. The Dockers dominated the first half, kicking 10 goals to 1, eventually running out 43-point winners. Scott says the players let themselves down in the opening term.
6: The contest is the non-negotiable part of it, and that was just in the first quarter, nowhere near where it needed to be, particularly given against any opponent, but an opponent that's won 8 in a row.
1: The New Zealand Warriors have torn the Brisbane Broncos apart in the NRL's Magic Round, New Zealand beating the home side by 42 points to 12. Warriors hooker Wade Egan says the club's fans helped them deliver.
7: Everywhere we go, to be fair, we don't have an away game. We sell out stadiums in Sydney, Brisbane, wherever we go, so it's awesome. Then we've got the best fans in the comp.
1: In other games, the Panthers have defeated the Dragons and the Knights too good for the Titans. And Conor McGregor will make his UFC comeback in a rematch against Max Holloway, a welterweight bout in mid-July in Las Vegas. Australian Independent Radio News.
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8: Monday the 18th of May. Today we are expecting a top of 19. Partly cloudy conditions. Patchy morning fog about the place. Medium chance of showers most likely in the late morning and afternoon. Dropping to 13 overnight, tomorrow's forecast maximum, also 19. Partly cloudy again, with a high chance of showers most likely in the morning. Very similar conditions for Wednesday. Might see a bit of sun peeking in by the end of the week. It is currently 11 degrees. 6 minutes past six, you're tuned to Adelaide's Coast FM 88.7.

0: Good morning and thank you for joining me on the Coast FM Brekkie Show. I'm Anastasia De Bono with you through to 9 o'clock. A very big thank you to Dave Hearn playing some fabulous music this morning on Arthur's Music Mania. You can be sure to join Dave on his regular program. That's Coast Magazine on Thursday mornings from 9. Lots of valuable community information and more great music. Very safe travels to Dave Hearn. Also, two thumbs up to Bevan Wilkins for taking care of Monday breakfast last week. Very nicely done and very much appreciated. 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Coming up this hour, Adam Brand and the Outlaws, Sam the Sham and the Pharaohs, the Key Country Band. 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
1: 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It's systematic. 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

0: 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Bad. Adelaide's Coast FM, 88.7, that's right, with Sam the Sham and the Pharaohs. A lot of fun, a little bit silly, but a lot of fun with Little Red Riding Hood. We had Adam Brand and the Outlaws, nothing but a good time. Kicking off breakfast today, Greased Lightning with John Travolta. It is 17 past 6, 11 degrees at the moment, on our way to 19 today, with a few showers, maybe a bit of fog in the morning as well. In a moment, Judith War, together with the Key Country Band.
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0: 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Straight out of the peak era of Countdown in the late 70s, John St. Peter's with You Know That You're Sexy. I don't know if that was in response to Rod Stewart's song, Do You Think I'm Sexy? Probably not. Johnny Chester was in there with Midnight Bus and our very own Judith Wall with Key Country Band and Somebody's Knockin'. It is 6:29.
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0: We're expecting a top of 19 today, partly cloudy, patchy morning fog and the medium chance of showers, most likely in the late morning and afternoon. Dropping down to 13 overnight, tomorrow's forecast maximum also 19. Another partly cloudy day with a high chance of showers, most likely in the morning. Very similar for Wednesday. It is currently 11 degrees.

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88.7 Adelaide's Coast FM, the two-man band Up There Kazaley. What a legendary song. We had Normie Rose, The Breaking Point, Think It Over, Old 55, and Leo Sayer, More Than I Can Say. Somewhere in there too was Tony Basil and Mickey. So, Little Paddy now on Coast FM, Monday Breakfast with Anastasia.

0: 88.7 Adelaide's Coast FM, Little Patty. I'm going to try and say it. He's my blonde-headed, stumpy-wumpy, real-gone surfer boy. Yay. It is 14 to 7. This is Monday Breakfast with Anastasia. Very silly Anastasia this morning. I do apologise, not. It is currently 11 degrees. We are expecting a top of 19 with a shower or two. In a moment, we go into the 80s, deep into the 80s with the Buggles and Player One.
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0: 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Player one, Space Invaders, got to number three here in 1980. Their follow-up, Pong, didn't do so well. You have to be exactly 50 years old to understand that joke. Pong, it was another game, just like Space Invaders. It was quite popular. The Buggles were in there as well with Video Killed the Radio Star. It is 5 minutes to seven.
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0: Barry Manilow on Monday Breakfast with Anastasia. I hope you're having a great morning. I know I am. It is 7 o'clock.
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2: Good morning, I'm Lee Harrison. The federal government is facing an uphill battle selling its budget, according to the first polls since the financial blueprint was announced. Those surveyed by News Poll believe budget measures will be bad for the economy and make people worse off. The separate Resolve research shows voters are angry Labor broke its election promises, although more support changes to capital gains tax and negative gearing than oppose it. Labor's Housing Minister Claire O'Neill says it would have been surprising if the polls had gone in the other direction.
3: We want to make sure that Australians support the things our government's doing. We do need to do hard things, though, and this budget contains quite a lot of them. You know, we need to constrain spending on the NDIS. We need to make sure that we're addressing the housing challenges confronting the country.
2: The US president's warning Iran the clock is ticking amid stalled talks to permanently end the conflict in the Middle East. Donald Trump has taken to social media to warn officials in Tehran they'd better get moving fast or, quote, there won't be anything left of them. Iranian state media reports the US didn't make any concrete concession in response to the latest peace proposal. The United Arab Emirates have reported a drone strike near a nuclear power station which has triggered a fire. The UAE's foreign minister has called the strike an unacceptable act of aggression, but it's not clear where the drone came from at this stage. The World Health Organization is warning the Ebola outbreak in Central Africa could get much larger after declaring it a public health emergency of international concern. There have been 246 suspected cases of Ebola and at least 80 deaths reported in the Democratic Republic of Congo. It doesn't meet the criteria of a pandemic, but the agency warns it could potentially be a much larger outbreak than what's currently being reported. WHO Director General Dr. Tedros Adhanom Ghebreyesus says they're releasing emergency funds to provide immediate support.
4: Priority actions include strengthening disease surveillance, active case finding and contact tracing, infection prevention and control in health facilities, expanding access to safe clinical care, and increasing laboratory testing capacity.
2: A number of health organisations, including the Cancer Council of Australia, are urging the government to hold firm on current anti-smoking measures. In an open letter, the group says they're concerned that tobacco companies are trying to use the rise in the black market to get current tax levels relaxed. The Federal Education Minister has reportedly pulled the plug on 13 research projects at Australian universities over national security fears. And Russia says three people have been killed in a large-scale Ukrainian drone attack in the Moscow region. This is Air News. St Kilda's defeated a depleted Richmond by 36 points at Marvel Stadium. Injuries continue to take its toll on Richmond's list, with Campbell Gray's hamstring opening the door for possible VFL top-ups for the Tigers on Friday night. Nick Bloston's slinging tackle on Ryan Burns in the final quarter may also come under MRO scrutiny, further compounding the Tigers' woes, while Sam Cumming hobbled to the bench with a corked quad in the dying minutes. The NRL Magic Round is wrapped up in Brisbane with three games. Terry Daniel reports.
5: The New Zealand Warriors have torn apart the Brisbane Broncos in the NRL's Magic Round, New Zealand beating the home side 42 points to 12. Warriors hooker Wade Egan says the club fans helped them deliver.
6: Everywhere we go, to be fair, we don't have an away game. We sell out stadiums in Sydney, Brisbane, wherever we go, so it's awesome. Then we've got the best fans in the comp.
5: Earlier, the Newcastle Knights had a win over the Gold Coast Titans, 36-12. And the Penrith Panthers have defeated the St George Dragons, 28-6, in the last of the weekend's NRL games. Terry Daniel, Air Sport.
2: And in the NBA playoffs, the San Antonio Spurs have dismantled the Minnesota Timberwolves to progress to the Western Conference Finals. 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
0: Monday the 18th of May today, we're heading for a top of 19 degrees. Partly cloudy, patchy morning fog, medium chance of showers, that's most likely in the late morning and afternoon. Dropping down to 13 overnight, tomorrow's forecast maximum also 19, partly cloudy with a high chance of showers, most likely in the morning. Very similar for Wednesday, it is currently 12 degrees. 6 minutes past seven. Hope you're having a great morning. I do. 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Coming up this hour, the Monday Breakfast Chart Countdown with Anastasia. Great one today from 1966, the Chicago Silver Dollar Survey Top 10. Can't wait for that one. 7 minutes past seven, we're kicking off the 7 o'clock hour a bit loudly with Led Zeppelin. Coming up shortly, also Michael Jackson and Mark Harmon and Gene Pitney. Good morning.

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0: 88.7 Adelaide's Coast FM. It's 20 past 7, Michael Jackson, Rock With You. Where Mark Almond, together with Gene Pitney, big hit for them. And also, from their 1969 debut album, can you believe it, Led Zeppelin and Your Time Is Gonna Come. It is 12 degrees at the moment. We're heading for a top of 19 today. In a moment, the Monday Breakfast Chart Countdown with Anastasia from 1966.
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2: Morning there. A couple of things to look out for this morning at Parkside Burst Water Main to keep in mind. Unley Road near Hughes. Right up on the hills of Blair. Got a carvey tree. Upper Sturt Road near the Soldiers Memorial Hall. Starting to get busy. South Road Tonsley getting off the Southern Expressway and slowing up Anzac Highway heading into the city through Ashford. Camera in the hills this morning, Cuddly Creek Road, Cuddly Creek. It's nearly Starlight Day. 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

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It's from 1966, the Chicago Silver Dollar Survey Top 10. There are some big names in this one, starting with number 10 and Dusty Springfield.

0: 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It's the Monday Breakfast Chart Countdown with Anastasia, the Chicago Top 10 from June 1966 today. As number 8, Crispian St. Peter's. Crispian St. Peter's with Pied Piper. We had Ides of March. This is a band that you don't hear much of, but I really like them. That was called You Wouldn't Listen. And at number 10, You Don't Have to Say You Love Me, Dusty Springfield. It is 7:31.
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0: Today we are expecting a top of 19. It'll be partly cloudy. There might be some patchy morning fog and a medium chance of showers most likely in the late afternoon and in the late morning. So a couple of hours of clear and then the rain comes in. Dropping down to 13 overnight. Tomorrow's forecast maximum is also 19. Another partly cloudy day with a high chance of showers most likely in the morning. Very similar for Wednesday, might see a little bit of sun peeking in towards the end of the week. It is currently 12 degrees. We're doing the Chicago Top 10 from June 1966 on the countdown today. And we're at number 7. This one's for all the people driving to work.

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So come on, hold me tight.

movement.

0: 88.7, Adelaide's Coast FM. They are rocks, they are islands, they're Simon and Garfunkel at number 4 on today's Monday Breakfast Chart Countdown with Anastasia, the Chicago Top 10 from June 1966. We still have the top 3 to come. It is 16 to 8. Can you take
1: me back? 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

very big, very warm happy birthday to Coast FM member Barbara McLaughlin of Glengowrie. 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And good on you for being a Taurus. The best people. Am I a Taurus? Darn tootin'. You don't hear that very much, do you? Darn tootin'. To Barbara McLaughlin, a very happy birthday. She's from Glengowrie. If you'd like to be like Barbara McLaughlin and get your birthday read out on the Coast FM Brekkie program, you get one when you become a Coast FM member. 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And number 3, Frank Sinatra on Coast FM.

What does his baby do? Oh, that's right. The Hanky Panky, number one today on the Monday Breakfast Chart Countdown on Coast FM. The Chicago Top 10 from June 1966 with Tommy James and the Shondells. We're going to take a look at what else is coming up on Coast FM today. At 9, Roy Gareffa is in the chair for Coast Magazine. The Classic Lunch Break with Bart at noon. At 2 p.m, My Wonderful World with Bob Lindo. Bob's got his jazz hat on today. His train song, just after the 3 o'clock news, is by Duke Ellington and his orchestra, Take the A Train. It's a special song. It's in the Grammy Hall of Fame, and I can't wait to hear it. Just after the 3 o'clock news on the Bob Lindo My Wonderful World show today. And one more reason that Mondays are the best days, Alan Witcherly's drive show from 4. Bit of acid jazz from Melbourne outfit The Mighty Showstoppers with Hippie Skippy Moonstrut. 8 o'clock news not far away.

0: the Walker Brothers on Monday Breakfast with Anastasia. 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
2: Good morning. This is Air News South Australia. I'm Steve Barker. A busy country highway in the state's mid-north was closed last night after a serious crash. Emergency services scrambled to the Horrocks Highway at Penwortham, 10k south of Clare, at around 6:30 after reports a two-car crash had left an unknown number of people trapped. A rescue helicopter was dispatched, as were emergency MedStar retrieval teams, along with country fire service crews. A Glenelg restaurant has closed its doors after nearly 20 years of serving patrons at the Marina Pier, citing economic pressures and rising operational costs. The Wharf, which overlooked the Holdfast Shores Marina, announced over the weekend that the venue had shut immediately, and that was it. They say increasing economic pressures, rising operational costs, as well as ongoing uncertainty, have created significant challenges for the business. The Prime Minister is defending his government's budget in the face of polling that shows Australians think Labor lied about changes to negative gearing and capital gains tax. Opposition leader Angus Taylor has announced his own plans to end bracket creep, that was in his budget reply on Thursday, should the Coalition return to government in 2028. Anthony Albanese says he's supporting Australians right now.
3: We've got tax cuts on July 1, and next year we'll have another tax cut on July 1. And we'll have as well our WATO, our Working Australian Tax Offset, of $250, which will be permanent. Now, there's an enormous black hole in the coalition costings.
2: The South Australian government's proposal to lift a ban on fracking in the state's southeast appears doomed to fail, with the opposition and One Nation both opposing it. The government argues fracking would help unlock gas reserves at a time of limited supply, but it's a move that's vehemently opposed by many in the local community. Regardless of whether the current proposal goes ahead, the ban will automatically lift in 2028. Drink driving could soon have a new meaning. Australia's wine industry is investing whether its current 263 million litre glut of wine would be better used as biofuel to power cars, trucks, even aircraft. Australian Grape and Wine Chief Executive Lee McLean says the vast majority of the oversupply is red wine, and it makes sense to consider alternative uses for the surplus product. He says there's certainly plenty of red wine in storage in Australia at the moment. With the current fuel situation, he says it seems sensible to at least explore the economic barriers and opportunities related to converting some of this into biofuel. Cheers. To Air Sport, tennis and qualifying places for the French Open are up for grabs this week, as Air Sport's Paul Walsh reports.
4: It's a big week coming up for nine Australians as they attempt to qualify for the French Open to join 13 other Aussies who have already been accepted for the main draws. Priscilla Hahn, Madison Inglis and Storm Hunter will all be looking to gain entry into a tournament they have experienced before, while for 20-year-old Talia Preston, she'll be aiming for her first French Open main draw entry. For the men, Dane Sweeney, Alex Bolt and James McCabe will all be hoping to step onto the clay courts of Roland Garros for the first time if they can complete a successful qualifying week, while Chris O'Connell and Tristan Schoolkate will be looking to reacquaint themselves with the tournament they have experienced in the past. Paul Walsh for Air Sport.
2: Monday the 18th. Have a good one. I'm Steve Barker. This is Air News, South Australia.
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0: A big thank you to Steve Barker for the news. Today we are expecting a top of 19. Partly cloudy conditions. Patchy morning fog, maybe. A medium chance of showers most likely in the late morning and afternoon. Dropping to 13 overnight. Tomorrow's forecast maximum, also 19. Another partly cloudy day in Adelaide with a high chance of showers, most likely in the morning. Very similar for Wednesday. Might see a little bit of sun on Thursday and Friday. It is currently 13 degrees. 5 minutes past eight. This is the Coast FM Brekkie Show on a Monday with Anastasia. 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A very big thank you to Debbie Glastonbury of McGain Real Estate, who has been sponsoring Coast FM for a very long time now, proud station sponsor. 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

0: 88.7 Adelaide's Coast FM. Spanish Johnny Cash. Same as the proper Johnny Cash, but singing in Spanish with a completely convincing accent. Fuego de Amor. We had Cliff Richard with Cuando, Cuando, Cuando, and Roy Orbison from the soundtrack to his 1967 movie, The Fastest Guitar Alive, with Pistolero. It is 17 past 8, 13 degrees at the moment. We're expecting a top of 19 in Adelaide today with a shower or two. In a moment, a Jackie Wilson double.
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2: Morning there at Herbray, two car smash on the freeway inbound just before the Crossroad intersection. Parkside, Bruce Water Main, Unley Road near Hugh Street and Belair Carvey Tree, Upper Sturt Road near Soldiers Memorial Hill. Early morning camera today in the hills, Main Street, Lopethal. Bowel cancer is Australia's deadliest cancer for people aged 25 to 54. 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Station sponsor, I'm Anthony, back this afternoon with more of Adelaide's latest 88.7 Coast FM traffic.
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0: 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Have you ever loved somebody? We had Lee Hazelwood with Susie Jane Hokum, not with Nancy Sinatra and Summer Wine, and a Jackie Wilson double, Whispers, which was a top 10 hit in the US for Jackie in 1966, and Lonely Teardrops. It is 8:31.
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0: Today we're expecting a top of 19 in Adelaide, partly cloudy conditions, maybe some morning fog and a medium chance of showers, most likely in the late morning and afternoon, dropping down to 13 overnight. Tomorrow's forecast maximum for Tuesday the 19th is also 19, another partly cloudy day with a high chance of showers, most likely in the morning. Very similar for Wednesday, we might see a little bit of sun on Thursday and Friday. It is currently 13 degrees.

88.7 Adelaide's Coast FM, the Four Tops and Bernadette. We also had the Rivingtons, Papa Umau Mau, and Papa's Got a Brand New Bag, James Brown. It is 19 to 9. It is 19 degrees that we're expecting today. And coming up at 9 o'clock, it's Roy Gareffa with Coast Magazine. This is an artist called Peanut with Home of the Brave on Monday Breakfast with Anastasia.

0: 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Elvis and Jailhouse Rock and the Everly Brothers, that's old fashioned. It is 11 minutes to 9. At 9 we have all the latest in news, sport and weather. And then Roy Gareffa takes you through till noon with his Coast Magazine program. Coming up in just a moment, The Who and Redbone.
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0: Good morning, Adelaide. I'm Robert Cortazzo, and this is Tuesday Breakfast on 88.7 Coast FM. Your upbeat, feel-good start to the day. From the 60s through to the 90s, I'm spinning the classics, the toe-tappers, and the hidden gems to get you moving. You'll get the latest news, weather, traffic, birthday shout-outs, and don't miss my special Italian music set at 8:10 a.m. Always a highlight.
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0: 88.7 Adelaide's Coast FM, that's Redbone, and we also had The Who. Very big thank you to Debbie Glastonbury of McGain USA for sponsoring Monday Breakfast. Roy Gareffa is up just after the 9 o'clock news. I'm Anastasia DeBona. I'll see you next time.
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2: Good morning, I'm Lee Harrison. The Albanese government's taken a hit in two new opinion polls following the release of its latest budget. Those surveyed by News Poll believe the financial blueprint will be bad for the economy and make people worse off. The separate Resolve research shows voters are angry Labor broke a number of election pledges. Liberal MP Aaron Violi says the result shows the coalition has a chance to win back voters.
3: There is a pathway here for the opposition to make some hay, then want to after a year in which the government said they wouldn't do something and then clearly backtracking. So yeah. big fight ahead and voters up for grabs.
2: The World Health Organization says there are significant uncertainties about the geographic spread of an Ebola outbreak in Congo. 246 cases and 80 deaths have so far been reported in the outbreak, which the World Health Organization has declared a public health emergency of international concern. Epidemiologist Eric Fagel-Ding says efforts to halt the spread could prove challenging.
4: You know, this is where the coordination with the WHO really matters. And the U.S. is no longer involved because the U.S. is not part of the WHO anymore because we pulled out. So this is inherently one of the really worrisome moments.
2: Aggressive patients are being banned from Victorian public hospitals with their names placed on a secret do not admit list. But paramedics are not being given access to the lists or even told about the danger. It comes after a number of violent kicking and knifing attacks on paramedics, with crews being told to leave patients without care if they become violent. Ambulance Victoria Union Secretary Danny Hill says all agencies are putting each other at risk by not sharing this secret list information.
5: We've had members actually come out of the scene. They've been in treating a patient. They walk out and the police are there ready to go in, suiting up in their assault gear, because they're aware of information that a particular person is very dangerous and that hasn't been passed on to the paramedics. So every day they're being placed at risk by these system failures and system errors, and we've got to do everything we can to close these gaps.
2: A man suffered burns and suspected bone fractures when his car hit a power pole and tore in half in Sydney's southwest. The crash at Villawood brought down power lines across the Hume Highway. A second driver was taken to hospital after the rear of the crashed car hit his vehicle. Fears of espionage and warfare have forced the Education Minister to pull funding from 13 university research projects. The Australian reports Jason Clare vetoed the grants based on advice and recommendations from several agencies. And parents are being warned not to turn to AI and influencers for advice on getting their newborn to sleep. The Safe Sleeping Advocacy Group Red Nose says non-professionals are spreading fake advice which can kill. Much of that advice centres on co-sleeping and cot setups, which can increase the risk of SIDS. This is Air News. West Coast has come from behind to upset the Giants by 17 points in the AFL. It snaps a six-game losing streak for the Eagles. St Kilda's defeated a depleted Richmond by 36 points at Marvel Stadium. Essendon coach Brad Scott believes his side blew any chance of victory against Fremantle early in the match. The Dockers dominated the first half, kicking 10 goals to 1, eventually running out 43-point winners. Scott says the players let themselves down in the opening term.
6: The contest is the non-negotiable part of it, and that was just in the first quarter, nowhere near where it needed to be, particularly given against any opponent, but an opponent that's won 8 in a row.
2: The New Zealand Warriors have torn the Brisbane Broncos apart in the NRL's Magic Round, New Zealand beating the home side by 42 points to 12. Warriors hooker Wade Egan says the club's fans help them deliver.
7: Everywhere we go, to be fair, we don't have an away game. We sell out stadiums in Sydney, Brisbane, where we go, so it's awesome. Then we've got the best fans of the comp.
2: In other games, the Panthers have defeated the Dragons and the Knights too good for the Titans. and Conor McGregor will make his UFC comeback in a rematch against Max Holloway, a welterweight bout in mid-July in Las Vegas. Australian Independent Radio News.
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8: Well, good morning. You've got Monday, the 18th day of May, and the forecast for today is a shower or two. Knowing me, I washed the car yesterday, there will be a shower or two. Partly cloudy, patchy morning fog, medium chance of showers most likely in the late morning and afternoon. Heading for a maximum today of a lovely 19 degrees. Currently, it's on 14 here in the studio, so tomorrow we're looking at showers easing. It'll be okay for the golf course, but still reasonably mild. It'll be on 19 degrees tomorrow, and a shower or two on Wednesday, and also 19 degrees. Well, good morning and welcome to Monday Coast Magazine, which is very proudly sponsored by The Brit, and we thank them so much for their sponsorship. And we thank Anastasia, as always, doing a great breakfast program, and she'll be back next week to do it all again. If you can stick with me for the next 3 hours, got a smorgasbord of music, got a going up with Mal Amos today. We're going to have a chat about cost saving. Well, cost saving in the kitchen is always very important. And we're also looking at pets in the second hour, and the cost of, having a pet, the cost of maintaining a pet, cost of vets, etc., is blowing our budgets. And a lot of people are getting rid of their pets now because they just can't afford it, which is a very, very sad thing. So welcome to the program. Hopefully you're going to enjoy it. Let's kick it off with a great song by Brian Cadd. And this particular track is one of his goodies. It's called Keep On Rockin'. I recommend it. And the time here at 88.7 Adelaide's Coast FM is 9:07. Good morning.

sound there of Brian Cadd and Keep On Rocking. I know Foxy on the farm, he'll keep on rocking. Well done, Foxy. And on this date, we're talking now the year of 1967, the Beatles were selected to represent the UK for the first ever global wide satellite broadcast. The group agreed to be shown in the studio recording a song written especially for the occasion. Scheduled for June the 25th, John Lennon wrote All You Need Is Love, which was brought to sum up the 1967 Summer of Love and the Beatles' sympathies. With the satellite broadcast being broadcast to many non-English-speaking countries, the BBC asked the Beatles to keep it simple. So they did.

0: Yes, love will get through lots of things. You wouldn't have war if you had love, would you? No way, siree. Well, the time here at 88.7. Adelaide's Coast FM is right on 15 minutes past 9 o'clock. We're going to be back shortly. We're going to have a chat with Mal Amos.
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0: You are, and we thank you so much for doing so. Well, every month we obviously love to catch up with Mal Amos. He tells us what to do in the kitchen and how to save money, etc. And on the line we've got him this morning. Good morning, Mal, and welcome back.
6: Good morning, Roy, and a very good morning to all listeners to your Monday Coast Magazine. Roy, have you got your feet firmly on the ground yet after all that cruising, or still dreaming of life on the high seas?
0: Well, it's been a while now, Mal. It's been a month or two. But yes, no, love my cruising. So we will still try and do it as much as we can.
6: It's a wonderful life. It's all good. Okay, but the only thing you can't do when you're out there is play golf. So how's that going?
0: No, no, that's a bit of a shame. They should have a they should have a golf simulator on these ships. They've got everything else.
6: They should do. And with the big thing in America, I think our Queensland guy came about fourth or fifth, didn't he? He didn't win in the end.
0: I had a quick look. Let me just have a quick look again. It didn't make the top five. John Ram won second.
6: The guy that won's British, isn't he, I think?
0: Yes. Good golfer. Cam Smith came tied for seventh, so he did all right. Rory McIlroy finished tied for seventh as well. So, a new name up top, that's always good.
6: Delta did better than him.
0: Oh, how good was Delta? Yes, she was good. She blitzed him.
6: Yeah, I think the big thing about that is we can't vote from here. We've got to rely on people that like Australia or like the artists. It's a funny setup, but congratulations to her. She's a marvellous entertainer.
0: Finished number four. How about lifting up out of the piano? How good was that?
6: I know. Stunning.
0: The production over there for that Eurovision is just sensational, isn't it?
6: It's top job.
0: Top stuff.
6: Back onto what we're going to talk about. Nearly the end of May. Can you realise how fast time is passing? It's fine.
0: Wow, it's amazing,
6: isn't it?
0: Yeah.
6: I guess the first tip this morning is do it while you can. It being travelling, learning a new skill, maybe a language, and this not also keeps you mentally healthy. It also helps keep your fitness up, as maybe you won't have time to hibernate or just sit there. Be active. That's my tip for the day.
0: That's right. That sounds good to me.
6: Yeah, live actively, live long. I reckon that should apply to most of us.
0: Yep.
6: Now, the budget was out last week. What did you think? Any comments?
0: You got a bit of controversy over the budget. Well, he broke some fundamental promises, didn't he? And it didn't go down well. I suppose most politicians break promises, but...
6: Well, that's what I was about to say. He's a typical of a politician. You don't listen to what they...
0: Yeah, but
6: when they open their mouth, they lie.
0: That's the
6: old joke, isn't it? When does a politician lie?
0: Yeah.
6: When he's got his mouth open.
0: Yes, I understand that. But, I mean, it's... He mentioned this one. They kept harbouring on this before the election. No, 50-odd times he was never going to touch capital gains tax. That's the way it goes.
6: People, I feel sorry for the young. I don't know how they afford to buy a house these days, Roy.
0: But the
6: big thing about building a house, it's not the house that costs so much, it's the land cost,
0: yes.
6: The land component, isn't
0: yes,
6: it?
0: Yes, yes.
6: And they're not making that anymore. I mean, the cost of a house is... Probably a fifth or sixth or something of the total.
0: When I bought I paid $2,100 for my block of land, and my house cost about $12,000 to build. When this is going back into the 70s, so that was a ratio of around about 6 to 1. Now it's the other way around. You pay $250,000 for the block, and about the same for the house. More.
6: Yeah, maybe they should look at cutting down all their. The expensive things they have in the home to start with.
0: Well,
6: I mean, I see some ads with kids complaining about it, and they've got a 70-inch television in there, which is...
0: Yeah, that's another argument, isn't it? Yeah, but anyway.
6: But that's life, isn't
0: that's
6: it?
0: Life.
6: That's, sure.
0: That's life.
6: Yeah, and war still raging the North But they have been for thousands of years, so I don't know when we're going to have peace.
0: No,
6: Roy, but the big thing is the billions of dollars spent on weapons of destruction. It's absolute madness, isn't it?
0: Yeah, yeah. Couldn't agree
6: madness.
0: More.
6: Pretty lucky. We're pretty lucky in Oz.
0: Yep.
6: Now, off World Troubles and on to the wonderful game of football. SNFL last weekend, no games as there was a state game in the
0: West. State game, yep.
6: But unfortunately, we got badly beaten.
0: Yes.
6: 98-62. Not a great thing.
0: No.
6: I had a look on the television about hardly any people there.
0: Yeah,
6: it wasn't.
0: It wasn't well populated, was it? No,
6: yeah.
0: The hill,
6: This Saturday coming round 7 is the First Nations round. And guess what? Our teams are clashing. North and Norwood at Prospect.
0: So we'll see what happens there, eh?
6: You want to put 10 cents on Norwood?
0: Oh, I can put 10 cents on Norwood.
6: Okay, well, that was quite fair. Now, in the AFL, the results of matches just played round 10 on Friday. Gold Coast Power in Darwin, not great conditions, and the Power unfortunately lost by 25.
0: No.
6: But on Saturday, it was a marvellous match for the Crows.
0: The Crows did well, didn't they?
6: Adelaide.
0: Yes.
6: Oh, what a second quarter, 10 goals, and we won by 68. In the end.
0: That's it.
6: This week coming up, Roy, Hawks and Crows in Launceston on Thursday, so they start the week off with that. And on Saturday, they'd have 7 o'clock Power versus Carlton. I don't know, will the Blues win 2 in a row?
0: That'll be interesting, won't it?
6: Yeah.
0: It's good to see them have a win, though, isn't it? It's all good.
6: It is, I know. Now, Roy, I know we only mentioned the Adelaide team when we talk about it, but we also wish all the best to all the other supporters listening to Coast, I reckon.
0: Exactly right.
6: Everybody. Yeah. No worries. Now, on to food, glorious food. And as
5: Putting
6: I mentioned
5: the
6: earlier,
5: cuisine.
0: Oh, here we go.
5: On to the interest. Mag Cuisine.
4: Oh, food, wonderful food.
0: We love our food.
5: Here's Mal Amos with Roy Garetha on 88.7 Adelaide's Coast FM.
0: I should have put that on earlier, shouldn't I?
6: That's all right. That's bad. Long as we play, it's fantastic. As I mentioned earlier, really no relief in household expenditure with the cost of goods and services still on the increase, Roy.
0: Yep.
6: Lots of families hurting, I reckon.
0: Yep.
6: So this morning I thought we'd give your listeners some tips on how to reduce food waste at home and hopefully save money. But first, I want to tell you again about the amount of waste there is. Close your eyes for a moment. Imagine over $1,000 in notes laid out in front of you. And think of all the groceries you could buy with that. Well, that's how much edible food the average Australian household throws away each year, Roy. It's amazing, isn't it?
0: I don't doubt that. Yeah, I can understand that. Yeah.
6: It's really bad. I know we bring these things up time and time again, but the message is not getting through to a lot of households, and I wish it would. The saving on food we don't even eat. We just throw away. It's just amazing. It's amazing. So hopefully this morning we can give you your listeners some tips. How can we reduce this waste? Well, one way is learning how to store fresh fruit and vegetables properly after we get them home after shopping. But just back to shopping for one moment. While you can buy almost any fruit or vegetables at any time of the year these days, it's still best to choose fruit and vegetable that is in season.
0: Yes.
6: Not only do they taste better, but you should not only save on your grocery bill each week, but they are better for you. The general rule is the fresher the food, the more nutrition it will be. So that's great, Roy.
0: Yes.
6: Now, being late autumn, going into early winter, some of the fruit and vegetables that are now in season are... Are you still there?
0: Yes, I was still cooking.
6: No worries. I thought my phone went funny.
0: No.
6: Now, the fruit is avocados, apples,
0: yep.
6: Golden Delicious and Granny Smith, lemons and limes, oranges, which are navel, mandarins, pears, and in the vegetables, we have broccoli, Brussels sprouts, celery, carrots, onions, potatoes, and lettuce. So, Roy, now some tips on how to store these fruit and veg that are in season to increase their life and so reduce waste and save money. But first, a general note on fruit. Put apples, berries, grapes in the crisper at the bottom of your fridge.
0: Yep.
6: Place fruits like bananas and citrus in a bowl on the table or kitchen bench. And stone fruits can be also put in a fruit bowl on the table to ripen. And then when ripe, they can be transferred to the fridge. Now, some of the individual fruits I mentioned are avocados. Avocados don't ripen on the tree, only after picking. So at home, keep them in a dry area at room temperature. Once ripe, they can be refrigerated. Do you like avocados?
0: Oh, I love avocados, yes. Every day I have a half an avocado.
6: Fantastic and very good for you. Apples, if not ripe, store at room temperature to ripen. Once ripe, they can go in the crisper drawer. But note here, apples release ethylene gas, which is the gas that ripens everything around it very quickly.
0: Oh, okay.
6: So separate them from other produce. Never store a sort of fruit and veg together.
0: Right.
6: In the citrus field, we have lemons, limes, oranges, and mandarins. These ripen on the tree once, and once picked, they don't get any sweeter or juicier. So whatever you buy from your supermarket, they won't get any better. Store these in the crisper drawer in a loose tied bag. And again, a note, don't store fruit and veg together. Store separately in your crisper drawers. Pears, do you love pears, Roy?
0: Oh, I love pears, yes.
6: They're beautiful too. When buying, look for firm pears. At home, store in a bowl on the bench until softish and ready to eat. My tip here is to eat when ready. You can store in the fridge in an open paper bag if you'd like, but I would prefer them eaten whilst in their prime. And I think that's the advice for a lot of fruit, don't you?
0: Yes.
6: Eat when it's nice.
0: Yes.
6: So that's some of the more common fruits in season. With berries, they are best now, from November to April, sorry. So if buying now, eat within a day or so. I wouldn't buy a lot of berries now. And as from supermarkets and that, they taste pretty ordinary, I think.
0: They taste a bit woody, don't they?
6: Oh, they're shocking.
0: Yeah, yeah.
6: But they don't ripen once they pick.
0: No,
6: that's the big thing.
0: No.
6: So they get picked and put in the store and they maybe colour up, but they don't get any sweeter. And Roy, one tip here on straw is look at growing your own. The taste is amazing and you won't go back to store-bought. Do you grow any strawberries at home?
0: No, I know you keep telling me to grow them, but no, I don't have a lot of land. So, but it doesn't take much to grow them. But
6: no, it doesn't.
0: Yeah, just that's finding great. The time.
6: Now, back on the vegetables, a few things that are common and in season now. Broccoli, when buying, look for tightly packed florets with no signs of yellowing.
0: Yep.
6: Store in a breathable bag in the crisper drawer, but again, not with any fruit. Brussels sprouts. Do you like Brussels sprouts?
0: I love Brussels sprouts. Yes.
6: Yes. They done them properly, not like 50 years ago when Mum used to boil the hell out of them.
0: Yeah.
6: They are really, really lovely. Buy sprouts on the stalk if you can. They can be stored unwashed and untrimmed in a perforated container in the crisper. Now, celery, when buying, I like to buy a whole bunch. You know, in the stores now, they have a whole bunch, then stalks and a half bunches.
0: Yeah.
6: I think the best, to be on the safe side, to me, buy a whole bunch. It's got so many uses, and the whole bunches are usually very, very, very much fresher.
0: Yep.
6: Store celery at home, wrapping the whole head in an aluminium foil and put in the fridge. You can put it in the crisper drawer, but celery, again, gives off this ethylene gas, which will ripen and maybe spoil other fruit and veg. So you've got to be really, really careful. Roy, carrots. You like carrots?
0: Love carrots.
6: Yep. When buying, look for current ones.
0: Yep.
6: And if you buy bunches with the green on the top, cut it off because the leaves will, or the what do they call it, the green tops, they will suck moisture from the carrots and reduce their quality and life. So before you store them, cut the tops off. Potatoes and onions, we've mentioned this before, but the most important here is don't store them together, as the onions give off ethylene gas, which will ripen the potatoes too quickly. And lastly on these are lettuce. Do you like lettuce, Roy?
0: Oh, I eat lettuce all the time too.
6: I still prefer the old iceberg.
0: Iceberg,
6: you?
0: Yes, that's the one I buy.
6: Yep, I love it. You can wrap these in a damp cloth. What I do is I cut all the leaves off an iceberg, store in a plastic container with damp paper towels, and they last forever. I can just take two or three sort of leaves out when I want them, and the rest last for, I've had them last for 2 or 3 weeks. It's fantastic.
0: Okay.
6: Good way to store lettuce.
0: Yep.
6: So, Roy, I hope we've given your listeners
0: some helpful tips
6: this morning so they can reduce waste at home and save money. In closing, I reckon not overbuying is one way to reduce spoilage and therefore waste it. The best way for me is to shop often and consume fruit and veg within a few days of purchase. I know this is not possible for all listeners, but if you can, shop up often. 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
0: Fruit and veg, that's the way you've got to do it. Yep.
6: And Roy, there's so many varieties of fruit and veg in the store these days, so if the listeners would like any help on choosing, buying, storage or using, please email me at kazaconnections@gmail.com. Love to help you and love to hear from you.
0: Beautiful.
6: Now, Roy, a bit of what's on in Adelaide?
0: Oh, just quickly. Yeah, just pick a couple out of there.
6: South Australia's History Festival on now from the 1st to the 31st of May. This year's theme is Connections and so many different events on. The best way to search is online or get one of those wonderful programs. And the same goes for Adelaide's Cabaret Festival at Adelaide Festival Centre coming in June, 4th to the 21st of June. It's really great. Get a program or go online. And the wonderful show at by the State Theatre Company at the moment at the Dunstan Playhouse is The Importance of Being Earnest by Oscar Wilde. I've had some friends go to this and they rave about it. It's world class, Roy.
0: Beautiful. So